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0: Povilas Girdenis, Tradicinis, on Lithuanian Landslide, the voice of Nassau Community College, 90.3 WHPC. I'm Mark from Plural Park, Adomaitis. It's pirmadienis Liepos 27 diena, du 2026 metai. Ačiū so much for joining us for this two-hour edition of Lithuanian Landslide. As always, phone requests in at 5, 6, 5, 7, 2, 7, 4, 0. The number to text, 5, 6, 9, 0, 5, followed by the letters WHPC. And speaking of phones, on our WHPC phone line, in our second hour tonight, we'll be talking with sartorial fiber artist and fashion designer Vilma Made. But first, going out to Gintautas in New Rochelle, Vytautas Kernagis, 90.3 WHPC.
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I'm Mark from Floral Park. It's 8:10. Hey, all are welcome to celebrate Mišios et Muzika, or Mass and Music, 10 a.m. this Sunday at St. Joseph Lithuanian Church in Waterbury to mark the end of the Knights of Lithuania 112th National Convention, which is taking place over the entire weekend in that Connecticut area. Following the Mass, Reverend Monsignor Guerrera will perform a ceremony to formally close St. Joseph, the oldest Lithuanian church in New England, which had been established on March 28, 1894. Spiritual advisor to the Knights of Lithuania, Father Audrys Arstikaitis, rector of the Pontifical College in Rome, which is also known as St. Casimir's Lithuanian College, will join the Monsignor in celebrating this Mass. Readings will be said in both English and Lithuanian. And at 9:30, there will be a choral tribute honoring composer Alexandras Alexis, church organist and choir director at St. Joseph between 1924 and 1974. During the Mass, a choir will sing traditional Lithuanian Catholic hymns that were written in his era. And now, let's listen to one of Alexander Alexis's standout compositions, A Tecit Vaikale. Come, children. Let's celebrate Christmas in July, 90.3 WHPC.

0: that signpost up ahead, what does it say?
1: Vilnius? That's the capital of Lithuania. How did we get here?
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0: Dabar kai galama. 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Memories of France. Lithuanian Landslide 90.3 WHPC, the voice of Nassau Community College. I'm Mark from Floral Park. It's 8:15.
1: Kugelis Chronicles. 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

From Lithuanian Landslide on 90.3 WHPC, this is the Kugelis Chronicle for Monday, July 27th. The border they died to defend. July 31st, 1991. Lithuania had declared independence just 16 months earlier. The Soviet Union refused to recognize that independence. Along the highway between Vilnius and Minsk, Lithuanian customs officers and border guards were manning a checkpoint at Medininkai. They worked without phones, without electricity. They asked local residents for boiling water to make tea. In the early hours of July 31st, Soviet Oman Special Forces arrived. This was not the first time. Oman had attacked Lithuanian border post 18 times in the months leading up to that night, beating officers and burning posts to the ground. This time, they came to kill. Seven Lithuanian officers were shot dead at the Medininkai checkpoint. Customs officers, traffic police, rapid response officers. Many had shown up for a shift at the border post to defend a country that was still fighting to exist. An eighth officer, Tomas Šadinas, was shot in the head at point-blank range. He survived. He became the only witness. Three convicted former Oman officers remain in Russia, which has refused to extradite them. Seven white marble crosses stand at the site today. This is Jonas Jankauskas for Lithuanian Landslide on 90.3 WHPC.

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0: No, yes. Crow, yes. New blood. Asherele. Teardrop. Lithuanian Landslide 90.3 WHPC, the voice of Nassau Community College. I'm Mark from Floral Park. It's 8:26. 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Clouding up overnight, going down to 72. Chance of rain retoy, high near 78. And it is 76 degrees outside our studios, Dabar, at Nassau Community College.
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0: Hey, have you heard about Art of Heaven? 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

Going out to Matasin Sayasid, Virgis Stakanis, Prima Ballerina, Lithuanian Landslide 90.3, WHPC, the voice of Nassau Community College. I'm Mark from Floral Park. It's 8:34. Hey, the 80th Lithuanian Summer Festival will take place this Sunday in Putnam, Connecticut, starting with Mishos or Mass at 10 a.m., followed by a Lithuanian lunch and then dance program performed by Neringa campers. But notably, at 1:30, noted newspaper reporter Jūrate Kadzickas and sister Igne, hey, we had her on the show, who met as campers in Nam 70 years ago, Putnam 70 years ago, will return to the place where they first met for a special conversation about faith, service, and the values that shaped their lives and inspired decades of dedication to Lithuania and Lithuanian communities around the world. And the event will be moderated by Nilia Bomilienė, Executive Director of New York City Bureau at the Kazitskas Family Foundation. And speaking of the Kazitskas Family Foundation, the 23rd season of Kazitskas Family Sacred Music Hours, an important part of Vilna's summer life, opened this month with a concert that included the internationally acclaimed Šiauliai Boys Choir, Dagilėlės, with organist and longtime artistic director and former Lithuanian Landslide guest, Renata Markinkutė-Lesur. Here's Dagilėlės now performing Čirlono Dainu Dainelė, 90.3 WHPC.

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0: Renata Marcinkutė Lesur with the fugue by Lithuania's greatest composer and artist, Mikalojus Konstantinas Čiurlionis. On Lithuanian Landslide 90.3 WHPC, the voice of Nassau Community College. I'm Mark from Floral Park. It's 8:44. Hey, Ursula Wong is a Lithuanian-American author who we had on Lithuanian Landslide a while back, known for her historical fiction and thrillers focusing on Lithuanian resistance and Soviet occupation. She is best recognized for creating the Amber War series. And as I was reading the final pages of my autographed copy of her terrific 2026 novel, Deception Protocol, the second in the Grace Urban series, I was happy to read this in the acknowledgments. I am grateful to a special person working to inform the community at large of the contributions Lithuanians are making to society. He is Mark from Floral Park of the Mitis, host of the Lithuanian Landslide radio show 90.3 WHPC. Thank you, or achu, so much, Ursula. And on saying achu, here's Dritty Pope, 90.3 WHPC.
1: Achu. 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
1: Cover of Steve Miller's Fly Like an Otis or Eagle. Wrapping up a double shot of Dritty Pope, who will be performing at Creative Corner in West Hempstead on August 15th. On Lithuanian Landslide 90.3 WHPC, the voice of Nassau Community College, I'm Mark from Floral Park. It's 8:52, and in our second hour, we'll be talking with sartorial fiber artist and fashion designer Vilma Made. But right now, going out to Mikkelos in central Islip, the band Vivoríkstá, Rainbow, Kus Givanime Tiki, Who Believed in Life, 90.3 WHPC.

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the title track of two-time Grammy winner, jazz singer-songwriter Nicole Zoraitis' brand new 20-track concept album, split into five distinct thematic parts focusing on deep self-reflection. The Devil I Knew. On Lithuanian Landslide, 90.3 WHPC, the voice of Nassau Community College. I'm Mark from Floral Park. It's 9:06. And Nicole Zoraitis will be performing two album release shows at Dizzy's Club in Lincoln Center on August 5th. We had Nicole on the show a while back, and you can hear that and all Lithuanian Landslide interviews wherever you listen to podcasts. And now in our second hour tonight, we'll be talking with sartorial fiber artist and fashion designer Vilma Made. But right now, Nevetic, we've got more new music. Jelvarinas with their cover of Guns N' Roses' Don't Cry, 90.3 WHPC.

0: from their classic 1969 album, Tra La La, featuring the then future leader of Dead Freddy, Donatas Romanauskas. That's the Lithuanian Boy Scouts with their version of Paseo Lenele. I sowed flax on Lithuanian Landslide 90.3 WHPC, the voice of Nassau Community College. I'm Mark from Floral Park. It's 9:13, and you know, many Lietuvos are drawn to flax, sheep's wool, and other natural fibers because of deep-rooted textile traditions, practical climate needs, and a strong national ethos favoring eco-friendly craftsmanship. Local craft stores thrive across Lithuania, sustaining a preference for handmade goods and traditional techniques. And Vilma Made, an award-winning Lithuanian-born sartorial artist and fashion designer whose Baltic-inspired fiber art and hand-stitched natural fiber garments not only reflect environmental activism, but a cultural heritage as well, have been appreciated by people of all ethnicities in galleries and museums around the world. And calling from her studio in Copaig, New York, we have her on our WHBC phone line tonight. Welcome to Lithuanian Landslide, Vilma.
1: Thank you for allowing me to speak to the radio, connecting to real people, not just a chance in one's algorithm, you see. Social media is one little thing, but radio for me is a big thing. I'm very willing to say that I'm 63 years old and how comfortable it is to announce it on the radio. You see, okay, nobody sees me. And I'm an immigrant from Soviet-occupied Lithuania at that time, growing eagerly out of my parents and people with rich and chilling history told by my grandparents from traditional agricultural communities. So that's where I'm coming from. But as a teen, I heard on a scratchy radio reception this song long ago by the seashore, by the Baltic Sea, Dream On by Aerosmith. Do you know? And I went towards that song with my own sovereign search of authenticity.
0: Thanks for sharing that, Vilma. And that song is on our station's playlist. Perhaps we can play it later. But first, Vilma, please enlighten us about your life as a Lithuanian-American sartorial fiber artist and groundbreaking fashion designer.
1: Sartorial is the word that comes from Latin, and it encompasses much more than just fashion or sewing. Sartor is the sewer, but when I say sartorial arts, goods, and services, I do so much. You see, in just one little sentence, it covers my tapestry work and then fashion and the services that I can hem the pants for my neighbors. So why would I choose fashion? And there was not only vanity and world that was the best, the most beautiful. It's really wonderful to belong to that world and add to it your own creativity. But I found something else

0: something conceptually great, that fashion and beauty were the best trumpets to timely ideas. Therefore, corporations use fashion to introduce their products, and the artists and the politicians are probably using fashion a lot just because it looks good. Yeah, so I chose this direction and expected to be busy as a young person in my professional life. The fashion design was useful and is useful in small cities, and especially was useful in New York, the city that where I entered being 30 years old as this immigrant. I still have to be the sovereign being and start answering your questions with something way much more important than a concept, than my profession. I have to say that I'm a mother. I'm a very lucky mother of two college kids at the moment. So that's another relational point to your listeners. All my professional life had to adapt to this mothering. So even though I went to two colleges, Kaunas College in Lithuania and then FIT in New York, I had to mold all this education to first of all be mother. I realized that my summers have to be 100% devoted to my children. My education was the gateway to be a designer of my own craft. I was able to do a lot of production myself. So even though one could say, but doing yourself would take a lot more time, yes, but then you reconfigure, recalibrate the business and make it as much as you can. And instead of doing wholesale, you become a retail, open a store, deal with customers, and this way just become client-oriented rather than striving for news every year, new collections, and pushing your name. Wholesale demands a lot of contact with stores and a lot of PR, which I had a PR company in New York, but I couldn't build this sandcastle anymore. With a family, I had to have a store and had to have my community. Therefore, I moved to retail. The store I opened in Hudson, New York, Copaic is our residency, and my home studio right now, which I invite some customers. And I discovered another creative source. Customers wanted this and that. They wanted a little alteration or a little turn to change my design towards their preferences. And this was inspiring. If I made to one lady and she looked good and she will go to a party, she would bring a couple other customers that want the same. So this creativity became custom-oriented. And it was inspiring enough to continue. So rural fashion business turned my fashion into cottage industry, into my neighborhood ability to produce myself if no help was found around. I invented a sewing technique where constructive seams were used as a textural decor, much simplifying the assembly process. Deconstructed fashion, that's what it is called right now. And it was started with world famous designer Rei Kawakubo. She turned inside out clothing and was revolutionary this way. I hopped on this school, I joined it and improved it with my choice of using quilting tools like rotary cutter and perforators that replaced table cutting tools or scissors. And that provided a perfect, even and clean cutting edge. Everybody talked at the end of 20th century about cutting edge. So I was there along with it. That involved a lot of fabrics to be tested. Do they perform to my new technology or not? So I would cut them and hand wash them until I found the very best ones, the best sculpting fabric where felted and boiled wools that non-ravel. And if one cannot take wool then or cashmere, then similar substitutes would be rayon or any fabric bonded with polyurethane. It's certain material that closes the raveling edges. As I mentioned, my retail business grew with my customary attention. I searched for creative solutions to every body and figure. And you must know, there's more sizes than there are sizes when you look at the people. They have very, very different figures. And that was my business, to satisfy them. So therefore, my fashion became quite crafty, and aesthetically, I had to be also recognizable, just to draw people again back to my store. But I was lucky to open that store in a rich with culture and people in Hudson Valley. So my clothes traveled on my poor, wonderful customers' backs. They were wearing my clothes, and it traveled far and wide. When these kids of mine grew bigger and they discovered computer games, I had to configure the business again. So I cannot stay in the store longer, because when the sun sets, I can see them being at these games. And I had to say, done, we have to move on. And I moved them. I moved my business and my kids to the Barefoot Woods to experience the entirely different connection to the wide, wild world via indigenous way. We moved to Lithuania. We lived under the trees. The kids went to this private, I think, but it was government-supported Waldorf education, so it was easier for my foreigners coming from the United States to enter a Lithuanian spoken world and academics. So we were there for a year, and then we would return every summer full-time to Lithuania, where I worked as a teacher in a professional sewing school, but with borders open and China's production moving to Lithuania, young girls decided that they don't need to learn to sew anymore. And the school that I was teaching also recalibrated as myself to something else, like tourism or flower arrangement. And there were just few classes or even just summer courses for sewers, and my colleagues, all who taught sewing, became my helpers, and therefore I was able to supply stores or my own store with production.
1: Wow, and I'm sure that's only the tip of the iceberg, Vilma. Let's take a break and listen to the song you mentioned earlier that you heard over a scratchy radio while on the Baltic seashore that ultimately inspired you. Aerosmith, Dream On, Lithuanian Landslide 90.3 WHPC.

0: Aerosmith, with a song that inspired our guest tonight, Dream On, on Lithuanian Landslide 90.3 WHPC, the voice of Nassau Community College. I'm Mark from Floral Park. It's 9:29, and in case you're just tuning in, our guest tonight is the sartorial fiber artist and fashion designer named Vilma Mare.
1: Vilma Mare, yeah.
0: Vilma.
1: And when you say Mare, you envision right away the brackish waters. The river enters the first waters that are brackish, and then lay further on there is a sea. So I am the Mare.
0: Because in Latin, Mare is the word for sea. Vilma, I was fortunate to recently see your work at the Darna equals Dharma equals Harmony event in Manhattan at the Lithuanian Alliance of America Art Space. How have you been inspired to incorporate certain symbols and textiles into your wearable art?
1: As an American, I had to be a good citizen and work my way to become who I am today. But these summers were a problem. So we were traveling, we were tramping Lithuania on the bikes together, sometimes visiting a couple seamstresses, sometimes just going off to the woods, leaving the electronics behind to notice berries leaping over the bike trails. Or we would travel on our little feet to the nearest hilltop or lake or a windmill. And I think this brought my interest into indigenous symbols and indigenous textiles. That was a big inspiration. Studying cultural history, I learned that we are drawing as a nation our history by retrieving away from aggressive colonizers. I loved this idea of early pacifism, which Baltic tribes and Finnish tribes chose to retrieve either to wetlands, which were hard to enter by colonizing German armies or the Eastern armies, because to enter wetlands, you have to either die because you will sink, or you have to know these secret roads that Lithuanians would make in wintertime over the quagmires and the ice. They would put the stones, and in spring when the ice is melting, the stones will go down. But they would know where they are. These roads were called kūlgrindas, the stone roads. And they are the only ones that can hide, no other people. So this pacifistic direction was my flag. And wherever I would go with indigenous studies, it would comfort me that I have a good karma and I should talk about my indigenous background. You see? Also, these eloquent signs mean a lot. They stand for life. They talk about fertility. They hide the meaning of family and respect. Being an American, I tried to do some ornaments with indigenous American patterns. Like there's a beautiful family pyramid of a Hopi tribe, and it was lovely. But I was not brave enough to go further enough, because some cultural misappropriation might be. So I'd rather stick to what I know rather than just be curious or going into other cultures. In Baltic and all around the world, we have these beautiful signs representing sun and representing light, but they were misused by aggressive cultures. Without saying the name, I have to stay away from Schweistikis, we call it in Baltic language. So then I would go to other symbols, which are so many, and they provided me a good connecting grounds. So we have this one symbol, four infinity signs clustered into like one diamond. And when I looked at the film about Tibet, the same sign was at the gates of Tibet. So from plain Lithuania to the gates of Tibet, we have the same sign. And that antiquity, that Vedic or Baltic or Tibetan antiquity is so big, so much bigger than our contemporary resources that I'm continuously studying it, as you saw in the exhibit. Dharna, which is a Lithuanian word for harmony, that equals dharma, which is a word from Sanskrit that describes it, and harmony in English. I connected all of that to show that we were united before Abrahamic religions decided to unite us, you know, under the sword and their own legends.
0: Thank you for pointing that out, Vilma. Now, Vilma, as we begin to wind down, you've described your garment-making process as carrying healing energy as well as unconditional love. Please expand on this.
1: Healing arts were discovered by dyeing fabrics. So I need a little tone that would bring the bright factory dyed fabric into a more earthly tone. And I discovered black walnut that grows in my backyard. And nut hulls I would crunch and use as a dye. But Google helped me to find out other benefits. It was antifungal. And I started introducing in my hang tags that this is not only dyed, but if you wear socks dyed in black walnut, it might help your athlete's foot problem. Or if you wear a tank top or a top that is dyed in birch leaves, that will help to heal the skin that is too sensitive from either detergents or other urban conditions. So that's quite strong. And I loved that, entering the herbal world into my fashion. The other big question you gave me about unconditional love, it must come again from mothering that taught me that. Because being a single woman, I didn't know nothing about this. Unconditional love. I thought it's just a legend or some great story. But raising two taught me that. And then having a store and customers, I felt like a mother. I had many customers that would come at least once a week to see me. They needed a word or just a little therapy to try on a beautiful dress and dream of a occasion. Or look for that occasion. To many ladies, I would say, you don't need an occasion. Just dress up and go to your garden. Go under the tree. It's an experience much better than whatever party you're planning to go.
0: Just dress up for today. I love that. Thank you so much, Vilma. And thank you so much for being on Lithuanian Landslide tonight.
1: Thank you very much. Thank you for helping me grow and bring it out, the words, to the world. Laimingi.
0: Let's wrap up this interview by listening to Yuta, the sea, or Mare, Chitalonis, 90.3 WHPC.

0: 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I'm Mark from Floral Park. 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Clouding up overnight, going down to 72. Chance of rain retoy, high near 78. And it is 75 degrees outside our studios, Dabar, at Nassau Community College.
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0: Where next we've got Teistotas Makachinas going out to Daivadas in Glen Oaks. Geles Bedrodia. 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

Pastor K. Britton, Tor Nebus. That won't happen on Lithuanian Landslide 90.3 WHPC, the voice of Nassau Community College. I'm Mark from Floral Park. It's 9:53. I'd like to begin wrapping up this episode by saying thanks to Inuit Law Firm for just confirming their sponsorship of Lithuanian Landslide for another year. We had Dinas Umbrazaitis of Inuit on a while back, and you can listen to that and all our interviews wherever you listen to podcasts. And thank you so much to our guest tonight, Vilma Made. Our interviewee on our two-hour edition next week starting at 8 p.m. is planned to be singer-songwriter Solas Mantas. Until then, email the show at LithuanianLandslide@gmail.com. Laba Naktis. Stay tuned for Rick Eberle's Rising Stars. 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

90.3 WHBC. It's Rising Stars. I am Rick Eberle, and that's the brand new one from Andy Case. It's Better Days. It's on the voice of Nassau Community College, 90.3 WHBC. It's Rising Stars. I'm Rick Eberle. We're here every Monday night between 10 and 11 p.m. playing the best in emerging artists from around the world with a focus on the local Long Island market. 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You can check me out personally on Instagram at Rick Eberle. Started that set off with the wonderful Brooke Morber and her track Road and the Radio. That's a brand new one. We then heard from Miss Carol.

a few years back, so it was cool to kind of reconnect with him in that way. And yes, yeah, so I also told you we heard from Andy Case, who I recently met, and the pleasure to be helping out here a little bit. And her track, this is a hit song, man. I could hear it on the radio. I not only just radio, I could hear it on like a TV show maybe or a commercial. That's definitely got some sync potential, as they say in the business. But shout out to Andy. Congrats on her release. And I know she has a bunch of other tracks that are coming up soon as well. All right, cool. We got some more new music to be premiering, as well as tracks that are tried and true on the show. Again, we're always open for new music, so please submit, tell a friend, share, like, and all that good stuff. So this next track is going to be by a band that also played on Friday at Great South Bay. It was, they're called I Respect. I'm really digging them. And this one's called Want Me Too, featuring Ras Ajay. It's I Respect. We're also going to hear from Sullyman III. We're going to hear from Circus Mind and so many more. But here is Irie with Want Me Too on 90.3 WHPC. It's Rising Stars.

That's Damian Musto. Goodbye. It's on the voice of NASA Community College, 90.3 WHPC. It's Rising Stars. I am Rick Eberle. We had Damian in studio a few weeks back. Did some great acoustic stuff for us. He's also got his Lucky Penny Studios over in Jersey and some cool content he makes with that series he's doing. It's a podcast where he collabs with a lot of other up-and-coming artists. I love that sort of scenario. We like to see everyone working together to try and get their stuff noticed, and it takes a village. So please remember to support all these artists that you're hearing on air with as much love and follows and likes and all that good stuff. So far we've heard from a number of great artists. We can go through it. Brooke Moriber, we heard from Circus Mind, Damian Musto, we heard from Sullyman III, Carolyn Miller, Andy Case, and I Respect. This next set, we're going to hear from Jim Duff. We're going to hear from Minimum Champion and Mark Newman. But right now, let's hear from Miss Camille K and her new track. It's called Stuck. It's on the voice of Nassau Community College, 90.3 WHPC.

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It's Rising Stars. I am Rick Eberle. That was Kenneth Perrin with Mad Love. It's on the voice of Nassau Community College, 90.3 WHPC. I want to thank everybody for listening. 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One more time, we heard from Ruby and Sasha, Andy Case, I Respect, Mark Newman, Brooke Morber, Circus Mind, Damian Musto, Camille K, Jim Duff, Minimum Champion, Sullyman III, Carolyn Miller, Kenneth Perrin, and we're about to hear from Rob Eberle. Yes, it's my son, but he's professional, I swear. He's been doing a lot of touring. He's actually going to Europe in September. He's been living in L.A. the last 3 years, but he's back in Brooklyn, so a lot of New York stuff coming up. We're going to finish the set with Jim Duff's More Than Love, Mark Newman Band's new one, Ghost, and right now it's Rob Eberle. His track is You and I. It's on the voice of Nassau Community College, 90.3 WHPC. It's Rising Stars.

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Sick of it all in the Carnival of Chaos, the voice of Nassau Community College, 90.3 WHPC. Hey, it's your girl, DJ Deranged. It's Metal Monday night, and that was Sick of It All with Good Looking Out, and had to play that because Friday, unfortunately, we lost the great Lou Collar of Sick of It All. He passed away from his battle with esophageal cancer. It's been a rough week, a couple of weeks. I mean, had the one-year anniversary of Ozzy's passing. We've unfortunately also lost Jennifer Finch from L7. She was battling brain cancer. I mean, when they say F cancer, I mean, you know, it really, it's become like a huge thing now with this, you know, these campaigns and everything against cancer and just all this stuff going on, but it's crazy. Usually, you know, I feel like a lot of movie types of people, you know, actors, actresses, cancer was like a big thing back in the day when it came to like the TV and movie industry. Now it just seems with like a lot of musicians, especially people in this category, I guess, or genre, whatever you want to call it, the heavier music, we're losing a lot of amazing people, and it's really sad. It just, it sucks. It really does. These guys have been around, which is crazy. I did not realize this, 1986. So they were coming up on their anniversary of the band, which would have been really incredible to have them here for. But I mean, you know, we lost Eddie Leeway to cancer. A lot of these hardcore punk and, you know, metal, it's all really the same to me. It just all blends. It's all awesome. It's all heavy. It's great. Especially the New York scene. We're losing a lot of people, and it's really, really sad. I don't know what it is, but I don't know if it's something in the water, in the food, but I don't know. Just cancer, I guess, depending on what you get. I don't know what it is. I'm trying to find the words to really just describe how people are feeling. It just sucks. It really does. You know, a lot of these musicians and especially these lead singers, people look up to them, and Lou was awesome. They're one of my favorite bands, one of my favorite New York hardcore bands, and I've seen them so many times. I guess I kind of didn't realize, you know, just how much I really was into them. And it's crazy because I'd probably seen them more than any of the other bands from New York, and they were always awesome. Always had so much fun seeing them live. And I know anybody that was diehard, especially back in the early days with them, this is really, you know, hitting close to home for them and really upsetting a lot of people. But as I always say, music brings everybody together. And thankfully, we have all this incredible music from over the years that Lou and the guys have left for us. So rest in peace, Lou. We love you. We miss you from here at the Carnival of Chaos. You, Ozzy, Jennifer, and Eddie Leeway. I mean, I just hope that the Grim Reaper kind of takes a break for a while, because this is a lot in a short period of time. But started off the show with that. And up next, we got L7 Scrap on 90.3 WHPC.

you see these people that are so talented and just, you know, have done so many incredible things with their voice, their band, and you see the camaraderie and just how many people they've really touched. I mean, the tributes that have been pouring out for Lou are really awesome, just global, worldwide. And a lot of news outlets that I did not expect were also mentioning him and his passing, which was really nice to see. So it just goes to show you that, you know, a person or their band, just because they're not Billboard 100, you know, super duper mainstream, whatever you want to call it, doesn't mean that they don't have an impact while they're here and even more after they pass. But really nice to see that. Just goes to show you the respect that these guys have from a lot of people, especially Lou. And so we're going to do a special show tonight, have a good time, remember him and his awesome music and just how great this band really is. And like I said, one of my favorites from New York City. So had to, put on some leeway. And up next, we got the latest from Cro-Mags. I'm really digging the song with Harley Flanagan on lead vocals. The latest from Cro-Mags, it's called Wired for Chaos. Speaking of New York City bands, on 90.3 WHPC.

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Biohazard on the Carnival of Chaos, the voice of Nassau Community College, 90.3 WHPC. Hey, it's your girl, D-Range. It's been a Monday night, having an awesome time in the studio. As always, that was the latest from Biohazard, and it's called Eyes on Six. Obviously, had to play the boys from Brooklyn because them, sick of it all. All these bands from the East Coast, huge, huge, I guess, I don't know what the word is really, but I guess a big family, all of them, all these bands. You know, that's what I always say about this style of music in particular. I don't know, maybe it's just me, but I see that more so, the camaraderie with the heavier bands, especially the ones that are from the same region. And it's funny when you think about it, because back in the day, especially in the early to mid-80s, the punks and the hardcore kids and the metalheads really didn't get along, which is kind of crazy. There was a big divide between all those scenes. And then over time, I don't know what happened, but they just came together. And it's kind of like one big family now. And it's kind of cool. And when I think about it sometimes, you know, especially when the bands were playing Lemoore's in Brooklyn, there was a huge divide between different scenes and bands and just, you know, the shows that they would play. You know, looking back at it now, it's funny. You see a lot of documentaries and things and a lot of interviews and different bands will talk about how it was back in the day. I would never think that it was like that, especially now when you see just all the love that everybody has for each other. And even when you look at certain tours and lineups with the bands that play, it just seems like it makes sense that you would never think that there was, you know, anything other than that back in the day and in the past. But it is kind of funny when some people talk about how it was. But it is kind of cool to see that. And I always said, even with like the club scene back in the 90s and the, you know, 80s, 90s, early 2000s, people that were going to raves and clubs were very big into like hardcore punk metal. You'd see a lot of people, a lot of the same shows and go to certain clubs or raves and parties and everything would just blend. And it was like the coolest thing ever. And I, whenever I think of stuff like that, I always think of this with the punk, the hardcore and the metalheads and all that coming together. Just a really, really cool thing, especially with the hardcore kids and the metalheads kind of finally, you know, being nice to each other, I guess we'll say. But yeah, really, really awesome with Sick of It All and Lou and just seeing how much they've really touched everybody. But yeah, so we're having a good time tonight. We're playing a lot of New York bands, but it's not going to be all East Coast. We're going to mix it up. So that was the latest in Biohazard, Eyes on Six. And up next, we got one more. We'll do another East Coast, Lower East Side favorite of mine, Agnostic Front. And this is Power on 90.3 WHPC.

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Hey, it's your girl DJ Derange. It's Metal Monday Night. That was Anthrax with Madhouse. It's been a while since I played that awesome song. It's a favorite of mine from that band. And before we get to the next song, it is the top of the hour. Do a quick little weather update. 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And it's currently outside our studios at Nassau Community College, 75 degrees. Let's see. Real Feel is also 75, and it looks like tomorrow, 61% chance of rain, 78 during the day, going down to 68 at night. Wednesday, also some chance of rain, around 24%, 80 during the day, 67 at night. So it's definitely going to cool off at night. Hopefully, if we do get rain this week, it's not going to be muggy out, and maybe it'll cool off the air a little bit. But it looks like Thursday, 56% chance of rain, 78 degrees during the day, dipping down to 66. And Friday, looks like we're clear with sunny skies and 83 during the day and 69 at night. And then for the rest of the weekend, looks like sunny skies on Saturday, 84 during the day, sunny 70 at night. And then Sunday, it looks like another chance of rain, possibly 36%, 82 degrees during the day and 69 at night. So let's see what goes on because, we definitely need some rain. Too much sun. It gets too hot, too muggy, so it's nice when the rain breaks it up. But, we'll see how that goes. Either way, it looks like we have a decent forecast. Not too bad. And up next on the Carnival of Chaos, we got something I have not played in a very long time. Obituary, The Wrong Time, on 90.3 WHPC.

Death on a Carnival of Chaos, the voice of Nassau Community College, 90.3 WHPC. That was Death with Living Monstrosity. Been a while since I played that one. I've been playing them a lot. And yeah, it's always good to revisit those guys. Awesome, awesome band. And I've mentioned them before, the Hulu documentary on the metal scene. If you have not watched it, it's still out there. It's awesome. They mentioned a lot of bands that don't get enough credit, especially here in 2026. So if you have Hulu and you're a metalhead, check it out because it's really awesome and it's definitely worth a watch. And up next on the Carnival of Chaos, we got the latest from Black Label Society, Name and Blood, on 90.3 WHPC.

Suicidal Tendencies on the Carnival of Chaos, the voice of Nassau Community College, 90.3 WHPC. It's your girl, Deranged. It's Metal Monday Night. That was Suicidal Tendencies with Possessed. Had to bring it back to the West Coast with some West Coast hardcore and punk. So definitely was going with Suicidal Tendencies on that. And up next on the Carnival of Chaos, one of my favorite East Coast crossover bands, DRI, Think for Yourself on 90.3 WHPC.

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1: 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My name is Mike McNeff. I'm one of the owners of the Irish Poet. And if you haven't stopped by yet, what are you waiting for? There's something here for everyone. Whatever you're in the mood for, we got it. Got kids? No problem. We got a kids menu. Looking for a good time? 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

song that goes into the record books as being the one of a very few songs that would debut at the number one spot in its first week. And that's 10th number one for Bruno Mars. Oh, we got some music from 2005. This is Hall & Oates when they were still together. They had a little breakup. This is I'll Be Around, the Spinners song from the 70s on WHBC.

well into her seventh decade of hits, that's Cher. To the music, if it's golden, it is the music of the NASA Mix. Rod Stevens, WHBC.

on the dance floor with the late Natalie Cole and the Dance Mix 2. Tell me all about it. It's Ron Stevens. Oh, we got the great music of that awesome mix. Oh, 90.3 WHBC, Bee Gees, their final hit. From 2001, this is Walking on Air on WHBC.

70 Soul icon Al Green with his take of the Bee Gees, To Love Somebody, new for him on WHBC. Runner-up of American Idol some years back is David Archuleta and Angus and Creme Brulee.

Celine Dion, the Heart of Glass remix, and there's Celine meets Debbie Harry and Blondie on that one. Here it is, Debbie Harry and Blondie. This is Maria. Yeah, 90.3 WHPC.

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Selena Spyro on the Nassau Mix, the voice of Nassau Community College, 90.3 WHPC. I'm Anthony. So we got some pretty breaking news because Spider-Man, A Brand New Day is coming to theaters this coming Friday, July 31st. And with Tom Holland and Zendaya were spotted together in Shanghai promoting the new movie. And at this point, they're the only couple that can go all the way around the world and still have people yelling out, kissing, kiss. Poor Tom couldn't even order dumplings without someone asking. So when's Spider-Man 5? Meanwhile, Zendaya is just trying to enjoy the trip. But every fan with a phone has already posted, OMG, I accidentally ran into them. No, you didn't. You waited outside for 6 hours. But hey, if those two are smiling at each other one more time, the internet's gonna start planning the whole wedding again. But either way, congratulations on both of those, and hopefully if anyone's seen the new Spider-Man movie coming up next week, hopefully it goes good, and I heard it's gonna be a really good film, so either way, good for them. Anyways, next on our song, we got Pink and her song, There You Go, on 90.3 WHPC.

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Owl City on the Nassau Mix, the voice of Nassau Community College, 90.3 WHPC. I'm Anthony. So, we got some pretty breaking news also. We got 50 Cent is back with a new crime drama called Fightland on the network Starz. At this point, you can't just turn on Starz and you don't see 50 Cent. You're probably watching the wrong channel. He's gone from rapping about surviving the streets to owning half of the TV schedule. Pretty soon, he's going to have a cooking show called Power Lunch where someone is going to get voted off for underseasoning the mashed potatoes. But seriously, though, between his shows, 50's building a TV empire. And forget about binge watching, it's become 50 watching. Well, congratulations to 50 Cent for his cool new show coming up soon. And make sure to stay tuned for that and don't miss out on it. Anyways, next we got our new latest hit song, which been climbing up the charts lately. We got Hit the Wall by Gracie Abrams on 90.3 WHPC.

Metro Station on the Nassau Mix, the voice of Nassau Community College, 90.3 WHPC, with my guy and me, Anthony Valano. Anyways, we got some good news as well. We got Ariana Grande is officially back with her new album, Petal, her first major music release since Wicked. Fans have been waiting so long, they probably had to update their streaming passwords before they could listen. Ariana went from singing high notes and also starring in Victorious and Sam and Cat, which I grew up watching those shows. They were very nostalgic to me. And now she's flying around as Glinda, and now she's reminding everybody that she could still dominate in the charts. Somewhere, your friend who said, "I'm going to only listen to one song," is already 14 tracks deep, crying over lyrics that may or may not have been about her own life. Welcome back, Ariana. Therapy playlist everywhere. Got a whole lot longer, and congratulations to Ariana Grande. She's been my favorite actress since the beginning of Nickelodeon time and her songs back in the 2010s. Really good songs and really good actress. Anyways, next on our Nassau Mix, we got Little Mix with their song Power on 90.3 WHPC.

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1: Malcolm Todd on the Nassau Mix, the voice of Nassau Community College, 90.3 WHPC. I'm Anthony. So, Jason Kelce is finally addressing all the rumors surrounding Taylor Swift and Travis Kelce's headline, Making Wedding. So, poor Jason can't even do an interview anymore without someone asking, so, what was Taylor's first song? He's probably thinking, I don't know, I was busy finding the dessert table. You know if it's a big celebrity wedding when the guest list gets analyzed harder than the NFL draft. At this point, if Jason sneezes during an interview, social media will be like, was that a clue about their honeymoon? Relax, people, not every Kelce fan family conversation is a secret bonus track. But either way, still congratulations to Kelce and Swift, who got married in the beginning of last month in July. But either way, we're going on to our next song, and this one is Fergie's song from 2007, which is almost 20 years ago, Glamorous, on 90.3 WHPC.
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Lipa on the Nassau Mix, the voice of Nassau Community College, 90.3 WHPC, with your guy, Mr. Anthony Villano. Anyways, speaking of Spider-Man, we got another news about it, but this time it's not about Tom Holland. It's about a guy dressed as Spider-Man becoming a real-life superhero in Jonesboro, Arkansas. After jumping out of his car to help a man in a wheelchair safely cross a busy intersection. Now, that's the kind of superhero movie I want to see. Imagine just sitting at a red light and suddenly, boom, Spider-Man hops out of a Jeep. The guy is in a wheelchair probably thinking, did Marvel just start doing random acts of kindness? And the best part, Spider-Man didn't even stick around for the interview. He just helped out and drove away. That's the most realistic superhero ending I've ever. No explosion, no Green Goblin, no villains whatsoever. Just proving someone is being a hero as simple as stepping out just to help someone out. Well, good for them and good for the person who helped out that old man in the wheelchair. Either way, good for them. And we have our next song coming up, and it's Kelly Clarkson's I'd Be Lying with her newest hit. 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

Macklemore on the Nassau Mix, the voice of Nassau Community College, 90.3 WHPC. I'm Anthony. So, Kevin Hart is starring in Netflix's new comedy, 72 Hours, playing a millennial who accidentally ends up in a Gen Z bachelor party, which I'm as Gen Z, actually. Can you imagine that? Kevin's trying to have a good time while everyone else is filming TikToks that start with POV. This old guy shows up instead of ordering drinks. They're just arguing over who has the best ring light. Kevin's probably asking, where's the DJ? And they're like, they're looking at him. As somebody starts playing music through a Bluetooth speaker, 3 days with Gen Z, forget the bachelor party, that's a survival challenge. Well, congratulations to Kevin Hart and his brand new Netflix comedy, 72 Hours, and make sure to check that out as well. Anyways, with our next song, we got David Guetta's song, Titanium, on 90.3 WHPC.

Kim Pedras on the Nassau Mix, the voice of Nassau Community College on 90.3 WHPC. I'm Anthony. So, LeBron James, let's talk about him. He's now taken his talent to the Philadelphia 76ers, and I would just want to say congratulations to him. Let's just say the final decision of his legendary NBA career, which doesn't really matter because he's already in the NBA Hall of Fame already. He would go in, no doubt, first ballot. But now there's a sentence I think you could ever say. Philly fans were yelling, trust the process, to now yelling, trust lit process. Somewhere in Los Angeles, Laker fans are checking their phones like, wait, isn't he a fake Shams account? Well, and you already know every Sixers fan is convincing themselves this is the year. Philadelphia has just become the loudest city in America, and they're saying something. If LeBron brings them a championship, they'll probably rename the Liberty Bell the Liberty LeBron Bell. Anyways, congratulations to LeBron James, and hopefully that the 76ers could go on to win the finals this year. And I don't know if the Knicks will repeat, but we got to see what will happen for the new season. Either way, we have our next song. We got Taylor Swift's song, Shake It Off, on 90.3 WHPC.

0: Hey, this is Mike Pantano, and this show on 90.3 WHPC is brought to you by my very own Duz Bagels, with locations in Garden City Park, 7th Street in Garden City, Freeport, and now open on Hempstead Turnpike in East Meadow. 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

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Good morning and welcome to the early hour, but the good hour with Johnny. I'm your host, and we got a packed show for you this morning. From the biggest streaming releases of the summer to Marvel's next Spider-Man adventure, some celebrity headlines, and the hottest fashion taking over Hollywood. We got you covered this morning. Hopefully, y'all had your coffee, your espresso, y'all got your stretches in, y'all got your matcha, and y'all ready to start your morning on this beautiful, beautiful Tuesday. I just hope everybody's having a good summer so far. I know July came and went so fast. I feel like in a couple of weeks, we're about to start school again. But I don't want it to start. I don't want the summer to end. I have such a good summer. Hopefully, everybody's having a good one also. I feel like this is 2026, one of my best summers so far, even though I got summer school, but it ends this week. But it is what it is. It doesn't stop Johnny from, you know, being outside. And let's keep the good vibes going. Shakira, Burna Boy, Die Die on 90.3 WHPC.

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Drake, Sticky on the Nassau Mix, the voice of Nassau Community College, 90.3 WHPC. And there is a competition, y'all, out there going on for your screen time, which is officially going on. Streaming platforms are rolling out some of their biggest releases of the year, making July one of the most exciting months for fans. Check this out. Netflix's Enola Holmes 3, which brings Millie Brown, you know, Millie Brown, back for another mystery-filled adventure. Meanwhile, Disney is trying to step the game up and is set to captivate Marvel fans with the highly anticipated return of X-Men 1997 Season 2, which I want y'all tuning in. I'm tuning in to Disney, but I got so many subscriptions going on. I don't know what to choose. Sometimes I cancel some, then I gain back. Then I've been on the Apple TV wave. Oh, man. I just want to get, somebody got to hook me in with the Fire Stick, y'all. Let me know who got the plugs for those. I'm just joking. I know we got some law-abiding citizens that listen to our show, but I'm just joking. Or am I? Anyway, hit me up. Let me see what show y'all got watching. Just text 516-572-7440. 516-572-7440. Just drop, hey, attention, Johnny, and just give me some recommendations of shows y'all been watching that y'all into. I'm always looking for new shows. You know, I like, you know, my recreational time is watching TV. But we're not here for that. We're here for the good music and the good vibes, and that's what we got going on. Lil Baby, Dead Fresh on 90.3 WHPC.

The Weekend on the Nassau Mix, the voice of Nassau Community College, 90.3 WHPC, and that boy never misses, never miss hit after hit here. And that's what we do here. We set the good vibes as you get your Tuesday morning going, and y'all got your stretches in, as I'm doing right now. Got my little coffee on the side, but I woke up this morning in a good mood and ready to throw the cheer out there. If y'all ain't trying to throw positive vibes this morning, just stay home. Go to sleep. Don't leave your house. Just turn around and go back home. And y'all want to spread the good vibes, just keep it going. And let's keep it going here with Dominic Fike, Baby Doll, 90.3 WHPC.

boy. Somber on the Nassau Mix, the voice of Nassau Community College, 90.3 WHPC. And hopefully Marvel fans are excited as I am about Tom Holland prepares to return as Peter Parker in a Spider-Man Brand New Day. After years of multiverse adventures, many fans are eager to see Spider-Man return to the street-level storytelling that made the character so popular in the first place. I know, I'm waiting for that. The movie is already generating major excitement and expected to be one of the biggest box office stories of the season. I'm a fan of Spider-Man. I miss Tobey Maguire, but Tom Holland, top five actors. And speaking about Tom Holland, how many of y'all saw in The Odyssey? Tell me The Odyssey is not a banger. That was a banger, a little slow start, but ended very well, very well. I was falling asleep in the beginning, but then it got real and I had to lock in and pay attention and I loved it. Good movie. But let's see what Spider-Man brings to the table. And speaking about bringing to the table, hopefully, y'all, as y'all got ready to start your day, you had your coffee going and y'all brewing. Some of y'all like espresso, like this song coming up, Sabrina Carpenter on 90.3 WHPC.

the boy that Iceman Drizzy Drake on the Nassau Mix, the voice of Nassau Community College, 90.3 WHPC. And your boy the Iceman has been a hell of a run. One of my favorite albums of this year. Crazy how they doubted him, but he came back in hits after hits, all three albums, banger after banger. The boy does not miss. That boy does not miss. Oof. He's here to ice up the summertime. Summertime fun. I'm just having some fun, which I'm just trying to get y'all alert and woke up as y'all head into work, into the gym, into the library. Maybe y'all want to read up on something. Y'all want to change a little bit of your summer rhythm. Or maybe y'all trying to get early into the beach. I don't know what y'all doing out there. Let me know. 516-572-7440. 516-572-7440. And just drop a comment and let me know what y'all want me to play. If y'all got something in mind or y'all want to take your boy out, Johnny, maybe a Mets game, maybe something. Drop a comment and let me know what we doing. And let's keep the good vibes going on this early, beautiful Tuesday morning with Noah Khan, Orbiter on 90.3 WHPC. Mm-hmm.

Justin Bieber on the Nassau Mix, the voice of Nassau Community College, 90.3 WHPC, where we play the good vibes, a little bit the old, a little bit the new. And this gentleman coming up next, his podcast has been on an amazing run. Even my girl likes it. My girl doesn't like nothing. And we just been watching his podcast. But if y'all tuned in, if you know, you know, check out the Joe and Jada podcast on Netflix or YouTube or wherever you get your streaming platform or wherever it's available on so many platforms. 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A little bit of the classic right here. What's Love? Fat Joe, Ja Rule, Ashanti on 90.3 WHPC.

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0: The grapevine, sipping the grape juice. Chopping up. 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

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And I'm sorry if I mispronounced that name, but I promise next time I play that jam right there, I will get it right. And that's definitely a banger right there to get your morning going, get the juices flowing, everybody doing their stretches, everybody doing their thing. And let's keep the good vibes going on 90.3 WHBC, French Montana, Max B, ever since he left me.

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Hello, guys. It's Sean, and I'd be lying if I said we only... Whoa! You know what? Segways are my thing. We've established this. Okay. But I'm getting better. I was going to say I'd be lying if I said we don't only play hits on the Nassau Mix. And maybe that's a subjective thing, so we probably don't play hits in your mind. So what I was going to say, even though I messed up, was probably right. But objectively, we do play hits, and your subjective opinion doesn't matter because it's me and our show, The Nassau Mix. And next on The Nassau Mix is Last One Standing by Skylar Grey on 90.3 WHPC. 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

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What a nice little song. And another nice little song is Light the Way by Leon Bridges, which I, Sean, am going to play right now on the NASA mix, 90.3 WHPC.

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uplifting and inspiring that you've been for me for all this time. 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

0: out of it.
1: It's the NASA mix and Malcolm Todd was in it. Oh, yeah. Malcolm Todd on the NASA mix. I was going to say Malcolm X. I don't know why. I really cannot tell you why. That was just a... I'm Sean, guys, and this is the things I think about and say on the NASA mix for no apparent reason. But to my credit, they do have the same first name. So... can't really blame me too much. Like, he's just on the brain, like, randomly. You know what I mean? Like, I don't know. The devil is a lie. Am I right, guys? You know, like, that one Rick Ross song and Jay-Z song that I'm going to play right now on the NASA mix on 90.3 WHPC?
2: 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We're gonna get this forever. You know, whenever we link up,

Michael Jackson on the Nassau Mix, the voice of Nassau Community College, 90.3 WHPC. Hello, guys. It's Sean, and next on the Nassau Mix is Dream Girl on 90.3 WHPC. I was expecting a response, but then I realized I can't see you, and you can't see me, but you can hear me, but I can't hear you, but you can hear me, and you can hear the Nassau Mix and me playing Dream Girl by Libby O'Brien right now.

I lost my voice. Oh, I forgot to mention that I was in Chicago for like a little bit, and that was fun. I don't know how I forgot to mention that. Like, once you get back to Long Island after a trip, it kind of just like ages you. So like that whole trip felt like a year ago. You know what I meant? You know what I mean? See, I'm not like, I'm out of it right now. You know what I mean? You know what I mean? You know what I mean? You know what I mean? You know what I mean? Like, none of this is like, I don't know what I'm doing anymore. I'm kind of tired a little bit, but not tired enough to play I Wanna Love You by Akon on the NASA Mix 90.3 WHBC.

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What a swift session today, guys. I hope you enjoyed the whole rest of your week. And I'll see you. Oh, this is the last day of July also. Well, not the last. Stupid. This is the last time you're hearing me in July. So the next time you hear me, it'll be August. And how fast is that? You heard me twice at the end of June. And you're hearing me this one last time in July. I don't know if that's really cool, but it's happening. So I'll see you next week. Goodbye. And next on the Nassau Mix today, well, last on the Nassau Mix for my hour, is Rap Star by Polo G on 90.3 WHPC. Shout out my Bissinko.

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3: 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My name is Mike McNeff. I'm one of the owners of the Irish Poet. And if you haven't stopped by yet, what are you waiting for? There's something here for everyone. 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Got kids? 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

No Scrubs, TLC, 90.3 WHPC. How's it going? It's Addison. Good morning, everybody. I got 6:07 here on the clock in studio. Happy Tuesday. I was scrolling through my Facebook, and somehow I have been, I'm not added into any of these groups, but toads, you know, the things that look like frogs but are technically in a different family. Yeah, toads. I've been getting nothing but toad group, I guess not even sponsors, just posts are on my Facebook wall. I know some of you might be laughing, like, why are you still on Facebook? Or I think a majority of you that listen to the radio are actually still on Facebook. I don't know. We seem to argue about what the demographics are of FM radio these days, but it seems to vary. But out here on Long Island, I think I have a pretty damn good idea that it's not much people my age, but we're trying to get people my age to listen to the radio, but it's a little difficult because they all have streaming. But nonetheless, being on Facebook still in 2026, I made my account in 2011, so I've been around for a very long time here. But yes, Toad, like for example, there's a group right here just called Toads, 10,000 members, 10 plus posts a day. That's incredible. Then there's a Sopranos boat group followed by some railroad stuff. I guess this really is what's in my mind. I like reptiles, so I guess that's why they're throwing toads at me now too. But oh my God, Long Island stuff, a lot. Facebook is good for the community building. That's what it's kind of turned into, right? Facebook used to be you post pictures that you weren't sure if you wanted to go to Walgreens to print out, so you have them on Facebook, and boom, they're there forever. Even long after you're gone, as long as your account doesn't get deactivated, your pictures are there for everyone else to view for the end of time. Or until Facebook gets bankrupt or goes into a very bad lawsuit. Now, Facebook has turned into, well, and then it was games, too, back then. A lot of people playing the Facebook games. But now it's turned into communities. Everywhere you look, it's just groups and people posting in these little sub-communities and sub-bubbles, and you can't escape it. Everyone you know who's on Facebook is involved in some group, whether it's political, hobby-based, traveling, you name it, there is a group out there. Even some dirty things out there, too, that shouldn't be on Facebook. But yes, Facebook has turned into now a community building, which is good and bad, because now you just have echo chambers thinking they have a quote-unquote community. So be it. Bailey Littrell, 90.3 WHPC.

Medusa, Piece of Your Heart, 90.3 WHPC. How's it going? It's Addison. It is Tuesday, July 28th. I got 6:20 here on the clock in studio. I was just recently given a story from my friend Mikey. He sent me something that he wanted me to talk about, so I figured, well, why the hell not? I love a good Florida man story. He thought it was The Village in New York City. I'm going to get to that in a second. He goes, a man, who, this is according to Fox 5 New York. This is why you probably thought it was in New York City. They report anything that's newsworthy. It's not just, you know, local. Even though it's a local Fox affiliate, it doesn't mean anything. Obviously, they'll mention New York. But a 67-year-old man from The Villages, which is actually down in Florida, was arrested after allegedly chasing his Tinder dates and her three friends in his pickup truck when the date ended early after she felt uncomfortable and he wanted his money back. This is what, according to the deputies down there. Now, if you're not familiar with where the Villages are in Florida, it's just a little northwest of Orlando. I would say maybe about an hour drive, hour and a half drive. Actually, maybe a little more than that. You never know what the way the roads are laid out down there. But if you get a chance to check out this story on your own, when you see the man's mugshot, he definitely does not look like he would be from the Villages of New York City, being like the East the East Village, Chelsea, like it's that area, like the Villages of Manhattan. I told my friend Mike, I'm like, this guy is clearly not from New York City. This guy looks like, you ever seen the commercial for Cambridge Paving, the Cambridge Pavers? You know, Cambridge Paving Stones. Well, he kind of looks like that guy if he had a mustache and more hair on top of his head. Because that guy looks Long Island from the commercial, but this guy looks Florida as all hell. And especially the pickup truck. Where is a guy going to be chasing a Tinder date with his pickup truck in Manhattan? But still, I find a good Florida man story always good to share on these airwaves, depending if they're good. I think, you know, sometimes it gets a little overkill because we've heard it a million times. Oh, alligator breaks into 7-Eleven, steals a bag of chips, and walks out. This is more worthy because the Villages, which is supposed to be a nice little quiet little area of Florida, they're always lurking. It doesn't matter what part of the state you're in. Florida man runs wild all the way from the panhandle down to Miami. Here's little airplanes. Haley Williams and B.O.B. 90.3 WHPC. Can we-

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My boo, Jalen Cords, 90.3 WHPC. How's it going? It's Addison. It's Tuesday morning. I got 6:28 here on the clock in studio. We're nearly halfway past the hour. 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It is currently 71 degrees outside of our studios, going up to a high of 81 later this afternoon. Sun will be peeking out in the morning a little bit, but later on by 12 o'clock, looks like it will be a complete overcast rolling in. And then rainy conditions probably around, I'd say, 3:30, 4 o'clock into the evening, going overnight into practically an all-day rain event tomorrow. Now, they have been wrong about the rain in the last few days, actually the last few weeks, rather. But we've been getting slammed with some real downpours. Yesterday, that came out of nowhere if you happen to live on the South Shore from, Freeport all the way to, we'll say, Farmingdale, because that thing moved. Yesterday's big rain early afternoon kind of went northeast. That's what I'm looking for. Got all the way to Farmingdale, and I think it just dissipated. Because it's so humid outside that it can just form whenever it wants to. It's the perfect condition. So right now the forecast is for 3:30, 4 o'clock. But if it starts drizzling earlier on in the day, don't be surprised. You heard it here first. But tomorrow, even though it's supposed to be an all-day rain event, high of 78, the only time I don't see rain is this weekend, so there you have that. But like I said, card is always subject to change as far as your weather forecast, especially on the Apple weather, which seems to be wrong 78% of the time. I just made that up in my head. Traffic moving good on the Southern State and the Northern State Parkway. Long Island Expressway moving good, except if you're on going eastbound, exit 40. There seems to be a little bit of a crash on the 495. The right shoulder is blocked, so please work your way around that if you can. On my mind, Ellie Goulding, 90.3 WHPC.

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The time of my life, Benson Boone, 90.3 WHPC. What's going on? It's Addison. I got 6:41 here on the clock in studio. Good morning. Now, fans are, if you're no stranger to the big screen, you would know Christopher Nolan's The Odyssey is now out, and it's impossible to get tickets for it because it's probably one of the greatest movies that to come out within the last decade, possibly even beyond that. But fans are joking that Nolan's Odyssey is way too loud. Apparently, The Odyssey was the loudest movie maybe ever, and thought it was it was meant to be seen in IMAX. That's kind of the whole premise. You're supposed to immerse yourself in this atmosphere. I know it's not 4D, where you feel like you're actually in the film, but the sound, if you can get the sound to almost feel like as if you're in the same... It's not, like, once again, it's kind of getting into the 4D territory, but IMAX is ultra loud. That's kind of the whole point. And I know if you see movies at the Sphere in Las Vegas, they actually change scenes to make it more Sphere-friendly. Like, the tornado scene in The Wizard of Oz is a lot longer if you see it there than if you watch it at home or in a movie theater. But, I think the whole point of this movie was the sound was supposed to be so immersive and so... in your face and loud. That's still kind of the whole point. I wouldn't be surprised if that wins an Academy Award for, what do they call that? Oh my God, not soundtrack. Soundtrack is the music and stuff. Not the score either. I know what I'm trying to say, but I can't think of the actual term because it's like a sound something, but I can't seem to figure it out. But Christopher Nolan, who's known for all those things, oh my God, what is it called? You know exactly what I'm talking about, too. When you see a movie trailer or if you see anything, even especially in action movies, a slow motion, you get that... like, that. What is that? I have no idea what you call that, but it's incredible. And I think more people need to see this movie. Unfortunately, I don't think I'll be seeing it until mid-August or possibly even early September. It really is almost nearly impossible to get tickets for it. But I'm going solo, so I might, even if I find some rinky-dinky theater, I might weasel my way in. With that said, what it feels like, Allie and AJ, 90.3 WHPC.

stole the show. Kygo and Parson James, 90.3 WHPC. How's it going? It's Addison. Happy Tuesday morning at 6:52 here on the clock in studio. Don't go anywhere. The Morning Madhouse is up next, taking you from 7 to 9. If you could stick around, please do so. It's a lot of fun every morning. Monday through Friday is the NASA Morning Madhouse. 7 to 9 in the morning. Anytime you can join us for the fun, it is greatly, greatly appreciated. And it is definitely, I wouldn't say requested, but I would definitely recommend it. Highly recommend it. But with that said, I'm going to leave you with a little I Feel Hope Coming Alabama Shakes, 90.3 WHPC.

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Hey, all you groovy lovebirds out there, the Morning Madhouse and WHPC want you to have a lovely Valentine's Day. 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P, my very large it's an extraordinary and C is the first letter in cat, and another word for cat is WHPC is all that I can give to you. The Morning Madhouse, it's a zany zoo. Tune in every weekday. Awesome music will play. Did you hear about my penis? Hey, Bobby, you were a little late with that beep over there. Don't want to get in trouble now, do we? Stay tuned for the Nassau Morning Madhouse. We got a groovy show coming on up.

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1: Happy birthday, really? Dad.
0: Happy birthday to your I didn't turn your mic
2: on. Turn our mics up. There we go.
3: Happy birthday.
4: Happy birthday to your dad.
0: Happy birthday to my father. It is the 28th of July. Almost into August, and if some listeners know, my anniversary was yesterday, and I'm very excited to get into that, but I want to get to you guys first, because what happened to me was shocking, or I went to sleep about 6 hours ago, let's just put it at that, but Frank, Rhea, and Sophia here on the Nassau Morning Madhouse. You can join the conversation at 516-572-7440. 516-572-7440. Sophia's back.
1: I am. Yeah.
0: And Justin's not here. What the hell?
3: He did this on purpose.
1: Yeah, he heard I was coming back and he was like, screw this, I'm out.
0: Like, no way.
3: I would never do that to my girl Sophia ever.
0: Thank you, guys. Tragic.
1: I'm sorry I'm sitting so far away from you guys, too.
3: It's so far.
1: I was going to sit in the corner, but there's no headphones. And I was like, just move over.
4: Wait,
1: so
4: there's no headphones there?
1: No, there's nothing there. I was like, what the heck? That's always, I always sit on the corner.
0: And there were headphones at 6 o'clock when we left at sports, so.
1: Well, somebody took them home with
0: Michael
1: them,
0: Michael Anthony.
3: Uh-oh. Call him out.
0: I don't know.
4: Yeah, that's got to get addressed later.
1: Yeah.
0: Well, we haven't had you on a Tuesday show in a while.
1: It's been a very long time.
0: It's been a minute.
4: Yeah, tell us, what have you been up to?
1: What have I been up to? I've been working. I've been going to concerts. That's about it, really.
3: Is this the Louis one, or is there more than this?
1: No, Louis was the last one. Okay. I was supposed to go see Benson Boone, actually, and then I got the flu.
3: Oh, no.
1: So Benson Boone had to be canceled for me. But, I have Harry Styles coming up next. I'm really excited.
0: That's true.
1: 30 days till he's here.
0: Did you have the Benson tickets? I had the tickets. Wow, dang.
1: I spent a decent chunk of change. I was like, man, I'm so mad about that.
0: That's tough.
1: Yeah, it's okay. It wasn't meant to be.
0: Like you wanting to go and your mom was like, look at yourself in the mirror?
1: No, so actually this one was me, because if it was like any other moment, I might have been like, maybe I should go. But I genuinely thought I was like on my deathbed, and I was like, I was at work, and I was like, I can't make it to a concert after this. I'm done.
0: Yeah.
1: Yeah.
3: Respect.
1: Yeah.
0: That's tough. But I mean, you got Harry coming up. And that's
1: so
0: very
1: exciting for Harry Styles, guys. Yeah. You have no idea.
3: He's going to be better than Louis.
1: He's going to be so much better than Louis.
0: He's going to be better than any performer you'll watch this year.
1: I don't know if I would go that far.
0: What performer better are you seeing?
1: Five Seconds of Summer was
0: I mean,
1: top tier this year. Harry Styles is great too, but.
0: Yeah. I mean, I saw 5 Seconds of Summer, what, two years ago?
1: Yeah, but it's totally a different vibe.
0: Yeah.
1: Totally different. They had a much bigger budget, I think.
3: Really?
1: Yeah.
3: Oh, wow.
1: Yeah, their stage was huge. They had so many like video effects and stuff. I think they got money and they were like, let's just spend it all now.
3: You know what? Respect. Harry's cheaping out.
1: Stay safe.
3: Stay safe.
0: Well, Frank, how you doing?
4: Doing great. Doing great, actually. You know, it's been a busy week.
0: Mm-hmm.
4: You were just talking about your dad's birthday today.
0: Yeah.
4: My mom had her birthday.
0: Oh, yeah.
3: Happy birthday.
1: Happy birthday, Mom.
0: Happy birthday.
4: So that was fun. Got to go out with, you know, my uncle and my grandma. Went to this nice restaurant to celebrate. She didn't really, like, want to, like, tell the staff that it was her birthday.
1: Did you do it anyways?
0: Her age.
4: Hmm?
0: I think I'm going to say her age.
4: Like, no.
0: She didn't want her birthday acknowledged.
4: Well, honestly, that too. But like, when we were at the restaurant, it was funny because she didn't want to like have the whole like birthday thing. But we went to this restaurant that we go to all the time, and my mom goes to all the time, either with a friend or something. And our waiter was actually someone who has gotten to know my mom and my grandma a lot over the last couple of years. And she brought it up to the guy, like, literally as we were paying the bill and about to leave. And he was like, hold on, wait 1 second. And runs into the back, and mom's like, no. Why did I have to say it? And then he brought And by the way, we already had dessert after this, by the way. So he brings out a whole, like, another little, like, piece of cake.
0: Oh, wow. It's like...
4: And, like, they sung happy birthday and the whole thing. It was a good day.
0: That's the cake that they give you at the point when you're at 102% capacity after eating.
4: Yeah.
0: And you're like, yeah, we were you shouldn't have. You really shouldn't have.
4: That was good, but I would say because something else big happened. I was over in Patchogue for 4 days, from Thursday to Sunday, helping out at the Great South Bay Music Festival.
1: Nice.
4: At Shorefront Park. Was doing that with the crew from Five Towns.
0: This is what you send us videos and pictures of.
4: Yes,
0: on the group
4: this is
0: yes.
4: what I was
0: yes.
4: sending you guys photos of. I was showing.
3: Frank was spamming.
4: I wouldn't say I was spamming, but
3: no.
4: like.
3: No, that's okay, Frank. That's okay. We enjoyed the ensemble.
4: Yeah, well, the reason why I sent something was because if Justin was here right now, he'd be having we would be having a long conversation about this. One of the headliners for Friday was Sublime.
0: Oh yeah.
4: They performed a pretty length I believe it was a 2-hour set.
1: Oh wow.
4: On the main stage, which is not that far from the stage that the people at Five Towns were running. Mm. And they played a really good set, and let me tell you, I've been to the last three Great South Bay Music Festivals, and they've had a lot of good headliners. Like last year, they had Taking Back Sunday for the first year. They had Bob Marley's son do a set. They had Travie McCoy and Gym Class Heroes doing a set.
1: I actually got to
4: see Travie McCoy come to our stage and like see like all that we were doing, and was kind of impressed that it was being run by mostly students with the professors like being supervisors.
0: Yeah.
4: And so yeah, they've had a lot of good headliners, but this Sublime set, I can't even begin to tell you, so many people were there for Sublime.
1: I'm sure.
0: Oh, yeah.
4: Like throughout the whole day, like the music started at like 4 o'clock that day. There were already people talking about it. We did like a little radio broadcast mixed in with like video too. So I was helping out with video. I was actually on air on the second day.
0: Oh yeah.
4: Like, and I was on from about 6 o'clock to 9 o'clock. And then, yeah, it was crazy. Like, throughout that whole thing, we were all, like, reciting, like, what was going to happen the rest of today, what's going to happen for the weekend. And Sublime always came up. Even when I was interviewing, you know, other bands that performed on our stage.
3: That's pretty cool.
4: Sublime just kept coming up. And I have to say, I'd never heard of Sublime up until that day. But I have to say, they play pretty good. And I'm talking about like everyone was wearing like their merch and stuff. I'm talking about older people, younger people, even like young kids that probably are not even like older than 5 years old wearing their shirts too. So
0: yeah, start them young.
4: Yeah. Yeah.
3: Rep it.
4: Even WHPC's own Kim Tracy and Jamie were there too.
3: Oh, yeah.
4: Surprise
3: appearance.
4: Yeah, no joke. I was on air, finished up the set, and as like I was helping, you know, put away the radio stuff because the camera stuff was still going for our last set of the night, and out of nowhere I just hear Frank, and I look and I hear and I see Kim and Jamie, and they were going to see Sublime too, which I hope they had a good time.
0: Yeah.
1: Yeah.
4: And yeah, the whole festival was just...
0: That's cool seeing them there.
4: Really good. And I enjoy helping out at this. I even got to, like, help out with the video stream. I had a massive shoulder rig sitting on my shoulder for half the thing.
0: That's cool.
4: Got right up and close to the stage. We had lights going off. We had pyro going off.
0: Wow.
4: And by pyro, I mean we just had, like, smoke and something called cold sparks. It's like, you guys know.
1: Oh,
4: like,
1: yeah, my God. I was at a club once and the bouncer was like, touch it. And I was like, why would you do that? And I did anyways. And I was like, whoa, this is
4: Yeah,
1: weird.
4: No, because apparently you can put your hand like in this fountain of sparks shooting up.
1: And it doesn't hurt.
4: And I didn't even know that was a thing. I thought like I had to be very careful with that because when you think about sparks, you think about like
1: you're gonna catch fire.
4: Yeah, you're gonna burn yourself.
1: Yeah. That's why I was surprised they had it in a club because I was like, wow, they got flames in here with drunk people? Like, this is crazy.
4: Yeah, that's not a good mix.
1: Yeah, and he was like, no, it's cold, touch it. And I was like, I don't know if I believe you, but I did it anyways, so.
3: Yep. Oh, well, no lawsuit there.
4: So, yeah.
0: Should I?
4: So, yeah, it was a very busy 4 days. I'm talking leaving my house, driving an hour to Patchogue.
3: And this was like back to back, right?
4: Oh, yeah, 4 days in a row, Thursday to Sunday. Driving to and from Patchogue.
3: This is dedication, Frank. I got to get to you.
4: About usually like a 10 to 12 hour day each day. But still, it was really good. I'm happy I went again.
3: Who was your favorite band that you got to see?
4: Ooh, that's a tough one because they have so many acts. I believe they had 55 acts.
1: Oh, wow. Oh,
3: okay.
4: On three stages this year. They've had some good ones. They had what's the band name? My Morning Jacket. I believe My Morning Jacket closed out the whole thing. And as we were like literally putting away every bit of equipment for the night after our final band of the festival, we were listening to them and they played pretty good. And like I said, Sublime, they played a good set.
0: You said My Brother's Jacket was the band?
4: I need to...
0: Uh-oh. it just like makes me think and like inspires me to like make a game for our morning show here for like we've done like real or fake sports names,
4: real or fake
0: like
4: band names.
0: That's what I was thinking. Like
4: that would
0: if
4: work.
0: If I throw that at you, like My Brother's Jacket, that's just a phrase that someone uses.
4: My morning jacket.
3: Okay.
0: Much more acceptable of a band name than like
3: My Brother's.
4: Yeah, they played it.
1: My Brother's. Yeah.
0: Like, genuinely, I think that could be a pro. There's some wild band names out there.
1: I've seen. You could name your band anything.
0: Genuinely.
1: People would be like, yeah, okay.
4: Oh, yeah, like...
0: My Morning Jacket.
4: Like on Friday.
0: You want your jacket? No, that's my band name.
3: No.
4: Yeah, I mean, like, the... on Friday, the band that closed out our stage is named Oogie Wawa. They're a pretty...
0: Oh, I love this.
3: That's they're a good name.
4: They're, and I have that. To say, they are a good reggae band. Friday, they had a lot of reggae.
3: It's all right. We had
4: music.
3: Loaded Diaper. No worries. No worries.
1: Yeah, right.
4: Oh, yeah. Who can forget Loaded Diaper?
0: Oh, classic.
4: Thursday was... I have to say, Thursday was kind of interesting because they had a... how do you say it? More of like a punk rock type night.
0: Mm. And this is all free because you work at the school?
4: Oh, yeah. It was free because... you.

0: came all the way down.
1: Wow.
0: She came all the way down for this. I think her boyfriend actually like lives around here. They were a really good announcing team for our basketball games.
2: Ah.
3: Mm.
0: She was part of the basketball team, of the women's basketball team, and she always announced the men's team with the other guy that I know. They were a really good team.
2: Dynamic duo.
0: Yes.
3: Not as good as the ones we have in here in Nassau.
1: Speaker truth, speaker truth.
0: Yeah, Devin.
2: just a quick self-promotion.
0: I wonder who does those broadcasts. But yeah, this was definitely a good weekend. Very tiring, though, I will say, because at the end, we were literally working from like 7:30 when our last set ended all the way to like almost midnight, just putting everything behind the stage to lock it up for the night, because they still had the park closed yesterday for them to like put the tents away, put all the equipment away. They basically gave them an extra day to load out, which is honestly good, because there's no way, if you just look at the main stage, there's no way they can put that entire stage away in like less than 12 hours. It's honestly such a massive stage.
3: It impresses me sometimes. Like, I see a stage, I'm like human hands put that up.
0: Yeah. Exactly. Yeah. Like I mean, with our stage is like in a middle of like a band shell thing. So it's kind of like constructed. All we had to do was like put lights, pyro, the truss up, the cameras, all the wiring cables.
3: Like the UFC White House card, that thing, whole thing, like built within like days prior.
0: Oh, that thing was crazy.
3: It was insane. And it's like, then they take it down within like a day or two. And it's like, that was just like right there.
0: That's the thing.
3: 24 like, hours ago.
0: And that's one of the things that like I learned when I was at Five Towns, that I took a class that was all about like production design and event planning. And it was like, there is so much work. I'm telling you, months and months of work go into this stuff. And then it only lasts like a day or two. And then all the work that you spent months doing, you spent months planning how you're going to construct this stage in a small amount of time, how you're going to do this, how you're going to do that. That all has to come down like in a matter of like hours or days. And it's crazy. Like,
3: people at MSG do it every day. Like, for a different...
0: And this is the type of stuff I like. Yeah. I like doing like the camera stuff. That's why I continued my education there. That's why I continued for a 4-year degree, because I like the video stuff. That's honestly why I came here to begin with, because I was very interested in like the behind the scenes camera operations, either for news or sports or major events like the one I was just at.
3: Yeah.
0: And yeah, it's a good experience, but I'm telling you, like, it's... Like, it takes some dedication to, like, be at these things for hours and even, like, breaking them down. Like, when everyone leaves and goes home at, like, 10 o'clock at night.
2: Right, you still have to be there.
0: I mean, yeah.
3: How long would it take to get home, too?
0: It took me almost an hour both ways.
3: And I
0: was driving a lot these last 4 days. I put 330 miles on my car.
1: Oh, wow. Oh my God, I can't imagine that gas, Frank.
0: In the last 4 days.
1: I'd hate to be
0: Luckily, I topped off my gas tank before this thing started, and I still have less than a half a tank left.
1: All right. Wow. It's something.
2: Yeah.
0: So, yeah.
3: These gas prices nowadays?
1: It's time to get a Tesla.
0: Trust me, if I can afford a Tesla.
1: Ask Elon. I got you.
4: Thanks for starting.

0: Olivia Rodrigo here on the Nassau Morning Madhouse, here on the voice of Nassau Community College, 90.3 WHPC. My name is Devin O'Shea, in the studio with Frank, Rhea, and Sophia. You can join the conversation at 516-572-7440, 516-572-7440. I didn't do this, I realized after the show last week, I didn't do this not one time last week.
1: Uh-oh.
0: 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Today's forecast is a high of 80 and a low of 72. Tomorrow is going to be a high of 78 and a low of 69. Nice all rain tomorrow, and it's currently 73 degrees outside of our studios at Nassau Community College. Rhea.
1: Hi.
0: What you been doing?
1: What have I been doing? You know what? I got to go to the Queen's Night Market, if you guys know what that is.
2: Oh, yeah. So fun.
1: I went so late, though. I went around like 10, and they closed at like 12. So by the time I got there, all like the cool places like the influencers are taking videos of, they were like not there. But shout out to the
0: Miss
1: really...
0: Blake Grossman?
1: I don't even want to talk about it. Anytime, you know what?
0: We don't talk about him on the 90.3 airwaves.
1: Great guy. That's all I got to say about him. You know, shout outs to you.
0: Never posted our video.
1: Fake. That's all I have to say. Shout outs to all the nice couple-y people that I met at this night market. Shout out to the dude who was selling me cheese puffs. They were not good at all. That's all I have
3: cheese
1: to say.
3: Cheese puffs.
1: They were like these cheese balls.
0: Shout out to that dude. They sucked.
1: They sucked.
2: But at least you tried.
1: I went in there, right? I was like, listen, these influencers got money to spend. I'm only here. And I didn't eat the whole day thinking like I was going to go there earlier. But, you know, it happens. I was fashionably late. No big deal. It happened. That's how we do. It's how I do it. At least I look nice, you know, coming in.
2: Yeah.
1: So I was like, I'm going to do this. I'm going to take a budget of $20 and see what I can get. Nothing, okay, at that point.
4: Like, yeah, I was about to say, hungry. No way.
1: Dude, I got a squid stick. I don't even want to talk about it. I don't even know what that was. I was like, let's be different. Let's try new things.
0: A squid?
2: You were being adventurous.
1: I was.
0: Was it the first time you've tried squid?
1: No, I love calamari. Calamari's great.
0: Okay,
1: but this was...
0: I don't think calamari and squid are the fully same thing.
1: There was just like no flavor. It was just kind of like charcoal-y. I don't know what I was expecting. I was sad.
0: You know what you're getting when you're getting fried calamari.
1: Okay, yeah. But
2: squid is calamari. It's just, you know.
0: Just like.
2: Not
1: different.
2: As great.
0: Not fried.
1: Yeah. Not as great.
4: Much.
1: It was very chewy, rubbery. That's all I have to say.
4: I will tell you, I understand that perfectly. There's no way you can budget yourself at like any of these events.
1: No,
4: like,
1: you
4: even
1: can.
0: I have $20. I have a nickel if you want.
4: You know what's funny? At the music festival, we got a $20 food voucher a day. Honestly, that's only good for like one meal there, because yeah. I'm not even telling you, like there were a lot of people selling merchandise there, and like, I'm not even joking, the food court stuff, wow, it's like, there was this one place that was like, making like good burgers and fries, and I'm not even joking, for like a cheeseburger and fries, $23.
2: That's crazy. So you couldn't even use your voucher for that because it was
1: wild.
2: Over?
4: I was able to use my voucher for other things. I was able to use it for like an order of fries at another place.
2: Gotcha.
4: I even got a little thing of mac and cheese, actually, which was actually really good and honestly not bad price. It was
1: Must be nice.
4: It was. I mean, it was $15, but it was honestly a really big portion.
0: That's 3/4 of what Rhea's bringing to the table.
2: Rhea got one stick of squid for $20.
4: It was actually.
0: Yeah, how much was the squid?
1: No, the entirety of
0: the budget?
1: So the squid stick was... I think mine was $5. My friend got the chicken stick.
0: $6
1: so
0: for
1: it was, yeah, it was like $5. Hers was $3 because it was chicken. I was like, whatever. I don't even care. Then I got, what did I get afterwards? Oh, the lines were also still long. I wanted to try the jerk chicken. I was there like, let's try the jerk chicken. It looked so good. These people are hyping it up. And then I was like, screw it, man. I can get this at home. I'll make it myself. I'll have my dad whip me up some like Indian charcoaled up chicken. I can, this fine. It's fine. Like, I don't have the patience for this long line. Then,
0: it's we have it at home.
1: Yeah, that's yeah, really yeah, what yeah, I was like. Yeah, I was like, no need. It looks burnt anyways. I was like, it's fine. Then she was like, all right, well, I really want boba. We get there. It's closed. They're like, sorry, we're packing up. Couldn't find balls. Yeah, they were like, yeah. What's going on, you guys? Like, what is the point? So we were like, it's fine. Like, we'll be positive. No worries. Then we're trying to find the twisted potato. No twisted potato.
2: Oh.
1: I wanted to try, you guys know like that dot cake trend that's been happening?
2: Yes, yeah, I love a dot cake.
1: So they were having like an ice cream thing going on. That's the only thing I wanted. I was like, that's all I want for dessert. Forget it. Like, it's fine. I couldn't even find this place. Like, I think they packed up and left too. I'm like, oh my. I'm like, it's fine. It's fine. Then I'm like, I'm starving. Like, I actually need something in me. So shout outs to the Chinese burger place. Because it was the best thing I had all night. It was like $6-$5 for the burger. But you know what? You guys saved my life. It was a great chicken burger.
4: $6-$5.
1: I got the last. Yeah, it was like $6 or $5. I got the last one. My friend got their watermelon slush. They were scamming people. It's just squeezed up watermelon. That's really it. So
4: that doesn't even sound good.
1: It was not. It was just like, think of like you're drinking watermelon, but then it's like, what? It's just water. What's...
4: Like,
1: it's fine.
4: Like watermelon fine. Juice?
1: Pretty much. For like $6 a pop. So it's
4: I'd rather stick to apple juice at that point.
1: Then lastly, the French guy, I was like, wow, like there's nobody there. Maybe like I was being so nice. I was like, let me go. And then he was like striking out conversation. He's like, it's my first time here. I was like, oh my God, same. And then I was like, I will take your cheese balls, sir. He gave me 4 little cheese balls. I put one in my mouth and I was like, wow, I understand why there's no line here because what is this? Was it like fried cheese?
2: Like, what was it?
1: Explain it. It's like, think, oh my God, do you guys know like those little mini pancakes? But think of like cheese, but there was no cheese flavor.
0: Yeah, at first I was imagining cheese puffs.
1: No, it was like these like little mini airy cheese balls, but I was like, where's the cheese? Like, I'm getting no flavor. I don't understand what this is.
2: Oh, man.
0: It goes, check behind your ear.
2: That's disappointing.
1: This whole, yes, listen, I will rate this place like a 5 out of 10. 5 out of 10. You like can't find parking.
0: The French guy or like the entirety like of this event?
1: The ambiance, you know, maybe the aesthetic, the nice, sweet people I was meeting, the vibes, you know, the culture. Let me rein it in for the culture.
0: This is in Queens?
1: It is. It's where right the New York Hall of Science is in Queens Museum. Like, you cannot find parking. It's absolutely horrid to go there. That's all I have to say.
4: I mean, it's Queens. What do you expect?
1: Listen, man. That's true. I don't know what I was expecting.
2: Maybe you just have to try going earlier next time.
1: That's true. Yeah. And then it's going to be worse. So no more parking even then.
2: You're right.
1: I'll just walk.
2: Yeah. Walk from... out of here, it's fine.
0: So they close at noon?
1: They close at 12 a.m. Yeah, midnight.
2: Oh, okay. It's a night festival.
0: So you're pulling up there at 10 p.m.
1: Yeah, I think it starts at 4 or 6, and then they end at
0: What you doing
1: 12.
0: Before then to get there at 10 p.m.?
1: I had, like, other stuff. Like, I was out the whole day with my mom. Like, I was running to the temple. I was running errands. And then my friend who lives in Queens, because when I used to live in Queens, I don't know if this was around. I could be wrong. But she's like, let's do it. She's also very picky. This was not a place for her. I don't know what she was expecting, if you want the truth. If you're a picky person, do not be explorative with this place because it's a waste of my time. It really was. The best thing I got was the people who sell like the ices with their like little carts. Shout outs to you guys. That's all I have to say.
0: I'm going to imagine
4: like the Italian ices.
1: Like, it's like the little Hispanic people with their cart, and like, I love them.
0: I definitely know what you're talking about.
1: And I love them, so I was like, thank you so much for saving my life, because nothing else is good here. And shout outs to the Hispanic dude that took a leak out by his car. That was really nice.
2: Love that.
1: To see right in front of me, so it was really nice.
4: Well, like we said, it's Queens.
0: Yeah.
1: Can't hate on Queens. Can't go wrong.
0: If you're a guy, you can go anywhere.
1: Yeah.
0: I mean, never really had that problem.
1: It's all right. I'm not hating.
0: All right. Wow.
1: Check it out, guys. You know, it's... I hope you have a better experience than I did.
3: Who needs a rooster when you've got our show to wake you up? The Nassau Morning Madhouse is on 90.3 WHPC.

0: 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My name is Devin O'Shea. Here on 90.3 with Sophia, with Rhea,
1: yay,
0: with Frank.
2: Yeah.
0: And no Justin.
1: Oh, sad.
0: So sad.
1: Rest in peace.
0: We finally have Sophia back on the Tuesday show, and Justin can't show up.
3: He got so disgusted.
0: Yeah, like the trio was back, and then he wakes up at 4 o'clock and he's like, I'm feeling well. I mean, I know this is Mr. Germ, but like, come on, man.
3: It sucks if when you wake up in the middle of the night and you're like, oh, I don't feel good, because then you think that you could go back to bed and sleep it off, and then you wake up a little later and you're like, yeah, no.
2: You're worse.
1: I'm out.
2: Yeah, no, you're always worse in the morning when you're sick.
0: Yeah, well, I hope you're feeling better, Justin.
3: We miss you.
0: Wish you could have been here.
1: Kisses.
0: I wish you were here to be able to hear what Sophia's week was like.
3: Oh, yeah. I had big plans this weekend. After work, I was supposed to go on Saturday to buy where I grew up. There's this beer garden. You probably know it, Devin. The Platt.
0: Yes.
3: They were having a pickle festival, and I was supposed to go to this pickle festival because I love pickles. And I was like, this is so exciting.
2: We can make so many jokes about this.
3: Yeah,
2: right,
3: you absolutely can, and I'll take them.
0: Hey, and I'll be right there with her. I love pickles too.
1: They're great.
3: They're so good. So I was really excited about that. But when I got home from work, I had told my mom, I was like, one of my best friends, Caitlin, was like, oh, like we should go out tonight. And I was like, oh, like mom, we're going to go to the pickle festival and then I'll go out with Caitlin. And my mom was like, you know what? We don't have to go to the pickle festival. And I was like, you just broke my heart, actually, because I was like, no, we should go. She's like, nope, that's okay. And I was like, well, now I don't want to go. So thanks
1: what?
3: A lot.
1: No.
3: So I didn't end up going to the pickle festival, but I did end up going out with my friend Caitlin. Now, here's the thing with Caitlin. Love her to death. Love you to pieces if you're listening, Caitlin, because she might be. But sometimes she leaves out like parts of the plan. I think if she knows that like I won't go.
0: Won't be on things board.
3: Yeah. So sometimes she'll just be like, oh, we're going out. And then it'll be like, us and like her boyfriend and his friends, which is fine because I like them, but like I just never understand why. Yeah, no prep. Sometimes you need like the mental preparation
1: of
3: you're going out with. Mm-hmm. So she had told me that week she was supposed to go out with people that she works with at camp. I don't know any of these people, so I was like, okay, you guys go out, we can go out another night. And she told me that they were going out Friday, so I assumed when we were going out Saturday they weren't coming. Well, plans changed and I ended up going out with the camp people. So I was already like, oh, great. So then I got dressed and we were on FaceTime as per usual when we go out. And I was like, oh, like, what's the plan? We're going to our usual place. And she was like, no. And I was like, oh, so we don't even have like a place where we're going. And I don't know these people and what's happening. And I was like, this is not up my
0: alley.
3: Actually
0: a dark alley.
3: Yeah, right. I'm like, I don't really know if I want to be going anywhere. But I was like, it's fine. And then no plans were happening. I was like, so we're going to go where we want to go and then they can go where they want. So we ended up actually getting stuck with them. And my worst nightmare actually is being in a car with drunk people.
1: Oh.
3: So I made us drive separate with her boyfriend because I was like, I can't be in a car with these people. They had already like, you know, pre-gamed, whatever. I was like, I can't be here right now.
0: I like to imagine your friend Kaylin is like at her phone listening to our 90.3 app, listening to you talk about the story, and all of her other like camp
3: people
0: friends
3: are probably
0: all
3: listening to. Yeah. So I don't know. I just like, I
0: so
3: was
0: they,
3: like,
0: they
3: not
0: pre-gamed.
3: Into this. So they pre-gamed. So I was like, we have to drive separate because I can't handle this. So we drove separately. Her boyfriend drove us. He was very nice.
1: Now, was it a drunk person driving them?
3: No.
1: Oh, all right.
3: Yeah, they had somebody else drive them too.
2: I would hope they have a designated driver.
3: So
2: we do not promote drunk driving here on WHYC.
3: No, everything is of age and responsible.
1: 100%.
3: So it turns out we went out to Long Beach. I've never really been out to Long Beach like that before, so I didn't know what I was getting into. We go to this bar. It is way too packed already. It was only like probably like 11 o'clock. This is my problem with Long Beach too, is it's like 35 minutes from my house.
0: Yeah.
3: So now I have to account for the fact that if I want to get home at a normal time, I have to leave like an hour before I really want to leave. So I was like, okay. So we get there, totally packed. I'm like, I'm not really a fan of this right now. But then like me and Caitlin kind of just went off by ourselves and it ended up being a better time. But then I got to a point where it was like 1 o'clock in the morning. I was starting to be more sober than I wanted to be. The lights were going off. There were so many people bumping into me. There was no room to move. It was so full.
1: You're
3: it was hot. Somebody kept crop dusting. I swear to God. I was like, I need to go home. I was like, I can't be here right now. I was just sitting in the dance floor and I was like, I think I'm going to die. So I looked at my friend Caitlin and I was like,
1: die in this house?
3: Yeah, that's literally
1: you.
3: That was playing in my head. I was like, I think I'm going to die. I need to get out of here.
0: The saxophones are getting louder.
3: Yeah. And she was like, okay, I'll text my boyfriend. He can drive us home. And I was like, no, I have to go right now. Like, I can't wait any longer because I knew we were going to get stuck with the drunk people too because we were all in one car. And then I said to her, I was like, I'm not going in a car with them if they're going to like throw up because that's like my worst fear. I can't handle that. Mm-hmm. And Caitlin was like, oh, I have a bucket in the back. I'm prepared. And I was I was like, this is not happening. I was ready. I went on the Uber app. I'm like, it's $80. I'll bite the bullet. I'll take the Uber home. Like, I can't do that. She's like, no, it's fine. And her boyfriend ended up driving us home. He drove me and her home and then had to go back to pick up his brother and the friends because I was like, I have to leave now. Like, I cannot be here anymore. Oh, and I've nice never guy, felt wow. that way before in a bar. So it was really, I was like, wow, this is like a new experience for you. I've never been that overstimulated in my life. Yeah. I really was like, I was ready. I thought I was going to die. I went into like fight or flight.
1: Whoa.
3: I was like, I cannot be in here right now. I was like, I have to go outside. And I walked outside and I was like, I'm okay. It's
1: heaven,
3: okay.
1: Heaven.
3: Yeah. So I don't know if I'll ever go out there again or go with these camp people because they were like fun, but they were also like, I don't know.
1: Like those crazy, like, are we talking like frat, like that frat energy?
3: Yes.
1: Oh, okay.
3: And I was, they were like, let's keep going. And I'm like, I need to go home. Like, I
2: think you guys have had enough.
0: You're still young.
3: Yeah, it was like almost 2 o'clock in the morning and they're like, let's go to another bar. And I'm like, let's go to bed. Like, I'm done. Yeah, so it was a lot, but you know what? I'll probably do it again by accident.
0: Yeah,
2: again by accident. How do you do that again by accident?
3: Because I'll say yes, thinking I liked it.
0: Did you not hear the story? She did not plan on that entire.
3: I didn't plan on
0: Caitlin
3: going out to Long Beach.
0: Made the plan.
1: Yeah, well, Caitlin was like, I can't tell you. Girl.
0: And big shout out.
2: I'm just saying,
0: Caitlin's boyfriend
2: should be a little girl.
3: No, really.
0: Doing
3: now.
0: All these drives.
1: That's a nice guy, man.
3: He's really nice.
0: Driving them all
3: she's
0: there.
3: She's got a good one.
0: Driving back after driving Sophia and
3: yeah, that had to be at least
0: girlfriend.
3: Almost 2 hours of driving because he had to drive us home, drive back, drive back home. Yeah, this was at 1 o'clock in the morning. So I don't even know when they got home.
1: She's like, nah, who cares?
3: Well, I did say text me when you get home and then I didn't get anything. So I don't know.
0: Text me when you get home. I'll be asleep.
1: Nah, just have a good time overall.
0: That's what my girlfriend says on certain nights, like when she's like when she's setting me off, like text me when you get home, but I'll be passed out.
3: Yeah, I do that too. Overall, it was a lot of fun. But just that end of the night, I was like, I don't know what happened. I was like, I can't.
1: You got too sober. You were I'm out of here.
3: I was too sober in a room of drunk people. And I was like, this is my worst nightmare.
1: I feel you on that.
0: When you're the sober one and you're not even having to drive, it's like, what am I doing here?
3: Yeah, I was like, I should have just drove myself at this point.
0: Why am I here?
1: Babysitting.
2: You're not even a Disney driver. Why am I here? Yeah, right. I can just go at any time.
1: Yeah. Babysitting drunk people is something like I need to get paid for.
3: No,
1: life.
3: Literally.
1: To do that, my friend who gets drunk very easily will start saying hi to strangers. I had a friend one time, like she would go on the road, like, and I'd be like, there's cars coming, like, we can't be doing this. And my friends were like, just let her, like, just like let her get hit. Like, at that point, they're like, she keeps doing this. I'm like, guys, deep breaths. It's okay. It's all right. No big deal. If you get kidnapped, it's not my problem anymore.
3: Yeah.
1: It's not my problem.
3: It gets to a point where it's like, I can't help you anymore.
1: Exactly.
0: I don't know what your friend's boyfriend does for a living, but like Uber driving is not a far off thing for you if he wants to do
3: really.
0: This. He's doing this at 1 a.m. He can do this.
3: He doesn't even really have a job, so he should.
0: Hey.
1: Oh, really?
3: I usually do like Venmo him a little money. I'm like, here's for gas.
1: Respect to him for that, man. Yeah. That's crazy.
0: I mean, like a 30-minute drive. That's like,
3: yeah, that's a lot.
0: I mean,
1: Long Beach is just annoying, in my opinion.
0: Yeah, but like, what? Like,
2: don't
0: tell
2: Justin
0: less than 10 miles away. Like that. What is that? Like a gallon.
3: Yeah, but I always give him money because he's always like designated. Even if he doesn't come out with us, like he'll drive us, and I think that's really nice.
0: I say this as the regular driver.
3: Sometimes, yeah.
0: No.
3: Yeah. So shout out Nick.
0: I've never been like a big hassle and like hassling for like, give me $5. I drove you 5 minutes or I drove 20 minutes.
1: There's people who are like that.
3: Yeah. I've never understood that either because I will voluntarily be like, I'll drive. Like, it's fine.
0: Like, I drive my coworker. His name's Rolando. I found out his name like 2 months after starting to work there. I also worked with this guy at a different pizzeria 5 years ago.
3: Oh,
0: But I found his name like a few weeks ago.
2: Did you really?
0: And I drive him to the bus station after every shift because like, why wouldn't I? It's
3: just a kind
1: thing. You're a nice guy.
0: He's like, is there a problem to do that? I'm like, dude, your bus station's next to my house. It's fine. And like, I just
2: like, you're not even going out your way at all.
0: Yeah. But like, yeah, like I've just never understood that, like, I need gas money. I need like, I don't know if I could give you that car ride. It's like, you need a car ride. How else are you gonna get there?
1: Walk Some people in? Are taught that though. Yeah. From what I've seen, like by their parents, also like, yo, don't give people rides or like charge them or something. It's like weird. No offense, if you guys do that.
3: Yeah,
1: but.
3: Right. No hate if that's how you were brought up.
0: But. I deliver for a living, for like for a pharmacy and for pizza. So like, I'm always in my car. Like, I've come to the realization that like a car ride that I'm driving someone 4 minutes away for is 0.8 miles. What is that? And what is that? 40 cents in gas? What is that? Like, if that, like, I like, that's
2: it depends
0: what,
2: on the
0: that's
2: car
0: the mindset you have to put it in. Yeah, yeah.
2: Like, what's your...
0: Well, like, I got 30 miles to the gallon.
2: Okay, so, that's not bad.
0: So, like,
2: better than my car.
0: I just never understood that mindset of, like, that ideology of, like, people that are looking for the dollar for the ride. And it's like, just be nice.
1: Call them out, Devin. Mm-hmm. Call them out. Yeah. Speak your truth, Kane. Speak your truth.
3: Yeah.
0: It's just fair. I mean, it's just it's what it is.
1: Just be nice.
0: Yeah.
1: Just be nice.
3: Kindness is free, guys.
0: Just be Caitlin's boyfriend.
1: Yeah.
4: Grab your coffee and turn up the volume.
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1: Sabrina House Tour. Sabrina Carpenter House Tour here on the Nassau Morning Madhouse. Here on the voice of Nassau Community College, 90.3 WHPC. My name is Devin O'Shea. In studio with Frank, Sophia, and Rhea.
2: Yay!
1: You can join the conversation at 516-572-7440. 516-572-7440. 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Today's forecast has a high of 80 and a low of 71. Tomorrow it's going to be a high of 80 and a low of 70 with rain all day long. And it's currently 74 degrees outside of our studios at Nassau Community College. Now, if I want to discuss here some choices that they made in Marvel, where we now have Ryan Gosling in the Marvel Universe. Ryan Gosling, Marvel Universe. Just so very excited. And he was chosen to be Ghost Rider. It's been rumored for, I'd say, probably years now. Many, many years now, for him to be Ghost Rider. And it finally is given to us, and Ryan Gosling's chosen. And what we also received was a new Black Panther, which is crazy, the fact that last week we were talking just about this. Last week, literally last Tuesday from here, 7 o'clock to 9 o'clock, Nassau Morning Madhouse, Justin Greenberg.
3: You should be happy.
1: I lost my ear.
3: Yeah,
1: I did too.
2: Yeah. I did too.
3: That was kind of weird.
4: Are the levels still normal?
1: They're all good.
4: Both sides, left and right?
3: My ear's not popped anymore.
1: But,
4: okay, that's probably a nuss issue.
1: But, yeah, like, but what I was saying, Justin Greenberg, who is sick and was not able to show up here today, he talked about last week and brought up last week. Still weird that I can't hear my ear.
4: Like ASMR.
5: Welcome back to WHP ASMR.
1: He was talking about Black Panther and how they should recast it. And I talked about saying the circumstances is pretty tough, being the fact that Chadwick Boseman, he hid his cancer from all of his fans, everyone, and sadly passed so suddenly.
4: That was tragic. I mean
1: he knew that he was going through the cancer, and that but none of us knew he was going through cancer. And then so his passing, just at the snap of a finger, being told, he was struggling with cancer and has sadly passed.
4: I was shocked when I heard that, because I was thinking, first off, he was young.
2: He's so young.
4: When he was fighting it. But, still, not to tell, your fans, making it, private, that hits harder on even, his most...
1: Oh, yeah.
4: Loyal fans,
3: He was getting skinnier. I think that's what it was. And then people, saw a picture, and they're like, is he, okay? And then it was he actually, died, and it was oh, my God.
2: Yeah.
1: And so... The person that was chosen to replace Chadwick Boseman as his son now in Black Panther, as we were showing that and the last one in the end credits, is David Johnson. David Johnson, not the Arizona Cardinals running back in the day. I don't know if you remember that, any football fans. But David Johnson, the actor, the British actor, who he was an alien Romulus. In which I didn't watch.
3: I don't know this guy,
1: but
3: I'll be honest.
1: I did watch one of his films, his most recent one, The Long Walk, last year. Long Walk, I watched that with my mother. It was amazing. He was amazing in it. It was a great movie, a fantastic movie, I'd put it at that. And David Johnson in that movie was fantastic at that, too. So his performance in that was great. I know they were looking at the actor that was in F1 with Brad Pitt. I'm trying to remember his name.
3: Damson or I don't know how to pronounce it. Idris,
2: I was reading the so I've never seen Black Panther.
1: Damson Idris.
3: Yeah.
2: I've never seen Black Panther, but I was reading the comments because the video came up on my feed and everybody was like, "Oh, I wanted this guy. Oh, I wanted this
3: guy." They want him everywhere. Yeah. Be so for real. And I like him, don't get me wrong, but it's that's all I have to say.
1: Damson?
3: people, I don't know what it is. Like, I feel like there's some people who, like, hate him because then, like, they forget. They're like, oh, my God, he's British. Like, this British man is, like, taking all the roles. Or, like, and then some people are like, oh, my God, but I love him so much. I'm like, you guys just cannot pick a struggle. Like, do we want him? Do we not want him? Let me know, please.
1: I'm excited for David Johnson, for him being picked to be the new Black Panther. And
4: you said
1: Justin,
4: it was his son, or?
1: Well, yeah, like we got in the extra credit of the last film
4: Panther had a son.
1: So like now that son is going to be David Johnson, the next Black Panther, essentially.
2: Yeah, I was confused because I didn't know if they were like literally just pretending
1: just recasting.
2: That, yeah.
1: No,
3: that's
1: yeah.
3: what I thought too.
2: Right.
1: No.
4: That's the thing. Like for some of these actors that like unfortunately pass away and like they try to recast their roles, it's like how do you do that sometimes? Like
1: yeah, I mean we have Robert Downey Jr.
4: But
1: coming back.
4: But that works.
2: Is he coming back as somebody else?
1: Yes,
2: or
1: he's going to be the villain, Doctor Doom.
2: So I don't understand that.
3: That's what we discussed too.
2: Okay,
3: last week.
2: Yes. I won't get into it then.
3: Please do. And then Chris Evans
1: will be coming back.
4: The craziest thing would be like, what if Doctor Doom ends up having like a fight with Spider-Man? Like, would Tom Holland like?
1: I don't.
4: Like,
1: that's
4: what
1: is, I personally
4: I don't think that would happen, but like, still, if that happened, well, like, what do they even do? Does like Tom Holland recognize
3: Tony
4: that
3: Stark?
1: I personally,
4: Tony Stark is still alive and he's a villain now?
1: I personally don't think Tom Holland is in this upcoming film. We haven't heard or gotten any confirmation that he is in or in any part in this film.
4: I know,
1: Doomsday.
4: But I'm just saying, like, if he was, it wouldn't really make the most
1: Many
4: sense.
1: People think that that Peter's going to die. Oh. At the end of the film that we have actually
4: at
1: coming out. Like,
2: oh, the
1: coming,
2: new Spider-Man
1: yeah,
2: one?
1: Yeah, the new Spider-Man.
2: Oh, boy.
1: There are a lot of different rumors.
3: Big deal.
4: I saw the trailer.
1: Still
4: man,
1: don't know what Sadie Sink plays.
2: She's in the movie?
1: Yes, she's in the movie, but for the entirety of before the movie, don't get like a character on what she plays.
3: Oh,
1: many
3: I don't
1: people
3: know that.
1: Think,
2: she's a secret. That's why.
1: Like, many people think she may play a bit. Like, it's just like they're... We don't know what she plays.
2: Hmm.
1: And so that's like...
2: Not even if you like Google like the cast,
1: no.
2: doesn't come up?
1: We not told anything about what she's doing. And
3: honestly,
1: they were talking to her before the movie, like all the like the before the movie stuff. And they said, when the guys said to Sadie Sink, they're like, it's strange that like we haven't seen like a cast of like for you, like for anything like that. And then Ned, I can't remember the actor's name, the guy that plays Ned in the Spider-Man films, he goes, we've seen Stranger Things. Because Sadie Sink played in Stranger
3: just
1: Things.
3: They're like, oh.
1: And so I was like,
4: that guy is a funny character, I will say.
1: Yeah, yeah. But
3: people are
1: but
3: like
1: yeah.
3: assuming.
1: So Ghost Rider chosen for Ryan Gosling finally after years. And David Johnson chosen to... be in the footsteps of Chadwick Boseman to be the next Black Panther. Both very excited for the Ryan Gosling Ghost Rider. Just want to note, I think it's tough to say what you want from Ryan Gosling, but for the first time, I think ever really, I think I want to see a horror Ryan Gosling.
3: It's
1: like Marvel can do their Marvel thing and mess this up, but if they want to do it the right way, let's not do it the Marvel way.
3: I don't know if that's gonna happen.
1: That's personal opinion on the behalf of Ryan Gosling's lawyer. I don't know.
2: Okay.
1: Yeah, but yeah.
3: I'm trying to see how he's going to be Ghost Rider, because like, I'm just picturing Nicolas Cage whole time.
1: Yeah.
3: Right now.
1: Yeah.
3: No I mean, hate, though. No shade, Ryan. I love you.
1: No, a lot of shade to Nicolas Cage, though.
0: This is the morning show you didn't know you needed.
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8: I'm here with Axe the Crusher. You got a big handicap match with the Russian commander, Khrushchev and Ivan Spranky this Sunday.
9: Yeah, that's right. Let me tell you something. It's not going to be a handicap match, brother, because I found a partner. Yeah, that's right. Someone crazy like me. Someone who has some screws loose. A real maniac. Sergeant Army Man.
8: Yeah, now we're talking. Sarge, what's your plans for this Sunday?
10: I'm gonna tickle them. I'm gonna tickle them in a bad way.
9: Yeah, he's gonna tickle. Wait, what?
10: Yeah, they're in big trouble. They've been bad little boys. I'm gonna feed them oatmeal in their soft little mouth till their little tummy can't take it no more.
9: No. We're not gonna do that. We're gonna pulverize them.
10: I'm gonna pulverize them between my thick, oily, girthy thighs.
8: All right. They better look out because they are coming this Sunday.
10: Yeah, we are.
9: No. Damn it. What happened to you, Sarge? You used to be a man's man. You used to fight in the Vietnam.

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1: yay,
0: and Sophia.
2: Yep.
0: Back on the Tuesday show. And now I'm very excited to get into what we're going to get into right here, because it's what happened about 8-9 hours ago. And that was my date. And I did ask my girlfriend. I was like, can I share? Can I talk about this? And she said, yeah, you know, and like, because at first she was a little confused, like, why would you want to bring this up, like, for what happened, like, what I'm about to tell you?
1: I'm scared.
0: And I said, well, this is our 2-year anniversary dinner, and
3: we can actually celebrate this one, because
1: it's a big one.
0: It's a big one.
3: It's not your 23rd month or 19th month.
1: Celebrate.
3: This time it's a real anniversary.
0: Yeah, and I thought Justin was going to be there at this point.
1: Real.
0: So I was like, Justin and Sophia will both be there. And
2: yeah,
0: they
2: this
0: were
2: is
0: both
2: like a full circle moment.
0: Full circle.
2: For
0: that's what I said. I was like, full circle. Like,
1: Justin
0: Sophia
1: wasn't here.
0: And Justin were here at the beginning of my relationship.
2: When we had Devin's Dilemma on Tuesday, and every week we'd be like, Devin, just ask her out already. Like,
1: wow.
2: God. Yes, because he would come in every week and be like, you know, I really like her, but like, I can't do it. And we'd be like, okay, you have until next Tuesday, otherwise we're not talking about it again. And he'd come in on Tuesday and be like, I didn't do it. And we'd be like, shut up, Devin,
0: and
2: just do it.
0: And then we'd still talk about it. And it was just like,
2: every week.
0: And then I finally did it. And now two years later.
2: It all paid off.
1: So strong.
0: Yeah.
1: And that's why Justin's not here on purpose. Because of you.
0: So Justin misses it. But that's why I said, I was like, they're going to, like, I talk about my week. This is my 2-year anniversary. Like, they're going to ask me what happened. And I said, I go, what do I tell them? And so
3: the same thing you tell us every time you talk about these.
1: Yeah, you went to New Jersey, you went to that Dunkin', like, what are we getting here?
0: Right. So yesterday on our 2-year anniversary, she had to work till 7, and I worked, I was on the sports show for our 2-hour special Monday sports show that you have every Monday from 4:00 to 6:00. It's a fantastic show. You get trivia from me at 5:00. But that's enough promo for me. After I left the sports show, I went home, cleaned up because she was going to come over after, because she was going to sleep over. So then I'm waiting for her to finish work, and then she calls me, and I'm expecting her to call me to tell me that she's on her way home from work, but she calls me upset.
1: Oh, no.
0: She calls me upset, and I'm like, I'm concerned. And she tells me that her job let her go.
3: Oh.
2: Oh, no.
0: And let it be known. And where is it? Here it is.
3: Wait, let it be known.
0: Let it be known. She is going throughout this entire shift talking about my 2-year anniversary dinner. My 2-year anniversary dinner. We're going to Cheesecake Factory. My 2-year anniversary dinner.
1: Big Bucks. I love that place.
2: It's so good.
0: And she is talking about this throughout the entire shift, talking about it being her 2-year anniversary to finish her shift at the very end and be asked to clean the customer's bathroom and then go into the boss's office to be told that she's being let go.
3: After cleaning the bathroom?
0: Telling her to go into the manager's office, then to find out you're being let go. You're telling this to a person that was literally saying the entire day that she's going to Cheesecake Factory because of her 2-year anniversary.
2: They definitely did not care.
1: This is that on purpose.
2: Yeah.
0: And just to find out and hear, like, later on, like, that, like, apparently, like, this is, like, a thing that they do.
1: Where did she work? Unless
0: I don't want to name any names, but, like,
1: was she a sales associate?
0: It was a crystal place. I'm not going to say a name, but it was a crystal place, and there's one really known one. They let her go on the day of her 2-year anniversary after she's talking about it all day, And yeah, so after working there for about 2 months, on her anniversary, she's let go. So the night takes a turn, and so I pick her up, and we go to the Cheesecake Factory because I'm still going to treat her to a great drink. Entree, appetizer, cheesecake.
2: The full course, the
0: whole thing. Mm-hmm. And
1: did you get the calamari?
0: We did not get the calamari.
1: Man,
0: no,
1: that's all right.
0: So we get there a little late, but we get seated, and we get the fried mac and cheese balls.
2: Okay,
0: and
2: that was very good.
0: And that was for the appetizer. Very good. It was very, very good.
1: I agree.
0: And then I can't remember the name of it. It was like this pasta type thing, but chicken type, I don't know the fully name of it, but it looked very good. But what I'm about to tell you, we didn't really get into what are we eating? How does it taste? Can I have a little bit of yours? Because what I'm about to tell you. So, I had the fish and chips, as I usually do.
2: Interesting choice.
1: That's boring. No offense.
0: I get it. I understand. But I had the fish and chips. So she just got let go of her job, and she left her water bottle at the place. So I was like, you don't have to go tomorrow. After the morning show, I'll drive over there and I'll pick it up for you. You don't have to face him again. She's like, how am I have you do that? But then her coworker, her ex-coworker messaged her and called her, and she's like, I have your water bottle. You left it. And then I'm like, okay, so she just took it. She could have left it there. I would have picked it up. Okay. So she's like, I have it. I can drop it off to you. And then my girlfriend's like, I'm at my 2-year anniversary dinner. We're in Cheesecake Factory right now. And she's like, okay, I could drop it off to you. And then she's like
2: because to the Cheesecake Factory
0: drop
2: it off?
0: Yeah,
1: oh.
0: Yeah, yeah.
1: Oh, what? I thought, oh.
0: Yeah, yeah. And I'm like, okay, she wants to come by and drop off her water bottle. It's one less thing I guess I have to do tomorrow. Then all right. So, but then we find out this same coworker was asked to go into the office right after Allison. She was also fired.
2: Oh.
0: And let go.
3: Wow.
2: Two in one day.
3: They're just getting rid of everyone now.
0: So
2: cleaning it out.
0: So now this coworker is a little bit upset and is I want the tea. I want to find out why I was fired.
1: Is this at your dinner?
0: Is that my dinner?
2: And oh, so, she came and interrupted
0: so
2: your dinner.
0: She's,
1: wow.
0: So
1: you're the third
0: when,
1: wheel.
0: So when, so we have the appetizer and everything like that, and then then she goes. My girlfriend goes to use the bathroom, and when she goes to use the bathroom, that's when her coworker pulls up, and so then she goes and she brings her coworker upstairs, and now her coworker is sitting at the table with us.
2: Oh my god!
0: When she went to the bathroom, the entrees weren't there yet. But when she got back, the entrees just got there. So now the entrees are on our table, but now her coworker

0: waitress comes over and she's like, everything go because we have an extra person now. So what's going on? Oh. And so she comes over and she's like, everything good over here? Like, you all good? And just like asking, what's going on? Why is she here? And I didn't have an answer for her. So I'm like, yeah, it's going good. It's good. Yeah, it's really good. The entree is great. They brought out as her coworker got here.
1: Did you offer her a bite?
0: Her coworker?
1: Yeah.
0: Oh, wow. No. But you know what she did? She did talk to the waitress. She asked, can I get a water? And
1: good choice.
0: So I was like, all right, so it's free. It's water.
2: Right, it was a water. Yeah. It wasn't a meal.
0: Yeah. She said she's parched, so she wants some water. But then she brings the water. She's drinking some water. And then a little bit goes by. And it's like she got there like 9 o'clock. Our reservation was for like 8. So we had about like, and we got there a little late. So we had about like 45 minutes before our coworker got there. So we got like 45 minutes of appetizers and card and gift giving before the entrees came out, and same with their coworker. But then the waitress comes over back again and she's like, everything good? And we're like, yeah. No, her coworker says, can we get some bread?
2: Oh my God.
1: I love this. I'm eating this up. Like, literally.
0: This is my 2-year anniversary.
1: Please,
0: my 2-year anniversary.
3: No one asked you to show up.
0: Like, so the waitress brings bread, she's like, "Can we get some bread?" And then like the waitress leaves, and then like her coworker looks at me, and she's like, "It's okay, like it's free, it comes with." And I'm like,
2: "Oh God!"
0: I'm like, "Yeah, we already got bread.
1: We."
0: No, she ate the entirety of the bread that they brought over.
2: Okay.
3: Wow.
0: And with that,
3: and how much
0: with
3: bread
0: that,
3: do they
0: all of the
3: you?
0: Butter. Like, to the point
2: well,
0: where,
2: if you're
0: like,
2: gonna eat all that bread dry, yeah. You gotta eat the butter too.
0: Yeah. Like, to the point where like she they brought over bread for her.
3: How much bread did they give you?
0: Like two like loaf things like that they usually give.
2: There's at least three slices per loaf.
0: That they gave me and my girlfriend, that me and my girlfriend have just the two of us, but her coworker had herself.
2: Well, that was her meal because she couldn't order anything.
0: Yeah, and like, but like she, like they brought over the butter plate thing with the bread. So she had her entire butter plate with her bread,
1: okay.
0: And then looked over and she goes, "Using that butter plate from the butter plate that we used on our bread."
2: Wow.
0: In which we used too. So we're like, no. No, we're not.
1: Devin is having the worst time of his life right now.
2: Yeah.
0: And like, I said to my girlfriend, like on the way home, and like she got a really good laugh out of this. I go, genuinely, like I realized like at like 11 o'clock or so, like, dude, you've been having a conversation to yourself for like 2 hours. Like in my head, like to myself, because like I'm not talking. I'm just sitting there in front of the two of them. Listening to the coworker yap about how this is BS, that they were fired, and yes, so like and that they were like, oh, like yes, is it BS? And my girlfriend was like, oh, absolutely. Yes. Am I furious that they let her go on the day of her anniversary? So much.
1: Put your foot down, Kate.
2: You tell him, Devin.
1: Assert your dominance.
0: But the. The Cheesecake Factory closes at 10.
2: And you were there till 11?
0: We're sitting down till 10:45.
1: They didn't tell you to leave?
0: I'm in shock. Oh, like, wow. And I'm like...
2: Were there other people like
0: still
2: sitting
0: I'm trying
2: eating?
0: To send hints to my girlfriend. Like saying like, could you get her going a little bit? Because like, I'm like trying to send her hints. The hints that I'm sending her was 3 times where I looked around the entirety of the Cheesecake Factory. To like try a show that I'm looking around saying, wow,
1: no one else is here.
2: Empty.
3: The only there.
0: We're the only ones here. Like, yeah. That's what I'm trying to show with my glances around the Cheesecake Factory.
3: They didn't.
0: And like, when I went to the bathroom, I went to our waitress and I said, I'm sorry. We didn't know she was going to be here. And
1: what'd she say?
0: I too am upset. that she is here.
1: Oh my god.

0: Now he's just venting to the waitress.
1: But I want you to know that I am showing that express displeasure with my 30% tip that I'm giving you.
0: Oh, nice.
2: Over here. All right, look at you.
1: Now, and then that's when she said, no, it's okay. Thank you so much. Thank you. I appreciate it. You're great. Thank you. And that's when I went to use the bathroom. And when I went to use the bathroom, that was my hint of sending to them saying, I'm going to use the bathroom before we head out of here. Because it's like 10:15. They've been closed for about 15 minutes. And when I get to the bathroom, we still don't go. I start putting the bags on like the table. It's to the point where like we had our entire entree with her there. So I ordered our cheesecakes to go.
2: I just have this was yesterday.
1: I ordered
2: right?
1: cheese. Yeah, this okay. was last
3: I'm,
1: night.
3: I'm
1: this
3: looking
1: was
3: back,
1: not yesterday. This is 10 hours ago.
3: Okay, I'm looking back. You texted us at 11:13 p.m. that you would send us the topics when you get home. So were you still there at 11:13?
1: Yes. Wait. Just wait on that. So I finally get them going at like 10:45. I put the stuff on the table. Our cheesecakes are to go. Like I'm getting us going and everything like that. I asked my girlfriend, I'm like, do you want the rest of your stuff? Like there's some still mashed potatoes, some still chicken, a little bit left because like we barely touched her stuff because like she's talking the entire time. Or like she's like, I'm not talking.
2: I'm like,
1: do you want the box? Because they brought a box for her too. And I put my stuff in the box.
2: Of course.
1: And so I asked my girlfriend, I'm like, do you want your stuff in a box? Like trying to speed this up. And she's like, no, I'm okay. And then I'm like, okay. So then like I put the box away and then the coworker goes, do you mind if I take that home?
0: No. No, wait, you're kidding.
2: Well, this is still like you're Allison's meal.
3: This just keeps getting
0: Can
3: worse.
0: Can I take that home? Are you kidding
2: what do you
0: me?
2: Say to that, like that's the problem.
0: I think that would have been my breaking point. Yeah. I think I would have been like, you need to get out now.
2: I don't play with my food like
3: no,
2: that.
3: I would have lost it at
0: oh
3: that.
0: Oh my God. And that's... you guys both kept your cool?
3: How did you
2: give it to her?
1: Yeah.
0: Oh, you man. Gave it to her?
2: Your anniversary meal?
3: Well, yeah. I understand why your girlfriend would keep your cool. I mean, both of them got fired.
1: Like, on the way home, Allison Sammy, she's like, thank you so much. For being so cool.
0: You know what?
3: Well, that's like, the type of guy you are.
0: Yeah, right. This is an anniversary that you'll never forget.
1: That's what he kept saying on the ride home.
3: Oh, you guys will be talking about this for years.
1: I said that to Allison. I said, we were going to tell our kids this.
3: this is going to tell how...
1: So,
2: this is how I met you.
1: Yeah, so she takes the rest of Allison's meal. My bad.
0: That's
1: she takes
0: wow.
1: the rest
0: Crazy.
1: Of her meal. And so
2: she's
1: then
2: like eating it right now, having a good time.
4: Yeah, right.
1: So then we start getting out of there, and we get out of the Cheesecake Factory an hour after they close, around like 11 o'clock. And so now we're standing outside of the Cheesecake Factory, and she's like, "Oh, do you want pictures?" And we're like, "Yeah, yeah, let's get pictures. Like, let's try to save this 2-year anniversary." And so she takes some pictures and we look at these pictures in the car Uh-oh. When we got home and like, I want to pass. Oh no, she didn't send me the pictures. I'm so upset. I want to show you guys these pictures so badly. Like we look like demented demons.
3: Like, I'm sure you did.
1: She took this,
2: them.
1: She was the worst photographer ever.
2: She
1: like
2: didn't care.
1: These photos were comically bad. Like it was horrid, these pictures.
2: I
1: it
2: have
1: was,
2: to see these now.
0: Yeah,
1: like,
0: now we need
1: oh
0: to see
1: Oh my God,
0: them.
1: I'm going to send you guys these photos later. These photos were hilarious. We got such a good laugh out of these photos. But then like, so like we get out of the Cheesecake Factory, but like we're still not at the car. And it's like, we're still just outside the Cheesecake Factory. And
0: talking
1: like,
0: to this girl?
1: Talking and like, and then and it just kept going like, well, one more thing. Oh, one more thing. I gotta tell you guys one more thing. Well, before you guys go, this. And then it's just like, oh my God, that was the 50-second one more thing. Like, it was just like blowing my mind. It was blowing my mind how I'm like thinking to my, a thought went into my head. I'm like, I have to be up in like 7 hours. like for a morning show, and I'm standing outside the Cheesecake Factory with her coworker, with the, like, what am I doing? Like, this is an experience. Like, truly, like, this is an experience. Maybe an experience I don't want to be through again, but like, this is an experience.
0: Yeah.
1: And so then we finally like get towards further, like closer to the car, and then she's like, "Oh my God, we're parked next to each other," and it's like,
3: "Oh, oh no!"
1: Like,
0: "Dear God,
1: oh my God."
2: We, this is hilarious.
1: Like, I just have to say, we left this parking lot at like 11:40.
2: Wow.
1: 11:45.
3: Wow. So you got, so you were still talking when you sent that.
2: No, not him. Not him.
1: No, no, no.
0: He's just a bystander.
1: At some point, no, like it was like maybe at like 11:20 or so, like where like I just checked out and I'm just like, there are poles and everything like that, like near like the where we're parked and everything like that. I am like just like out. I am like just like chilling on the pole, completely like, and I'm so upset too because my phone's almost dead. So I'm like, I can't even like just like, and so like also with that, when you when Justin texted topics, like anybody topics, so I texted 11:13 on my 2-year anniversary dinner. I'll send it when I get home. That was 11:13. I'm standing outside my car at that point, with my door open because I opened the door for my girlfriend. So I'm waiting for her to walk into the car because that's why I have the door open. I had that door open twice because I had to close that at one point, because of how long it took. And so at some point, as you can see, I texted at 11:26 the topics. That's not when I got home. That's when I thought to myself, I have no clue when I'm going home at this point. And so I'm just going to go to my phone and start writing my topics and text it to them. So that text of the topics to you guys for today's show was literally when I'm literally in front of them with them. And
2: you checked out.
1: And and I bought Krispy Kreme for my girlfriend because I bought her roses a few days ago. So I was like, let me not buy her like another set of flowers. I'll get her some Krispy Kreme. So I got her a 16 count of Krispy Kreme. And so that was just sitting in my back seat. And so we say, all right, bye-bye, bye-bye, thank you, bye-bye. And so she goes to her car.
2: Oh, no.
1: And her car door is parallel with my back seat door. And she looks down.
2: No.
1: She goes, oh, my God.
0: No.
1: You got Krispy Kreme?
2: Stop.
1: Could I get one?
3: At that point, just throw your girlfriend in the passenger seat and just
0: literally, I was going to get in the car now.
3: At that point, just throw Allison in the car, turn the car on, and just speed away doing 100 miles an hour.
0: Honestly, love Allison, but you should have shoved her in that car. You should have pushed her in, been like, oops, sorry, gotta go.
3: Honestly, I probably would have done, I probably would have done that if I was in that situation.
1: Is it open? I'm like, no. She's like, oh. I'm like, she's like, I still, I'm like,
2: oh my God.
1: Yeah.
0: She's got some balls.
2: Dude, I would be so embarrassed.
0: I really commend you for keeping your cool because I don't think I could have.
2: People have no shame.
1: Yeah, yeah.
0: That's crazy.
2: Maybe it's a good thing that, and I love Allison and I would never want her to get fired, but like these were her coworkers.
1: Like, this is the same coworker that got let go the same day.
2: How is she dealing with this coworker at work? Is how I'm trying to like.
1: Apparently, like right there have been sometimes like after her work shift that like she's been like a little late to like get home because I'm like, your store closes at 7. Like, you got home at like 8:30. What happened?
0: She got stuck in the parking lot with Chad.
1: Your job, your job's 15 minutes away, and it's like, her. And I'm like, oh, okay, now I understand. All those times it was her. Like, that was just not letting her get into her car.
2: Allison, I'm sorry.
1: And so, yeah.
0: That's crazy.
1: That was, we finally got in the car and we got home and then she still stayed the night and I dropped her off right before I came here this morning.
2: So I just want to know, you did give her a donut.
1: Yes, I did give her coworker, her ex-coworker, a donut.
0: Oh my gosh.
1: But yeah.
0: I can't even believe this is real.
1: Like, asking for Allison's entree.
2: Allison, you were too nice, girl.
0: Yeah, you should like, no, that's my breakfast tomorrow. Like,
1: your guys' reaction to, like, asking for the entree, I was like, oh, let me just let them wait until I tell them about the Krispy Kreme.
0: I'm honestly surprised she didn't order herself a plate. Yeah. But the fact that she even asked.
1: That popped in my head. I was like, there's a possibility she asked this waitress for a menu. Like yeah. that possibly could happen right here.
2: She wanted a free meal.
1: She didn't, but yeah, she did ask for a water, and for bread, and said, "Don't worry, it's free." And it just like, and I said it to my girlfriend on the way home.
2: Allison's meal was free for her too, so
0: yeah.
1: I said it to my girlfriend on the way home, and she agreed with me. On her Valentine's Day last year, for Valentine's Day, we had a great dinner. I believe Little Ruby's. I brought it to the Arte Museum, and then on the way home, just missing the train. But that's fine because like you could sit down at Penn Station and talk about your Valentine's Day together and like recap the day you just had for Valentine's Day. But you can't because who else just missed the train by just a second? A person that you very slightly know from high school.
0: Oh no.
1: So you know what also that means?
2: No.
1: They went to high school with you. So where do they live? Near you. So what train are they taking?
0: The same train?
3: The same train as you.
0: Oh, no.
1: So what are you doing for the next hour and a half? Because that's how long it's taking because of how late we're at the train station and how long it's in between trains.
2: Yeah.
1: Waiting about an hour and a half with this person from high school. This person left our high school in sophomore year. We barely know this person, but we know that we know this person.
2: Okay.
0: That's crazy.
1: And so we have to stay with this person the entire time in Penn Station in like the waiting area and like where the bathroom is and area, everything like that. So for like an hour, we're with this person. And with that, the entire train ride home. So like that's what popped in my head, like my Valentine's Day this year, like having
0: to
1: do that.
0: It's something about this year, man. There's something in the air.
1: Something.
2: You're like attracting all these people. What's going on?
1: I don't know.
3: I can tell you right now, 2026, this is going to be the year that you and your girlfriend are going to tell, you know, everyone. Like you just said, you're going to bring up to your kids all the time.
1: Yeah.
3: Maybe
1: yeah.
3: grandchildren. Like, this was the year everything could have gone wrong. But
1: and if there was anything I could have done, I would have took the phone and said, hey, leave the water at her old job. I'll pick it up tomorrow. Have a great day.
2: Yeah. Oh,
1: but I didn't do that.
0: Well, that really is something you're never going to forget.
2: It's truly a memorable experience, and she got a free dinner out of it, so she had a great time.
1: Yeah.
2: I'd love to be her.
1: I'm
2: glad
1: that she had a great time.
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0: love you.
1: Ed Sheeran, my girlfriend's favorite artist in the world, here on the Nassau Morning Madhouse, here on the voice of Nassau Community College, 90.3 WHPC. We just have a running joke where she says, I effing hate Ed Sheeran.
2: I love Ed Sheeran.
1: And that's just been a running thing for like 8-9 years now.
3: Oh, poor Ed.
1: Yeah. He's just been hated by my girlfriend for
3: Does she genuinely hate him?
2: Oh, like, I thought you said that she loved him.
1: No, that was a joke. Oh. Yeah, sarcasm. I just hate it. No, but just like,
2: he doesn't deserve this.
1: All right. No, she's just not a big fan of him. Like, she just doesn't like him. She just doesn't like that he's ginger.
3: Yeah. Ginger hater.
1: But
3: breaks my heart. I love a ginger.
1: Yeah, she doesn't, I guess. But I want to play a game here today, that we haven't played before, and a game that I think we can only play here once properly.
2: Oh.
1: And that's going to be here on July 28th, 2026, my father's birthday.
2: Happy birthday.
3: Happy birthday, Dad.
2: It's my cousin's birthday, too.
3: Wow, it's everybody's birthday.
0: Everyone's celebrating.
2: Everyone's a Leo.
1: Now, this game that we're going to be playing, it's about the WNBA, but it's also about the Kardashians.
2: Oh. Okay.
0: Huh?
1: Yes.
3: I'm in.
1: I love Frank's.
2: Huh? They basketball players? Is that why?
3: Are they playing now?
1: No. They do date a lot of the NBA players. Yeah.
2: Too many.
1: But we're playing this game with the WNBA, and this game that we're going to be playing in just a little bit is going to be WNBA team or Kardashian baby. So I'm going to give you a list of names.
2: Oh, I've been
1: and you're going
2: so
1: to tell me
2: this.
1: If this is a team in the WNBA or if it is a Kardashian baby or
3: both.
1: If it is both.
3: Okay, see, that's going to get me.
2: Because
3: I know the Kardashian babies. I don't know the WNBA teams.
0: How many Kardashian babies are there?
3: Oh, so many.
1: There's a lot of them.
2: Too many.
1: Well, we'll see how well you guys can do at the WNBA team or Kardashian baby game. But before we get into that, Bella Kay, I Love It, here on 90.3 WHPC.

0: Bella Kay here on the Nassau Marina Madhouse here on the Voice of Nassau Community College, 90.3 WHPC. My name is Devin O'Shea in studio with Frank, Rhea, and Sophia.
1: Oh, yeah.
0: You can join the conversation at 516-572-7440. It's 516-572-7440. Now, I introduced a game that we're going to play here today, and like I said, I think it's the only time we can play it because there's only a list of Kardashian names and WNBA teams that we can only really go through.
2: Yeah,
0: but the real or fake sports names, like there's like almost an unlimited amount of names that you can use. But
3: oh yeah, the whole world's producing sports players every single year,
0: And crazy ones at that. But this one we're going with WNBA team or Kardashian baby, or is it both? Now the first name I'm going to give you all here is. The first name, is it a WNBA team or a Kardashian baby? Sky. Is Sky a Kardashian baby or is it a WNBA team?
1: WNBA team.
0: Sky, you think it's a WNBA team?
2: I know it's not something. That's all I'll say.
1: Right.
3: It's definitely not both.
2: I'm going to go with the WNBA team. Wait, is it allowed to be neither also, or is it?
3: No, it has to be something.
0: Okay. It's either going to be WNBA team, Kardashian baby,
2: all right,
0: or both.
2: Team. I feel
3: like this has to be a team.
0: All right.
3: I know the Kardashians have interesting names for their babies, but I'm going to have to go WNBA team on this one.
0: So you're all saying team?
2: Yes, sir.
3: Team.
0: That would be incorrect.
2: Wait, what?
0: I'm kidding.
2: Oh.
1: I was going to say, I've never heard of a Kardashian baby.
2: I was like,
1: baby.
2: Hold on. Don't
1: Sky.
2: Play with me, girl.
3: Yes. I know the Kardashians have interesting names for their baby, but I don't think I ever recall hearing that one.
0: Yes. Yeah. That is a WNBA team, the Chicago Sky.
2: Okay.
0: Now, this next one is Storm.
2: Oh, yes. That is...
0: Is it a WNBA team, a Kardashian baby, or is it both? Storm.
2: Well, I feel like it can be both.
1: Here's the thing. The Kardashian baby is Stormy.
2: Yeah, so it's tricky.
1: So does that count?
2: Or not?
1: Because in my head I want to say both because it feels like it could be a team.
2: Stormy.
1: But Stormy.
2: You look like mommy, baby.
0: Now, is it... You're confident that that it's a Kardashian baby. Is it both though?
1: I'm not confident it's a Kardashian baby because Storm is not Stormy.
2: I'm gonna say it's the team.
1: Are they interchangeable?
0: Yeah. It's
1: okay, so I think it's both. Oh,
2: are you
1: I
2: sure
1: don't know.
2: They're interchangeable?
0: So if it's interchangeable,
2: it seems like you don't.
0: Do you
2: have
0: think it's both though?
2: The right information. I don't trust you right now.
1: Yeah. Right.
2: I don't know. I feel you're trying to psych me out, and
1: he's doing it on purpose.
2: Yeah.
1: To play
2: right.
1: With us.
2: That's what I'm saying.
1: What do you think, Frank?
2: Frank, whatever you say, we'll follow.
3: I gotta go with, I'm trying to remember if there is a team called the Storm.
1: Yeah, I'm trusting you for these teams, but I have no idea.
3: It can't be neither, so I'm gonna have to go Kardashian baby on this one.
0: So you're saying it's only Kardashian baby.
2: All right, we'll go with Frank's answer.
1: Yeah.
2: Lock it in.
3: Yeah, I'm not sure.
1: Should I go both for fun? Or am I going to lose?
2: I don't know, I'm scared.
1: I know, I'm scared.
0: I have a scoreboard here.
1: I'll go both.
0: You're gonna go both?
2: Storm.
0: Rhea?
2: I'm going to do both because then I don't think you're going to tell
0: and
2: me
0: Frank's
2: Stormy.
0: Just come with Kardashian baby.
2: Yeah.
0: Frank.
2: No.
0: Would be incorrect. Oh. Rhea
1: Yay!
0: And Sophia
1: Yay!
0: Was correct. Storm and Stormy are interchangeable. It's
1: okay.
0: The same.
1: Okay.
2: Never heard
0: it's the same
2: Storm.
0: Thing essentially. But yes, the Storm is a WNBA team.
1: Rise and shine.
3: So. And the baby?
0: The baby is
1: the baby Stormy.
2: The baby
1: Stormy.
0: You're Stormy, yes.
2: Frank's worried about the kid. He's like, wait.
3: didn't you
0: and
3: guys
0: the baby?
3: Guess both?
1: Yes,
2: yes,
1: we win.
2: Yes, we won.
0: And it is both. It's Storm. Like,
2: it's all right, Frank.
3: Okay, yeah. So I got the baby right, but not the WNBA team.
1: Yeah.
0: Yes.
2: That's all right.
0: Yeah, the Seattle Storm is
2: Knowledge
0: the team.
3: Seattle Storm, that's what it is.
0: Yes, and
1: these names are not very creative. Chicago Sky, Seattle Storm. Where's the creativity?
2: I kinda like the Seattle one, but
1: Seattle
2: Sky.
1: Storm is better. Chicago Sky.
3: Don't pick it up. Pick it up with the WNBA.
2: This
3: don't
2: is
3: pick it up with us.
1: You know what? I'm all for women.
0: Now this next one.
2: Uh-oh.
0: Air.
2: No.
0: Is Air a WNBA team, Kardashian baby, or is it both of them?
2: The team.
0: Air. You'd think it's just the team.
2: Oh, now you're like psyching me out here, man. Like you can't say
1: no,
2: that to me.
1: No, because what's the
2: Who?
1: It's a Kardashian baby. It's not a team. It's a Kardashian
3: I'm
1: baby.
3: I'm going Kardashian baby too, because I don't think I've heard of the heir in the WNBA.
0: And Rhea?
2: No, I'm going to go with... I think it's going to be the basketball team. I don't know. I'm going to do basketball team.
3: It's got to be the baby. Go on, Devin.
0: Frank and Sophia would be... Correct.
1: Oh, yeah. Rhea would be wrong. Isn't that Kylie Jenner's son?
0: Yeah.
2: Air? Oh, I forgot Air. She
1: I was trying to think because all A- I could think of was Wolf, and I'm like, no, that was his first name, but it's not really his name.
0: I forgot. A-I-R-E. Air.
2: I forgot she had a son. That's yes. my bad.
0: So Sophia How dare you, and Rhea? Frank both get points
2: Honestly,
0: on that.
2: I'm
1: Don't
2: disappointed
1: disrespect
2: in myself.
1: The Kylie Jenner babies.
2: I'm really disappointed in myself for forgetting she had a son with Travi Patty. That's my bad.
1: Right.
0: Ash, Travis Scott was in the Odyssey.
1: Yes, he was.
2: I have to watch that still.
1: Okay, now I really have to watch that.
2: Oh, wow.
0: He was?
1: I don't believe it.
0: Yeah.
3: That's the only reason why you're watching that movie. Yeah.
0: I saw him, I believe it was on Fallon, I saw Travis Scott where he was like he, Fallon's like, oh, like discuss like what it was like getting a call from Christopher Nolan asking you to be in the Odyssey.
1: Yeah, that's
0: and he
1: crazy.
0: He goes, well, yeah, my first response to him was, you know I do music, right?
1: Yeah.
0: So,
2: you want me?
0: Yeah.
2: Are you sure?
0: But this next team name, or Kardashian, or
2: Don't suck me out again,
0: both,
2: girl.
0: Is going to be Wings. Is
2: no,
0: Wings.
1: NBA, WNBA.
2: That's the team.
0: A team.
2: Team.
3: WNBA.
0: You guys think the Wings
2: yes.
0: is
1: 100%.
0: A team?
2: Yes. Don't 100%. Even suck me out here.
3: There's no
2: team.
3: Way that's a Kardashian
2: Click
3: name.
2: Click it, hurry
1: We're
2: up.
1: We're telling you with confidence, Frank, yes. that it is not.
3: No, I believe you guys.
2: Thank you.
0: And you will all be correct.
2: Let's go.
0: Wings.
2: Give me my money.
0: Is a WNBA team. The Dallas Wings.
3: I knew I could trust you guys.
0: Recent new team of the last few years. Now we have two left.
2: That's it? There's more Kardashian kids than that.
1: There's a lot of Kardashian wow. babies.
2: Even yes. Chris forgot her own grandbabies.
0: So maybe I can do this game one more time.
1: Yeah, you could.
3: Maybe.
0: Now this next name.
3: A little tease for next week.
0: Yeah, maybe. Maybe when Justin's on the show.
2: Justin don't care.
0: I don't think he'd know the WNBA teams.
2: I don't think he'd know the Kardashian kids
1: Definitely.
2: Either.
1: That's he'd be like, true. I don't care.
0: Oh my God, this is probably the worst game Justin could ever be put
2: he'd
0: in.
2: He'd be like, wait a minute.
0: Now this next team, or Kardashian baby, or...
2: Both.
0: Is going to be Dream.
2: Oh, get out of here.
0: Is Dream a baby, a team, or is it both of them?
1: A baby.
2: I know it's a baby, but...
1: I don't think it's a
0: and
1: team.
0: You're confident it's a baby.
2: Yes. Are I'm going to do baby as my answer.
3: Now, I don't...
1: I'm going baby too.
3: Oh, it's Dream even in the WNBA. I really do believe it's a baby name. But
2: all right. Frank is locking it in, so...
3: I'm still debating if it's
0: the Rhea and Sophia have given you the...
1: Confidence.
0: Yeah, it's a baby.
2: We're going to help you out here, Frank. We're like all this
1: together. This is a team effort.
0: But is it both?
2: No, I don't think so.
0: Is it both?
3: No, I don't think I've ever heard
1: of
3: that.
1: But I would like to play on a team that's called The Dream.
0: Yeah.
3: That does sound like a good team
1: right?
3: name.
1: The
0: it's
1: Dream.
0: A YouTuber.
2: Just MLK.
0: And Minecraft.
3: Oh, yeah, that's
0: back
3: true.
0: In the day.
1: Yes, Dream.
2: He's like a weirdo, isn't he?
1: Dream SMP.
3: Whatever happened to him?
1: He did a face reveal and everybody was like, never mind.
0: Yeah.
3: That really why he lost
0: I actually saw Tommy in it.
2: He's also a creep. He Tommy like, would text girls, like underage girls, apparently.
3: Oh, well, that makes sense.
1: Really well, then you saw his face and it really made sense.
0: Well, I saw Tommy in it recently did an interview with Matt Damon and Tom Holland talking about the Odyssey and like interviewing them for this entire and it was like dude that's Tommy in it like
1: that was
0: the guy I used to watch Minecraft
1: yeah that like, was like a fever dream because in like 2020 everybody was obsessed with like Dream mm-hmm. and like all of them it was mm-hmm. weird.
0: Yeah me too me and Vault yeah me too but is Dream he is a YouTuber in Minecraft but
2: yes.
0: is it you obviously know it's a baby
1: we're
2: but,
1: all going
0: it,
1: baby.
0: But is it a team though too
2: no it's the baby.
1: It's only a baby.
3: Only the baby.
0: It
1: what?
0: Is it's also
2: lying.
0: A team.
2: Devin,
1: what city?
3: What city?
1: Denver.
0: Denver, no.
2: Denver.
0: It is in Atlanta.
2: Atlanta Dream?
0: I don't think Denver has a basketball
2: Devin,
1: I was just going because we had Seattle Storm. We had Seattle Storm.
2: So far, they've all been teams. Like, is there one that's just a baby? I feel like I'm being
3: tricked.
2: No,
3: there was one that was just a baby.
1: Yeah.
2: Who was that?
1: Air.
2: Oh, get out of here. But that's boring. Nobody cares about Air.
1: Clearly, you don't. You forgot about it.
3: You forget we breathe air to survive every day.
2: That's all right, man.
1: Screw the air. It's fine.
2: I'm going to be like O'Hare from Lorax. It's all good. Right. It's all good.
0: Now, this last one here.
2: All right, home stretch.
0: You're all tied at three right now.
3: Mm. Are we? Wow. Okay.
2: Yeah. Oh, no, this is a team effort,
1: So, we're like low-key on a team.
3: This has
1: even though we're like competitive, we're on the team.
3: Yeah, this has become more of a team effort and not a competition.
2: Yeah.
0: There have been like different answers throughout a few different questions, but somehow 3-3 right now.
1: We're going to win this all together, guys.
0: Now, this next
3: us
0: one.
3: Us versus Devin. Let's go, Devin.
0: This last one. Is this a baby? Is it a team? Or is it both of them? For the last one, Mercury.
2: Team.
0: Mercury. Is it a baby?
3: It's,
0: you don't think it's...
1: It's not a baby.
2: Buddy, lock it in.
3: Is it a baby?
2: Lock it in.
3: There's no way it's a baby.
0: A lot of confidence that it's not a baby.
1: We know for sure it's not a baby. Yeah. If you whip this out that there's a Kardashian baby, I need you to show me DNA.
2: We get Christmas cards from them. We know it's not.
0: Last night, Courtney... No, I'm kidding.
3: Oh, I was just about to say, they had another baby. They named a baby Mercury.
1: No, her newest baby is Rocky.
0: You would be all correct.
2: I forgot about
0: him. It is a team. It is, hold on, I'm forgetting the team.
1: Montana.
0: It is the
2: Memphis?
0: Phoenix.
2: Phoenix Mercury?
0: Phoenix Mercury.
2: Don't they just...
1: I don't...
2: Getting out of here.
1: Any better team names?
2: Phoenix Mercury.
0: Should we just start going to, like, we have the Minnesota Lynx.
1: I don't like that one.
0: Golden State Valkyries.
1: Okay, that I like.
3: That's a good name.
0: Las Vegas Aces.
2: No.
1: It makes sense, but
3: it makes sense with the, with the Vegas scene.
0: Yeah.
1: Yeah, it does.
0: Portland Fire.
1: Stupid.
0: That one's new.
1: What is that, a TV show?
2: Portland's Fire.
1: Yeah, it's like Nashville 911. Like, what are we doing?
3: Or Chicago Fire.
1: Yeah, Chicago PD. Like, Portland, let's go.
0: What is that TV show?
2: Portland's Finest.
0: Los Angeles Sparks?
2: No.
1: Okay. It's fine.
3: Kind of.
0: Then we have the Indiana Fever.
2: I kind of like that.
0: Here in New York. Recent from 2024, I want to say champion New York Liberty.
2: Are you serious?
1: That makes sense.
2: That's Liberty Mutual, the insurance thing.
1: Liberty Biberty, man.
0: Liberty Biberty.
2: What is this?
0: There's the Washington Mystics.
1: Okay,
2: I
1: mess with that.
2: I'd be
3: Mystics.
0: Toronto Tempo.
1: I'm sorry.
0: That one also is new, just like Portland Fire.
2: Toronto, okay.
3: Wait, did they have a big expansion lately?
0: Yeah, just recently.
3: How many teams?
0: Toronto Two teams, Tempo. I believe. It was Toronto Tempo and then the Portland Fire.
2: Clearly, it's not
0: TV
2: working
0: show.
2: Well enough.
1: Whoever's making these names needs to get fired.
2: Yeah.
0: And then the last one, Connecticut Sun.
1: Okay.
3: I have heard of the Sun.
1: They need
0: They're moving, I believe.
2: Connecticut?
1: From Connecticut?
0: Yeah.
3: To where?
0: I don't remember.
1: Somewhere on the East Coast still?
0: Yeah. But
1: they need to hire, I think, a Kardashian to name the teams.
2: Yeah.
1: At least they're creative.
0: Yeah.
2: And get a spokesperson.
1: Right. These are the lamest team names I've ever heard.
2: This is why I don't pay attention to the WNBA. I'm sorry. And I'm all for femininity. Feminine, yes.
1: They do it on
2: women.
1: Purpose. So
2: it's
1: people
2: true.
1: Don't want to watch the women.
2: It's true.
1: I bet you.
2: What are these teams? I'd be embarrassed as a player. I'd be like, oh gosh, can you believe I'm at New York Liberty
1: I'm the Toronto Tempo right now. Like, what the heck?
3: Bro, everything with the whole Caitlin Clark situation. Oh. Every time I hear about that, it's like, what are you guys doing?
2: And what
3: doing?
2: Team is she
0: Portland
2: on?
0: Fire led by starring
2: her.
0: Actor Ellen Pompeo.
1: Yeah, right. She's the team captain.
2: Meredith
1: Grey out there.
0: But that'll bring us to the end of today's show. For Frank, Rhea, and Sophia, my name is Devin O'Shea. Thank you for listening to the Nassau Morning Madhouse here on the Voice of Nassau Community College, 90.3 WHPC. Say bye, everybody.
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Olivia O'Brien on the National Mix, the voice of NASA Community College, 90.3 WHPC. I am your host, Michael, on the microphone. And the Knicks, I think they'll probably be fine. But if they did not win the championship, they missed out on NBA's dream girl signing with them. Because it is thought to be that LeBron James was going to sign with the Knicks if they didn't win the championship. Instead, he goes to the Sixers of Philadelphia. For 2 years, $8 million. I believe this is his year 41 season. So, you know, they'll take him to 43. And he actually plans to stay in New York and take the helicopter ride to Philadelphia. I don't know. That's kind of like insulting the city you're in, right? That you won't stay in the city? I don't know. I think Sixer fans will be fine. They're probably not too happy about that, but they'll get past it. Hopefully, he'll bring them some more wins, but I feel like the Knicks could probably tough him out. Next on the Nassau Mix, ASAP Rocky with Helicopter, 90.3 WHPC.

0: dope, spin it like a helicopter. With young pretty flock or a PD pop you. 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
3: Is it worth it? 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Put your thing down, flip it, then reverse it. 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

passenger on the Nashville Mix, the voice of Nass Community College, 90.3 WHPC. It is Michael. And I just got to Wano Arc in One Piece, which starts around 889 episodes in. There's the Reverie Arc before then. And then there's also news about Lego One Piece. They're going to make a show, I think, off of the live action, unfortunately. But what I want to see, really, is a Lego One Piece game where you can replay every part. I mean, that might be hard because even though it's been going on 20 years, the story is not over yet. And it might even still have another 10 years in it. So they might want to wait until the story ends. Who knows? Next on the NASA Mix, I have Smiley and Drake with Over the Top. And if you have reached Wano Arc, you know the intro song starts with

Morgan Wallen on the Nassau Mix, the voice of Nassau Community College, 90.3 WHPC. It is Mike on the mic. And if you're not in the range of our towers, I want to thank you for listening to us on streaming. And the best way to do that, of course, is our WHPC app. Now, I'm pretty sure if it was an open air hole in the ground, you'd be able to still get us. So next up on the Nassau Mix, I have Inhaler with that namesake, 90.3 WHPC.

Your WHPC weather forecast is powered by Duzz Bagels, with locations in Garden City, Garden City Park, Freeport, and now open in East Meadow. Today's high is 80 and it's cloudy now, but there's chances for thunderstorms and even small hail later on. Tomorrow's high is 79 and the same thing minus the hail. Rain even going into the evening. And it is currently 77 degrees right outside our studios at NASA Community College.

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The voice in Nassau Community College, 90.3 WHPC. It is Mike on the mic. And the build-up to WWE's SummerSlam has been a bit rough, let's all be honest. One of the better builds, it is a very good build. Obafemi and Brock Lesnar have one last match in Hell in a Cell. It is their rubber match. Oba won the first, squash Brock. Brock won the second. He did, 7 F5s on Oba that match. When was that? The Clash in Italy. And they finally will end the story in Hell in a Cell. And in my opinion, that should be the main event of night one. But they're going to ruin it by putting it on ESPN. So, not that I need blood for a good feud or anything, but they're not going to be able to go as hard as I think they would be able to. What is main eventing night one is CM Punk versus Cody Rhodes. That's kind of a yawn of a feud, but it is two big names, so they'll probably do fine. The only thing though, Sami Zayn should still have that championship, and that's probably what's going to happen after SummerSlam. Sami Zayn will go right back to it. He does face Finn Balor for a qualifying contenders match, but we all know when Finn Balor won that Sami's going to win at SummerSlam. Well, really, they only have one episode left, Friday Night SmackDown, and the WWE is out of time, so they'll have to go with what they have. Here is Blur on 90.3 WHPC.

Leve on the NASA Mix, the voice of NASA Community College, 90.3 WHPC. It is Michael, and Leve played on one of Billy Joel's songs. I believe it was for a Saturday Night Live. But if I'm talking about Billy Joel, and you're interested in him, you gotta listen to Piano Man Sunday afternoons at 3 p.m. Where else but Long Island? 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Host Chris Muldoon digs deep into Billy's catalog to include live performances, interviews, demos, and covers. If you love Piano Man, you're going to love... Well, if you love the Piano Man, you're going to love Piano Man. And I think Chris Muldoon also hosts WHPC Sports Talk tonight at 11. So, if you want to hear him sooner than Sunday, that is the time. Here is Billy Joel with one of his newer songs, Turn the Lights Back On, 90.3 WHPC.

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BTS on the Nassau Mix, the voice of Nassau Community College, 90.3 WHPC. It is Mike on the mic. And a thing I'd like to become normal is Met games like yesterday. Because it must have got out of hand for the Braves. At one point, they even had it tied 3-3. But then the Mets just like add on and add on. And end up with a whopping 14 runs only against the Braves 3. Now, it was interesting to listen to. Of course, I stopped paying for the MLB TV. But, you know, radio is free. Unfortunately, we don't broadcast any Met games. But, let's see. When's, I think there might be basketball for Lions. You know, our basketball for Lions sounds interesting, but we do broadcast sports. It's not sports season. Anyway, next on the Nassau Mix, Weekend by Medusa and Khalid on 90.3 WH.

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3: 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My name is Mike McNeff. I'm one of the owners of the Irish Poet. And if you haven't stopped by yet, what are you waiting for? 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

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Hey guys, it's Sophia. I'm happy to be here with you again, coming hot off of a great morning show with my awesome Morning Tuesday crew and a great hour before me. But I'm here to bring some new tea, some new stuff to talk about. Obviously, I'm going to fangirl over a few people because that's just what I do. But I'm going to start us off strong here with a little bit of a throwback for at least me, because I discovered this song probably in like 2018, and that started my obsession with this band. If you've never heard of them, it's Wallows. This is Pleaser by Wallows, right here on 90.3 WHPC.

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So I know we've all heard of like hot girl summer and whatever, but I think that this summer is hot curl summer. Yeah, that's right, because the star of Off Campus, Belmont Camelli, aka Garrett Graham himself, if you have no idea what I'm talking about, you have to watch Off Campus on Amazon Prime because it is genuinely such a good show. But the star, Belmont Camelli, just teamed up with Tresemme for their new curly hair collection, and honestly, I don't think they could have picked anybody more perfect. The curls on his head are fabulous, and it's one of like the staple Garrett Graham things. His hairstyle is just, it's so perfect. And as somebody who does hair for a living, obviously I'm looking at everybody's hair and everything I watch and everything I do. So this new line is all about keeping your curls bouncy, defined, and fighting frizz. So if you've ever looked at Garrett Graham's hair and been like, I need that, this is your sign that, you know what, you can have his curls too. So it's a hot curl summer. It is definitely one of the best collabs that I have seen with this show so far. And I am obviously a fan of Belmont Camelli. So hot curl summer, even though I don't have curly hair, I'm joining in on the trend. Here is That Girl by Tyla right here on 90.3 WHPC.

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Now, nothing screams American Horror Story more than Lana Del Rey to me. But if you are an American Horror Story fan, then you should be excited for this newest season that's coming out this later, I think this year, actually. But Ryan Murphy, the producer and creator of American Horror Story himself, actually was just in an interview that I saw, and he said that this season is probably the franchise's most iconic season because it's bringing back all the classics and all the characters, which I'm so excited about. We have Sarah Paulson back, Emma Roberts, even though she was in the last season, but you know, Emma Roberts back is one of her iconic characters, Madison Montgomery. We have Evan Peters coming back. We've got favorites from all the best seasons. As far as I'd seen it, everybody thought it was going to be like a Coven remake, which happens to be one of my favorite seasons of American Horror Story. But he said that it was going to be a conglomeration of all of it, almost like kind of like an all-star season, I guess. But we've got Coven.

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Hey guys, it's Sophia, and I feel that song to my core, and I don't know why. Just every time it comes on, I need to like keep cranking the volume louder and louder because it's just so good. I love Somber. Anyways, it is now time for our WHPC weather forecast, powered by Does Bagels, with locations in Garden City and Garden City Park, Freeport, and now open in East Meadow. Today's forecast, we have cloudy skies with a high of 81 degrees, and tomorrow we'll have a lot of rain and a high of 80 degrees. And it is currently 77 degrees here outside of our studios at Nassau Community College. So even though it looks like it should be cold and damp and gross outside, it's humid and it's hot. So it's really not that exciting. So today might be the day that you kind of, you know, get your indoor chores done. Anything you have to do in the house, get that done, you know, probably this week, because I'm pretty sure it's supposed to rain all the way up until like next Tuesday. So I guess we'll see what the weather has in store for us. But next up, I have The Sound by The 1975 right here on 90.3 WHPC.

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Nick Jonas on the Nassau Mix, the voice of Nassau Community College, 90.3 WHPC. So I am a big fan. I kind of have like the movie taste of like a, I'd say like probably a 5 to a 10 year old, honestly. I love Disney movies. I love children's animated movies. You know, I'm more into those than I am into movies that are probably made for people like me. But anyways, I was a big fan of K-pop Demon Hunters when it came out. Obviously, you know, I work with children all the time during the year. So I, you know, have to keep up with the trends too. I guess that's kind of why I'm into it. But I was really into K-pop Demon Hunters when I watched it. So much so that I have a Soulja Boy short and a Huntrix shirt. But I found out yesterday that there is actually cereal for the K-pop Demon Hunters, and they actually both don't sound bad. So General Mills has 2 limited edition cereals inspired by the movie. There's a Huntrix Peach Mango Lucky Charms, which is honestly sounds delicious. I hope the marshmallows are flavored too, because honestly, the best part about Lucky Charms is the marshmallows. I don't know anybody that really enjoys the cereal part. If you are not one of those people that picks the marshmallows out, I envy you a little bit. And then the Soulja Boys are taking over Cinnamon Toast Crunch with a mystery flavor. It's a mystery flavored Soulja Boys, you know, Cinnamon Toast Crunch. I don't know what the mystery flavor is, but I'm very intrigued to find out. They're available at Walmart now, so I definitely have to go and take a trip and find it out, because we live in a world now where fictional characters from the K-pop Demon Hunters are getting cereal, and it's right up my alley. So I need to try these both, and I will get back to you next week when I find them. I hope that they're at my local Walmart, because I really don't feel like going on a hunt for these. If I have to order them, though, I will. Next up, we have Earrings by Malcolm Todd right here on 90.3 WHPC.

Young Blood on the Nassau Mix, the voice of Nassau Community College, 90.3 WHPC. Now, it is July 28th, and it is officially, for me at least, but I'm sure for some of you out there too, the countdown is on because there's officially 29 days till Harry Styles touches down at Madison Square Garden and starts his 30-day residency. And I wish I could explain the excitement that is radiating off of me right now. I'm so excited for Harry Styles to be back in New York to make Madison Square Garden Harry's house again, except, you know, maybe more like a disco dance floor because we're on a different era of Harry Styles. But I'm so excited. There's going to be such good outfits. There's going to be so many surprise moments. He's definitely, I'm hoping, getting another banner at Madison Square Garden, and I want to be there to witness it again. And there's just, it's going to be so unforgettable and like once in a lifetime. I'm so excited. But I'm going to bring a little bit of, you know, Harry Styles to us right now. And I'm going to hit us with Ready, Steady, Go, because I am ready, steady, and ready to go for Harry Styles on August 26th for his opening night. So here we go together. Ready, steady, go, Harry Styles, right here on 90.3 WHPC.

0: 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I'm Sophia, and our hour here together is unfortunately coming to a close, but don't worry, there's more Nassau Mix coming your way, and if you had a good time and you want to hang out with me again, you can catch me here same time, same place next week, and on the Tuesday at Nassau Morning Madhouse, 7 to 9 a.m. But other than that, have a good week. Stay dry in this rainy, rainy week, and I will talk to you soon. Next up, we have Hands to Myself by Selena Gomez right here on 90.3 WHPC.
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Lizzie McAlpine on the Nassau Mix, the voice of Nassau Community College, 90.3 WHPC. I'm Lindsay. Happy Tuesday, everyone. Man, oh man, I can't believe we're already at the end of July. How the time flies. This final week of the month, unfortunately, is riddled with rain, with the strongest coming tonight. Please be careful. There are flood warnings out there, as well as into tomorrow morning. Our highs, our temperature throughout all this is in the high 70s to low 80s. So feel free to go outside and dance in the rain. Dance around in those puddles a bit. Next on the Nassau Mix, we've got Haley Williams with Good Old Days on 90.3 WHPC.

You are so tacky. I think that's why I love you so much. 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I love you. Y'all have a blast. Bye.

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1: 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I'm Lindsay. Rick and Morty Season 9, Episode 10 has finally dropped, concluding the season. Haven't seen it yet personally. I hope it, Rick deems, parts of the season. It felt too reliant on the newer and better animation, in my opinion, over the course of the rest of the season. It is top rated on IMDb for, at 9.4 out of 10. Man, oh man, that sounds really good. My sister and I were even inspired to start reading the comics. Thank goodness for me. I actually had the first issue on hand as a friend got it for me as a gift a couple of years back. Rick and Morty, 100 years! Next on the Nassau Mix, we've got Cat's Eye with Animal on 90.3 WHPC!

Falling in Reverse on the Nassau Mix, the voice of Nassau Community College, 90.3 WHPC. I'm Lindsay. And the current U.S. administration continues to fumble. Only three states, three out of 50, guys, have a positive rating of this current administration. There's more and more uncertainty and unrest, especially considering most Americans believe the biggest struggle, believe the biggest struggles and the negative approval rating is due to the economy and just the cost of living. It's so much for us to just get around, even to get gas, get groceries. It's a nightmare out here. And yet they continue to faff about. Gas price is coming up shortly. But next on the Nassau Mix, we've got Billy Talent with Reckless Paradise on 90.3 WHPC.

Olivia Rodrigo on the Nassau Mix, the voice of Nassau Community College, 90.3 WHPC. I'm Lindsay. I got a couple of friends out there who are head over heels for Olivia Rodrigo. I've been playing Minecraft with them a lot. And even in my own world, I've been playing extensive amounts in general. A lot of farming. I've been building up a village. I put sakura blossoms all around it. Oh, it looks so pretty. Explored the sulfur caves for the first time because it's a relatively new biome that came out last month, I believe. Somehow I lured a sulfur cube, the little squishy mob, and they came into my bunker, and then the wolves that I had down there started to push it and attack it into my little pond in my little bunker. And it looked like they were playing volleyball or water polo. Man, oh man, I really can't wait for the next biome either. The Dappled Forest, which is set to come out, I believe, later this year. Next on the Nassau Mix, heading back to that emo music, that sweet, sweet emo music. We got My Chemical Romance with Boy Division on 90.3 WHPC.

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Pick and choose, sit and lose, all you different crews, chicks and dudes, who you think is really kicking tunes. Picture you getting down in a picture too, like you lit the fuse. You think it's fictional, mystical, maybe spiritual. Hero who appears in you to clear your view, yeah. When you're too crazy, lifeless to those the definition.

Gorillaz on the Nassau Mix, the voice of Nassau Community College, 90.3 WHPC. I'm Lindsay. My heart truly does sink every time I go to get gas, and I know I need to get gas after I'm done here as well. The national average is currently 15 cents higher in the past week. Most states average $4 or more. I saw something the other day, California's at like $5.50. My poor heart cannot take this. $4.11 overall is the national average. The New York average is $4.23. The rising volatile tensions in the Strait of Hormuz are a very big factor in what's causing this, as the price of one barrel of oil is about $90 to $100 now. So we've got pain there, but we definitely don't have pain here on the Nassau Mix. Next up on the Nassau Mix, we've got Victoria Monet with Reach Out on 90.3 WHPC.

Doug Park on the Nassau Mix, the voice of Nassau Community College, 90.3 WHPC. I'm Lindsay. And enough of the dismal news about politics, about gas prices. Nah, here's something you probably didn't know. Wolves and crows have a very unique relationship. Crows often survey and do recon, for lack of a better term. They find and scout carrion, and then the wolves kill it, and they all feast together. In some instances, crows have been seen playing tug-of-war with baby wolves, and they will sometimes get a little mischievous. They'll pull the tails of pack leaders to get a reaction out of them, which I think is hilarious. I think, especially in these times, it's something we gotta really look towards, is just the natural beauty of nature. Next on the Nassau Mix, we got The Used with The Bird and the Worm. Nature, bird and worm. On 90.3 WHPC.

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Jalen Cords on the Nassau Mix, the voice of Nassau Community College, 90.3 WHPC. I'm Lindsay. The NHL offseason is in a bit of a lull as we approach those dog days of August. The big signings and speculations thus far, though, will happen in the past week or so. Jack Greaves, the Columbus Blue Jackets, signs an extension $15 million for 3 years. Akir Schmidt, a goalie that was drafted by, I believe, Jersey, is headed to Florida for the next 2 years. Trevor Zegras with Philadelphia is making a little over $9 million for the next 4 years. And Jason Robertson with Dallas, giving them the prove-it contract, more or less, $12 million for the next year. The rumor mill, I'm hearing Adam Fantilli, could get offer sheeted. There is still much to cover and see before the start of training camp in September and even the start of the season, which actually this year, because of the extended schedule, does begin in September as well. Next on the Nassau Mix, we've got Pierce the Veil and Kellen Quinn with King for a Day on 90.3 WHPC.

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Last up on the hour is Bang Bang by Green Day. Stay safe and happy out there, folks. Make the best of the rain. I'm Lindsay Fitzgerald, signing off.

0: culture!
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What's going on? My name is Andrew. Have you ever thought about how you know something is truly iconic? It's not because it was popular once. It's because people keep finding new ways to experience it. More than 40 years after Purple Rain first hit theaters, it's becoming a Broadway show. Now, I was doing some digging online and found a guy named Mark Anthony. He is a Prince impersonator, and he looks exactly like Prince. So, if he auditioned, that casting decision might just take care of itself. Next, on the Nassau Mix, we have Prince with When Doves Cry, and it's on 90.3 WHPC.

Psycho, Post Malone, and Ty Dolla $ign on the Nassau Mix, the voice of Nassau Community College, 90.3 WHPC. What's going on? My name is Andrew. You ever notice how some people can never stick to just one thing? Miley Cyrus says she wants to get back into acting and even start directing movies. Honestly, I kind of get it. You try one career, then another, and eventually you circle back to something you've loved in the first place. The only difference is when Miley decides to switch careers, it makes headlines, but when I do it, my mom just asks if I finally updated my resume. Yes, I did. No more worrying. Next, on the Nassau Mix, we have Noah Kahan with Orbiter, and it's on 90.3 WHPC.

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What's going on? My name is Andrew. Christopher Nolan's The Odyssey has now passed $630 million at the worldwide box office, and the hype, it just keeps getting bigger. Some fans are reportedly paying more than $200 on eBay for tickets to a 70mm IMAX screening. That's the giant format film presentation with an incredibly sharp picture and massive screen that's considered the ultimate way to see a movie. However, imagine spending $200 just to watch a movie. I wonder if in a couple of years, we're all going to be calling out of work just to sit in a virtual waiting room and hope we get a pre-sale code. At that point, buying movie tickets is going to feel more like buying concert tickets. So what do you go to, the movie or the concert? Or both. You could go to both and just go into massive debt. Next on the Nassau Mix, we have Brian James with Squashing Grapes, and it's on 90.3 WHPC. Smoking.

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What's going on? 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Today, another rainy day, high of 79, low of 70. Light to heavy rain from 4:32 to 6 p.m. Tomorrow, high of 81, low of 68. Could see some lightning around the morning hours and also at 7 and 8 p.m. right now. Outside our studios at Nassau Community College, it is 79 degrees and mostly cloudy. 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

Philip Phillips on the Nassau Mix, the voice of Nassau Community College, 90.3 WHPC. What's going on? My name is Andrew. Speaking of Philip Phillips, that song was actually in Amazing Spider-Man 2. I love that movie, and I'm very excited for the new Spider-Man to come out. However, we have big Marvel news as well. Ryan Gosling is about every big movie these days, so it honestly felt like it was only a matter of time before he found his way into the MCU, and Marvel officially announced him as Ghost Rider at San Diego Comic-Con. My reaction was basically, yeah, that tracks. It feels like fans have been casting him in the role for years now. All I want to see is that first scene of him riding a flaming motorcycle. I personally have a feeling that's going to be worth the wait. Next on the Nassau Mix, we have Jenny with Less Than a Lover, and it's on 90.3 WHPC.

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On the Nassau Mix, the voice of Nassau Community College, 90.3 WHPC. What's going on? My name is Andrew. Happy National Milk Chocolate Day. You know what's funny? Chocolate is one of those foods where you tell yourself, I'll just have one piece, and somehow 5 minutes later, you're looking for the wrapper to see how many servings were supposedly in the bar. Turns out it was one. I feel like it should just be just two chocolate bars because it's so hard just to eat one. You pick up pieces and you just pop them in your mouth. It's impossible. It's like a crime, kind of. Next on the Nassau Mix, we have Group Love with Tongue Tied, and it's on 90.3 WHPC.

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1: 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That's going to wrap it up for me. And thanks so much for hanging out. I hope you have an awesome rest of your day. And I'll catch you next time right here on 90.3 WHPC. I always have a good time doing this. Thank you guys for letting me doing this. Thank you for listening to me. And I always appreciate it. Next on the Nassau Mix, we have Owl City and Carly Rae Jepsen with Good Time. And it's on 90.3 WHPC. Peace.

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1: Madonna on the Nassau Mix, the voice of Nassau Community College, 90.3 WHPC. I'm your hungover host, Christian. So get this, the Strait of Hormuz is still closed. Trump's been bombing Iran nonstop. Our drinking water is filled with pee-pee and poo-poo water. But the data centers get the fresh and clean water. Oh, and allegedly Nicki Minaj is twerking at the White House. So you know what? If you want to go on a three-day bender, I support you. Let's get it bumping with some Charlie XCX on 90.3 WHPC.

Walking down the street in my new the freak, yeah. 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

Medusa and Khaled on the NASA Mix, the voice of NASA Community College, 90.3 WHPC. My name is Christian, and I am a serious journalist. So here's some local news. So accused Freeport High School Superintendent Fia Davis, or Fia Davis, is set to return to her job in August. The board alleged she lied to higher-ups when she would earn her doctorate and spent $100,000 in district funds in contracting a friend on renovating her office. The Freeport Union Free School District, voted to reinstate her. By the way, she has been on paid leave since April. You know what? Next on the NASA Mix, Act Up by City Girls on 8.3 WHPC. I'm playing this song because I'm pretty sure she's a scammer.

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0: marquee. Bangers in the system, miss that. Bangers in the system, miss that.
1: Well, that was Travis Scott on the NASA Mix, the voice of NASA Community College, 90.3 WHPC. My name is Christian, so here's some dystopian tech news. OpenAI, aka ChatGPT, is launching Health. It's an app, but only for the United States, which makes me think. Should you give your health information to AI? The answer is no. Every day I'm disappointed, but never surprised. Listen, if you have any sense, give your medical do not give your medical records to AI. Go to your doctor. If you don't have a doctor, go to your local pharmacist. If you don't have a pharmacist, go to your local witch doctor. Two dead chickens and that headache is gone. 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

0: 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My name is Christian, and I'm your host with the most. So here's some doomsday news for you. According to researchers at the London University, financial hardship could age you faster, and in fact, it is linked to cognitive decline, and it is mostly prevalent in men. Listen, I get it. Being broke sucks. Sometimes you're at your lowest, hair a mess, clothes all mangled, and all you have to your name are $10. But uh-oh, Apple Music charged you for their services, and now you're broke. But it's okay, you have me.
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4: 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My name is Mike McNeff. I'm one of the owners of the Irish Poet. And if you haven't stopped by yet, what are you waiting for? There's something here for everyone. Whatever you're in the mood for, we got it. Got kids? 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

Alpine on the NASA Mix, the voice of NASA Community College, 90.3 WHPC. My name is Christian, and I am light. I am love. And most importantly, I am lousy. Nothing is fun, cute, or exciting. Every day it feels like it's the end of the world. The Epstein victims still haven't gotten justice. And apparently the French pimp died the other day. His name was Daniel Syed. So where is the justice? More importantly, is Mitch McConnell alive? And why do I feel like he's Voldemort and like Bonnie Blue is a Horcrux? Listen, I ask for a lot, but rarely get what I want. But can we at least have decency in the White House? Please? Next on the NASA Mix, Von Dutch by Charlie XCX on 90.3 W.

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SZA on the NASA Mix, the voice of NASA Community College, 90.3 WHPC. My name is Christian, and I am addicted to cheesy potatoes. So here's some local news. In Seaford, three people lost their home to a fire. Womp womp. Now, that's not the newsworthy story here. What is newsworthy is that it took 100 firefighters to put out the fire. Seaford, Belmore, Massapequa, Merrick, North Belmore, North Massapequa, oh, the list goes on, and Wanta teamed up to take down this fire. Now, only one individual got injured. They're not in critical condition, so it's all good. How many firefighters would it take to change a light bulb? I don't know. Go ask your fat mother. Kesha on the NASA Mix, 90.3 WHPC.

See, my name is Christians. Here's some dystopian news. So the FCC, aka the Federal Communications Commission, has approved a 59-by-59-foot space mirror created by a company in California called Reflect Orbital. Even the name sounds dystopian. So it's made to reflect sunlight on the farms when it's nighttime. So in hindsight, yeah, great idea. Here's where things get tricky. We are in a subscription-based lifestyle right now. Phone, rent, Netflix, Apple Music. At some point, we're going to be paying for sunlight. Also, I'm pretty sure this would like disrupt wildlife. And personally, I need total darkness to go to sleep. Anyways, here's some Charlie XCX on 90.3 WHPC.

I Spice on the NASA Mix, the voice of NASA Community College, 90.3 WHPC. My name is Christian, and I have some news for you. So Kim Kardashian didn't pass the bar exam, but she's still rich. So now she's going to weasel her way into politics by playing capitalism. So now she's selling energy drinks under the name Update. You guys, our water is being contaminated with fecal matter. The FDA isn't doing anything but sit around and let Taco Bell, of all places, give us warnings about contaminated lettuce. I'll be your FDA. And the energy drink by Kim Kardashian is not approved. It's probably made out of Kanye's feet water and Kim's grandmother's ashes, which, by the way, she died last week or something like that. She lived to be 91. Anyways, here's some Tyla on 90.3 WHPC.

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11: Hello and welcome to Your Family's Health. My name is Dr. Janine Cook-Arard from the nursing department here at Nassau Community College. All right, be honest. Have you ever met a guy who's just a little too grumpy for no reason? Well, it turns out it might not just be his personality. Today we're talking about something called irritable male syndrome. Yep, that's a real thing, where mood swings, low energy, and even a short fuse can be linked to hormonal changes like declining testosterone. We will find out exactly what it is, why it happens, and what you can do about it today. My guest today is Dr. Justin Hooman, assistant professor in the Department of Urology at Cedars-Sinai Medical Center in Los Angeles, California. Dr. Hooman, welcome to Your Family's Health on the voice of Nassau Community College, 90.3 WHPC. Welcome to you.
12: Thank you. Thanks so much for having me.
11: Well, first, I'd like to ask all of our guests, tell me what decided, you know, your journey in the area of urology.
12: Well, I come from a family. So my father is actually a urologist as well. I always knew I wanted to be a surgeon. I thought I was going to be an orthopedic surgeon. And given the fact that my father was a urologist, I decided to do a rotation in medical school in urology. And it spoke to me in many ways. It's a great combination of medicine as well as surgery. You could do a lot of surgery earlier in your career. You could transition that to the medical aspect of urology later in your career. And ultimately, it just fit my personality. So I'm very pleased. I'm very happy I found the field of urology.
11: Excellent. So what is irritable male syndrome? I've never heard of it before.
12: Yeah, it is what it kind of sounds like. It's as men age, and there's no real start point to this, but throughout the course of a man's life, there's times where they could become irritable, angry. They have mood swings, low energy levels, low libido, changes in their confidence, anxiety, depression, a lot of these different things you could just say like where a man is supposed to be in terms of the default line. This is where he's either way above that or way below it, to the point where it's very noticeable to whether it's a close loved one or a stranger. They could really see that there's something off with that male individual.
11: So what are the hallmark signs, irritable male syndrome?
12: So irritability, obviously, grumpiness, they have a short temper, they're hypersensitive to criticism. That's a big one. Mm-hmm. Anxiety, depression, their mood is off. Libido is a big one. So any type of sexual dysfunction, they just have no libido. They withdraw from relationships, friendships, romantic relationships, all of those. And then energy levels, low energy levels.
11: Mm-hmm. And how is this relevant to testosterone?
12: Yeah. So that's the big driver for this. So as much as we say it's irritable male syndrome, we also kind of say that this is just hypogonadism or low testosterone, because a lot of these symptoms really overlap with having low testosterone symptoms. What I really described, those six things I just described, low testosterone causes all of those. Mm-hmm. So in many ways, improving a male's testosterone levels will improve all of those different things.
11: So what age is this typically that we will see irritable male syndrome occur?
12: It depends. Age-wise, it depends, and also seasonality to it. But I would say probably you could start seeing it in somebody's 40s, as early as their late 30s, early 40s, up until their 70s or 80s.
11: Wow, that's a wide range. Now, can we pin it to any disease process or chronicity of illness, or is just something that happens whether you're healthy or ill?
12: Well, I would say, look, low testosterone is a big one. And we know that starting at the age of 30, most men's testosterone levels start to decline by about 1-2% starting at the age of 30. So some men it's a very, very gradual decline. Some men it's steeper, and the steeper the decline, the more likely you are to experience irritable male syndrome. Having said that, the testosterone component is a big one. The other one is, I would say, chronic stress is a very big one with this. The reason being is when you're very, very stressed out, you're going to get poor sleep. Poor sleep ultimately leads to lower testosterone levels. We know that. And then also poor sleep by itself. If you're a type of individual who's, a night shift worker, for example, that could really throw off the circadian rhythm, where testosterone levels are supposed to be normalized or at least improved throughout the course of the night. But when your sleep patterns are off, your hormone levels get adjusted, negatively adjusted. And as a result of that, you're more likely to experience low testosterone symptoms and ultimately irritable male syndrome.
11: So poor sleep can cause irritable male syndrome, or irritable male syndrome can cause poor sleep.
12: Yeah, exactly.
11: So it can work both ways.
12: It goes both ways. Yeah. And that's the problem with this. It becomes a vicious cycle, because when you have irritable male syndrome, right, you're going to get poor sleep. Mm-hmm. Poor sleep worsens your testosterone levels, which worsens your symptoms. And it becomes this very vicious cycle. You really have to double down in order to snap out of this. It becomes very difficult to snap out of this cycle.
11: So how can a male determine how they sleep, since they are asleep, unless their partner says something to them? Is there a sleep study that they can engage in to really tell whether they have maybe sleep apnea, insomnia, or whatever?
12: I think two big things. If you're sleeping next to somebody, they could tell you if you're if you have a type of sleep apnea where you're making noises at night, mm-hmm. like severe snoring, gasping for air. Those types of moderate to severe cases, I think anybody who's sleeping next to you could identify those and bring that to your attention. But the other one is, really, it's like being on top. If you wake up regularly in the morning, just being tired as hell, really just groggy for days and weeks, months on end, you know, and even though you're in bed for 6, 7, 8 hours, you know, that could be a sign of, hey, listen, there's something going on where I'm putting in the hours in, but I'm not getting restful sleep. It must mean the quality of my sleep is quite poor. So I'd say one of those two things, if you are experiencing either one of those two, it does warrant getting screened for sleep apnea, which these days is a relatively simple test.
11: Yeah. And it seems to be on the rise, sleep apnea, I guess, as obesity is very prevalent. Now, what are the hormones? Is it just testosterone that we really are looking at with irritable male syndrome, or is there other hormones that are responsible for this irritable male syndrome?
12: Testosterone is the big one. And some men, estrogen as well. So to your point about obesity, the larger the male is, the more likely he is to convert his testosterone to estrogen, which would lower your testosterone levels. Mm-hmm. Now, this is, I wouldn't necessarily say it's more as common as having low testosterone, but this can also cause it in a minority of men. So, but as part of any hormone panel, we check your testosterone levels, we check your estrogen levels to see what that ratio is. And sometimes altering that ratio could shift things in the right direction.
11: So if we fix the testosterone, then we fix the mood. Is that?
12: Not all the time, right? But yeah, not all the time. But yes, generally speaking, you could improve. I don't want to say fix, but you can improve.
11: You can improve it. And the studies do suggest that giving the male testosterone, it does affect their emotions and the irritability.
12: Yeah, I would say, look, first of all, not every guy you should give the testosterone to. We want to improve their levels. Younger men, naturally, right? We want them to improve their testosterone levels naturally. Combination of different lifestyle changes, heavy weight lifting, exercise, diet, sleep, stress reduction. Sometimes they require medications that tell the testicles to produce more testosterone. Mm-hmm. Younger men, it's very different. But if you're an older man with this, I agree. You know, when you're older, your testicles just don't produce testosterone like the way they used to. So in those scenarios, we do testosterone replacement therapy. But to the question, by improving the testosterone levels, by fixing, getting them back to where they should be, in many ways, it can improve or normalize things. But again, it's not so black and white where, you know, you start giving them testosterone and they're back at it.
11: Right.
12: It does take time. It does take some. Testosterone is a big culprit, but it's not always the main culprit or the only culprit, I should say.
11: So when a male comes into your office, how do you test for testosterone levels, and what kind of medications that you administer, and how, you know, what is the route of administering testosterone to your patients?
12: Yeah. So the test is very simple. It's a blood test, right? We do a whole hormone panel. We see, if I could take a step back here, the way testosterone is made in the body is there's a gland in the brain called the pituitary. It secretes these various signaling hormones to your testicles to produce testosterone. Now, the problem could be at the pituitary gland or it could be at the testicular level. So we assess all that. It's a blood test, a simple blood test in the office where we check everything. Once we identify where the problem is, we're able to determine what's the best course of action, whether it's medications, right? As I mentioned, for a young guy who's trying to preserve his fertility, we focus on different sets of medications. One of them is clomiphene that basically tells the testicles to produce more testosterone. If you're an older gentleman who the signal is not the issue, but the testicles are the issue, then we start to focus on other things like testosterone replacement therapy. And that there's a different, many, many different forms of testosterone replacement therapy.
11: Is it oral administration?
12: For testosterone replacement therapy?
11: Yes.
12: Yeah, there are some oral options.
11: Okay. And what are the other routes of administration for testosterone?
12: Creams, injections, pellets.
11: Okay. 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My name is Dr. Janine Cook-Arard, and today we're learning about irritable male syndrome. With our guest today, Dr. Justin Hooman, assistant professor in the Department of Urology at Cedars-Sinai Medical Center in Los Angeles, California. So very interesting. Are there any kind of non-pharmacological approaches to handle or to address this irritable male syndrome?
12: Yeah, I would say me being aware of it, first off, I do think therapy can help to a certain extent, at least making you aware of it. And then with that, Just doing whatever you can to improve your sleep, your stress, and your exercise. I think those are three good places to start. That could help shift the tide. It does take time, like anything else. This is not the kind of thing that you do it for a couple of days and you're going to be back at it. But being patient with the process, if that's how you want to proceed, that's what I would suggest.
11: So should during the annual physical, should the male come in and say, please test my testosterone level? Or is this something that's routine?
12: It's not so routine. It depends what age you're in. But I would, as any male, I would ask for it, definitely, to check my testosterone levels. But the problem is most doctors, the problem with testosterone, measuring testosterone levels is there's a wide range. We say anywhere from 300 to 1,000 is considered normal. Mm. And most doctors, because of there's a lot of stigma associated with testosterone replacement therapy, for all the wrong reasons, just because initially there was a lot of studies that said testosterone replacement therapy is not good for you. But now we found out that it's the exact opposite. It's actually very, very beneficial. Mm-hmm. But having said that, you know, some doctors, if you're at 301, they'll say, well, look, your testosterone levels are normal. But if you're at 299, your testosterone levels are abnormal, which is very unfair. Mm-hmm. Because again, the range is so wide that you really have to treat the patient, not the number. So you want to treat the patient's symptoms, not so much the number. But most doctors aren't really versed in that, and it's not their fault. Mm-hmm. So asking for a testosterone number is very important, which is good. But if you're not getting the answers you want from that doctor, obviously find someone who specializes in andrology or low testosterone who could address your symptoms appropriately.
11: So what would you advise someone like me? I guess, you know, I have a husband, so he can be irritable at times.
12: Yeah, can't we all?
11: So what would you recommend for partners who are married to men who may be irritable? What are your recommendations?
12: Check your testosterone levels. There's no harm in that. At the very least, it may not improve your irritability, but it will help your way of, you know, how you approach the day, how you feel about yourself, the vigor, your sexual function, your mood. It could help with your mood. If you're having any anxiety or depression, it could potentially help there. Mm-hmm. But all it takes is a blood test. Next time you're going blood for test. Your physical, or even if you're not going for your physical, go get it checked out. And ideally, you want to do it in the morning. Generally, I tell guys, try to do it before 10 a.m., it's not the most important thing, but doing it before 10 a.m. can definitely help.
11: So is this an irritable male syndrome? I've heard of irritable syndrome, but irritable male syndrome, is this something that's new? How long have you been dealing with this topic? And are you getting a lot of people to say, yeah, this makes a lot of sense?
12: Yeah, I mean, look, I do think irritable male syndrome is just a smaller portion of low testosterone, mm-hmm. right? What low testosterone is. So how long I've been dealing with this, probably my whole career, but I guess now we're seeing more men who present with low testosterone as being more irritable. Or I don't want to say more, but there's a group of men who are presenting with irritability versus sexual dysfunction, like low libido. That's a whole different bucket within low testosterone. Yeah. Some guys, it's like, I can't lose any weight. So irritable male syndrome, the irritability of low testosterone is just one bucket within the whole, the larger bucket of low testosterone.
11: So how do you make a differential diagnosis, possibly of someone who's depressed or just anxious, you know, or, you know, they're irritable, and all of those things can present as irritability. Is testosterone the hallmark that will distinguish what the male is experiencing?
12: It's a good one to rule out, right? Okay. I would say it's an easier one to rule out, because look, there's obviously if you're anxious and depressed, I mean, that's a lot of that is mental, right? That's a psychological or psychiatric, as either a psychologist or a psychiatrist to help with that portion of things. But if you're thinking about a physiological reason behind it, checking your testosterone levels and addressing that is just another thing to address, I would say. So, but a lot of times it is a psychiatric or psychological thing that needs to be addressed by a trained professional in those arts.
11: You said something very interesting, exercise and heavy weight lifting. And what is the connection and link there with irritable male syndrome?
12: Look, I think anybody could really attest to this. If you're after a good morning exercise, yeah, or even afternoon exercise, the endorphins those feel good hormones, you know, that could kind of shift your mood, your perspective, mm-hmm, whether it's for a couple hours or maybe even for a couple days for some guys. Mm-hmm. That's the endorphin portion of it. But we do know that heavy weightlifting boosts your testosterone levels, mm-hmm, right? So chest exercises, back, using the big muscle groups, your chest, your back, your legs, doing that at least 2 to 3 times a week can really make a difference in terms of improving your testosterone levels. Heavy weightlifting. Mm-hmm. So,
11: what do you consider heavy?
12: Well, heavy, it depends for each individual, right? But really, okay, it's not so much doing like HIIT workouts or high intensity. It's more doing the heavy workouts to the point of, I can't even tell you the number of reps because it depends per person, but really anytime, the way I break it down is anytime you're doing any type of set, you really want to go to the point of as close to exhausting where you really can't go anymore. And you do that 3-4 times per exercise. That's what I would consider a good place to start.
11: Mm. So why do you think men are so less apt to seek out if they're having an emotional experience than women?
12: I mean, look, men are different, right? I do think just biologically men, that's not something men do. And we could see that previous generations. I do think my generation, they're a little bit better at it.
11: Yeah.
12: There's less stigma associated with it. There's less stigma with men engaging with the healthcare system, and my generation and the generations after. But I do think there's a big thing is stigma. Previous generations were like, yeah, as a man, I'm supposed to suck it up. And that was the norm. And, you know, you can't fault that generation of man for doing that because that was the norm for that whole era of men. But again, nowadays it's better. I see a lot of young men coming in who are talking about preventative, or they're trying to assess their hormone levels early on, which is wonderful, which is a great way of approaching this. The other thing I would say is, unfortunately, men really don't have the social camaraderie and the communication connectiveness that women do.
11: Right.
12: And because of that, you know, sometimes you don't know how you're feeling because you're not opening up to the person, to your friends, and mm-hmm, discussing these important things.
11: Mm-hmm. Yeah, that's true. It's how men are socialized, I think. So has this irritable male syndrome in any way touched your life? I know that you deal with patients, but have you seen it in your own family? You look very young. You look like you're like in your 20s or...
12: No. I'm much older than that, but thank you.
11: Okay.
12: I think I've experienced this at some point, at times in my life, of course. But what I would say is this, look, being irritable is one thing, right? Being irritable for a day, an hour, maybe even a week, it's okay. But it becomes problematic. Like, well, every human is going to have different emotions and different peaks and valleys throughout the course of their lifetime. But it becomes syndromic when this thing persists for weeks and months to the point where it's not only affecting you and your quality of life, but those around you. But having said that, there's no timeline in terms of when you should look into this. If you feel like this is just not you and there's something off, check it out, look into it, see what's going on, see what you can do.
11: You're listening to Your Family's Health on the Voice of Nassau Community College, 90.3 WHPC. My name is Dr. Janine Cook-Ward, and today we're learning about irritable male syndrome with our guest today, Dr. Justin Hooman, assistant professor in the Department of Urology at Cedars-Sinai Medical Center in Los Angeles, California. So, doctor, do you work or collaboratively with psychologists or psychiatrists to refer men who may, you know, after the testosterone treatment, may still need the emotional support?
12: Definitely. Absolutely. Many, many times.
11: Yeah. That's good.
12: Yeah, we'll see. Like here, I'll give you an example with as much as the irritability is a big component of it, a lot of times anything, even if it's sexual dysfunction, physiologically everything is figured out, but they're still in this loop in their head where they can't snap out of it. And that's when they require, you know, to talk therapy with psychologists, for example, or even sometimes they need to get on an SSRI, an antidepressant, to kind of relax the anxiety associated with this kind of behavior. So absolutely. I think it behooves every single patient to see a wide range of specialists to discuss these types of issues, because it's not just a hormonal thing. Like I said, the hormones are a big culprit, but it's not the only culprit.
11: So what are some lifestyle changes? You said exercise. Is a diet at all a part of this that you could recommend for other lifestyle changes?
12: Definitely. I would say, so exercise is the big one. We talked about that one. Diet, the big, you know, obviously, look, at anything you're putting in your body, the cleaner you're eating, the better off your energy levels will be. With better energy levels, you'll feel better. And then more importantly, you'll exercise more because you have better energy levels. So the diet, try to stay clean. I try to break it. It's the hardest thing to do, but I would, you know, I'd like to summarize it in clean or lean proteins, mm-hmm. complex carbohydrates, if you're going to have them. And then healthy fats, try to have as many healthy fats as possible. And then stress reduction, we talked about that. And then mm-hmm. sleep. Those are the four ways you could really optimize your hormone levels. Mm-hmm. And really, if you do those four things, like if you're thinking about longevity, it really comes down to those four things. Sleep, stress, exercise, diet.
11: So this is meant, this sounds like to me, menopause. I mean.
12: Yeah, exactly right. Yeah.
11: Really?
12: Male menopause. Yeah.
11: But you always
12: manopause.
11: Manopause. Okay. So I've always associated manopause with midlife, but manopause can begin early. And usually in the past has been tied to things like loss of job or situational stressors. But this is something internal that's going on that can manifest along with, I guess, a multiplicity of stresses that you're dealing with. It could be in hormonal, it could be social, it can be all those, right?
12: Absolutely.
11: That all contribute
12: exactly
11: to this to this irritable male syndrome. Is there a social support group that you are familiar with that, you know, a male can reach out to who may be experiencing a similar thing or have been successful to not experience this?
12: I'm not familiar with any. I do think there's a lot of forums online, especially low T forums. But really talk to your friends, because I bet you any guy who feels like they're experiencing this, talk to your friends. You'll be experiencing, you'd be surprised how many of your friends are experiencing these similar symptoms.
11: Is there a patient that you've encountered that has come to your office and you started testosterone therapy and you saw a dramatic outcome? Can you share an experience?
12: I mean, many, many patients, majority of patients who they kind of feel like they woke up. They've had this slow, slow decline in their testosterone levels for decades, and they're in their 60s and they get on testosterone replacement therapy. And it's like they woke up.
11: Wow.
12: And they get that vigor back. They feel like they're, you know, they exercise. They could go out for a 4-mile hike and come back home and go to the gym for an hour and a half. Mm. Their libido's back. They had a slow brain, or they had a brain fog, but that's, they completely snap out.

0: many as you think. I think a lot of wives send patients to me because of fertility.
1: Okay.
0: But when it comes to starting men on testosterone, again, I think testosterone has bad stigma for no good reason. You know, there was this idea back in the 90s and early 2000s that testosterone causes prostate cancer, and it causes blood clots and early death for men. And all of that's been disproven numerous times. But women aren't usually the ones who send their husbands or their partners to me for that, or at least they don't accompany them, and the patients don't necessarily tell me that their wife sent them. So you'd be surprised. Yeah, not many.
1: So what is the one thing, really brief, in a couple of words, that you want to leave the audience with as it relates to irritable male syndrome?
0: Well, in simple terms, if you feel like you're experiencing it, a big component of it can be hormonal. So just check your hormone levels and see a trained professional, see an andrologist, a urologist who specializes in men's health, to see what they could do to improve those levels for you. Because in many ways, it's a super easy fix.
1: Well, thank you for being here, Dr. Justin Hooman, assistant professor in the Department of Urology at Cedars-Sinai Medical Center in Los Angeles, California. Thank you for all of this information, very interesting topic, and for being our guest today.
0: My pleasure. Thank you so much.
1: This is Dr. Janine Cookerard from the Nursing Department here at Nassau Community College, and we want to thank you for listening to this week's edition of Your Family's Health.
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8: And greetings. Thank you so much for joining me, Ellen Kamai, the natural nurse, for another edition of Herbally Yours, right here on the voice of Nassau Community College, Garden City, New York, 90.3 WHPC. And we're so happy to have on board as our guest today. Very interesting topic, especially for all you herbalists out there. This is Herbal Yours. We're going to talk about alchemy and the spagyric medicine, which is the legacy of Paracelsus. Our guest today is Robert Alan Bartlett, and he is a practicing alchemist and an author. a natural-born scientist, Robert's interest in geology and the sciences in general prompted him to construct his own home laboratory when he was only 9 years old. And then his interest in ancient use of natural materials led him to study alchemical works at an early age, which became a lifelong passion.

0: He completed his B.S. in chemistry at Boise State and then became the chief chemist of Paralab, a commercial offshoot of this school. Robert is an author and teacher of spigyric processes and tinctures from the herbal to the mineral and metals that have been used as medicine, and has carried the teaching of his mentor as well as his own research and analysis of spigyric medicines. You can find all this and more at his beautifully laid out website, which I am actually looking at as we speak, which is called Spigyricus. That's SpigyriCus.com. And we will have a live link available under his bio if you listen to the archive of the show. So thank you so much for joining us today, Robert.
1: Well, thank you for inviting me.
0: So you're sounding fine, which is great. I am very familiar with these kinds of remedies, but many people aren't, even who are interested and know quite a bit about herbal medicine. So let's go back in time. You gave some background as yourself as a child. You felt you were already interested in all kinds of things scientific, but what led you to this study?
1: Well, I had a rock collection when I was a kid. I learned that there were things you could do to the rocks to test them, you know, drop acid on them or scratch them with different things or heat them with a candle on a blowpipe flame with different salts and get colors out of them and determine what their names are. And this was all great fun for me, and I set up a whole little laboratory in my bedroom. It later became a wooden shed out and back that was 10 by 10, turned into a whole laboratory. I scoured the local public library for looking for information on how to test rocks and minerals, and I ran into a section of books on alchemy.
0: Let me stop you one second. Where was this library when you were a child?
1: This was the Sunnyvale Public Library in California, in the Bay Area. I saw the books on alchemy. I started flipping through them, and I see they're talking about rocks and metals, but suddenly they're talking about planets and zodiac signs and strange symbols, and well, it all intrigued me a great deal, so I checked out some books and started studying it and just got hooked on the whole concept from there.
0: But then you also went to regular school, right? Because you have a degree that's more of a conventional kind of degree.
1: Yeah, I was well into alchemy and magic, Western magic, by the time I was in high school. When I graduated, I went to San Jose State University. My tentative master or my degree was in chemistry. Yeah, but I was studying other things than chemistry. I was studying folklore and philosophy and geology, things that were more related to alchemy, which was my true passion. And finding things about alchemy, practical methodologies, was very difficult. Everyone's very secretive about it and difficult to find. And it wasn't until around 1972 or 73 that I read an article by Israel Regardi, a popular occult writer, a Western tradition. He mentioned a man. His name was Frater Albertus. He went by that name. He had a school in Salt Lake City, Utah, teaching alchemy, and it was the very thing I was looking for. So I wrote for the information on the school. They sent me an application. They were only accepting 12 students at a time, so I was anxious to
0: get in there.
1: Yeah, yeah. And so I was very happy to find out that I was accepted. And it was a 2-week course from 9 a.m. to 5 a.m. or 5 p.m. every day. Very intense 2-week course. And then at the end, you were given works assignment, homework to do in preparation for the next year's class. And there were 7 years, each two weeks long, very intense. You stay there. You're pretty much cloistered there. There's no TVs, no radios, no newspapers. The only outside contact you had was to go out and buy some groceries once in a while. So you're cloistered there, a very intense study of alchemy. And Frater Albertus was one of the known masters in the 20th century.
0: So also the name Dr. Albert Rydell.
1: That was his actual name. He preferred Frater Albertus. And a couple of years into the school, he mentioned that they were going to open or reorganize Paralab, which was Paracelsus Laboratories in Salt Lake City area.
0: So wait a minute. Now we threw out a whole new name and a whole new concept. So let's take a step back, because I know that many of our listeners, even if they're familiar with herbs, have never heard of this particular kind of study about herbs. Yet you threw out a name that many people may have heard before, which is Paracelsus. So who was he, and what did he have to do with this teaching?
1: Paracelsus, actually, he coined the word spagyricus. Spagyrics means, it's from two Greek words, speo and agaron, meaning to separate and to reunite. And it's a take on an old alchemical adage, solve et coagula, to dissolve and recoagulate. And it's really the basis of the whole technique of preparing spagyric medicines, where you basically disassemble, say, a plant into what Paracelsus described as the three essentials. They called them salt, sulfur, and mercury, not like the salt, sulfur, mercury on your table or your thermometer. These were symbolic words. And basically, they relate to body, soul, and spirit.
0: So that's really interesting to me, because I know people who claim to create herbal medicines along this line of spagyricus, and they do claim that they actually do. So they take out substances from, let's say, an herbal extract, and then you're saying that the salt, sulfur, and mercury are representative of a concept rather than actually being those things as minerals?
1: Exactly. So the in a general preparation of a plant, say, first you would take a plant and distill out its essential oil. And this was considered a material analog of the soul of the thing. If I pass around a little vial full of, say, rosemary oil, and you smell it, you say, oh, that's rosemary. You know, the whole soul of the plant is captured in that essential oil. Now what we have done, we've pulled out the soul of the plant, and it is, in a sense, unconscious. And if the soul doesn't go back in, the plant dies, and we want it to die. So we do a controlled death, and what they call in a glass coffin. So it's trapped in a vessel and allowed to ferment, and it gives up the spirit, gives up the ghost. And we distill that out, and we get the spirit of the plant. And today you go to a liquor store and they sell spirits, and that's where the word comes from. It's an old take on the alchemical idea that plants ferment and they give up their spirit, and we distill out that spirit, and the alcohol is a carrier or a medium that carries the life force of the plant, the spirit.
0: So I'm wondering, I'm just have a little question there, because most of our listeners, even if they're not into these very esoteric plant linked scientific concepts that you're talking about here, because very often spirit is used to describe alcohol.
1: And that's where the word comes from. When you go to a liquor store, you buy alcohol and they call it spirits.
0: Right. Mm-hmm.
1: And that's where the word comes from. Now, these were considered the vegetable spirits, or the vehicle that carries the vegetable spirit. So we pulled out the soul of the plant, the oil, and we've allowed it to die and ferment, and pulled out the spirit. And what we have left over is the corpse, the dead body. And that is now cremated to an ash. And from the ash,
0: when you're talking about that, you pulled out. So this is actually something you do. You pull it out, and now you have dry material you're talking about left that you burn.
1: Yeah, once we distill out the spirit, we take all the herb material that's left over. It's now devoid of its soul and spirit alchemically, and what we have is just a dead body. So we dry that out and cremate it, calcine it, they call it, and turn it into an ash. And from the ash, we use water to leach out a salt, and we crystallize that. We'll have a pure white salt, which represents the true body of the plant. And now we've separated our three essentials, the body, soul, and spirit, and we've purified them through distillation and calcining and crystallizing the salts. And now we resurrect it, in a sense. We take the body and we put its oil and mercury back into it, and in a sense bring it back to life again. And now we have a living medicine, which is the spagyric preparation.
0: So there are herbalists, even today, as part of the American Herbalist Guild, for instance, which I am a part of, who do make these kinds of remedies. And, yes, you know, they sell it as if, you know, the same, they would sell it the same as an herbal extract, but they may discuss the fact that they used this intensified preparation to do that. Now, exactly. would you get a difference, let's say, in outcome if someone were to use a particular herb that was made just through a normal extraction process versus a spagyriacus process?
1: Oh, yeah. Quite difference. You know, in a normal process, you take an herb and say you extract it with an alcohol medium, and you filter that out and bottle it up. So now you have a spirit and a sulfur, but you have no body. I mean, they're effective to some degree, certainly, because they've been in use for, you know, hundreds of years in that fashion. But the spagyric process now incorporates the body, which brings it to a whole different level. When the three reunite, we have now what the alchemists call the living medicine. It's not a disembodied medicine like just the tincture. It is a living medicine that can work on very deep levels. It can also take impressions of intelligence. It carries intelligence. An early worker, actually, Isaac Newton was very interested in alchemy.
0: And that's interesting. What would be his interest? Because that's a long time ago. So that's, you know, before you were studying. We're talking about a long time ago. Talking about Paracelsus also. Paracelsus was a well-documented historic figure. What was Paracelsus known for other than this kind of herbal research?
1: He started a whole revolution in medicine. You know, up until his time, he was born in 1493. So around, you know, early 1500s, he was a physician. And up until that time, the medicine was the humoral theory. You know, the body has four humors, sanguine and choleric humor. And diseases were caused by imbalances of the body's four humors.
0: Yes, there was a lot. That's really written, his whole description of that.
1: He disagreed with all that. And he said that diseases could come from outside the body.
0: Oh, imagine that.
1: And he introduced whole new concepts in medicine. They would never use metals or minerals in medicine up until that time. But Paracelsus derived very powerful medicines, which cured people of things like leprosy and syphilis. You know, he introduced the use of mercury and arsenic prepared alchemically to treat syphilis, which was rampant during the time period.
0: Interesting. So he used it that way. Let me just reintroduce you in case anybody just joined us now. And of course, people join us during all different parts of our presentation. And I want to remind you that you are listening to Herbally Yours on the Voice of Nassau Community College, 90.3 WHPC. Listen live online at nccradio.org, iHeartRadio, or any podcast venue of your choice. And today we have as our guest Dr. Robert Alan Bartlett, and he's a practicing alchemist and author. Best place to look for all the information, like what he's describing for us today and his books, is, I'll just spell you the word, it's SPAGYRICUS. And we also have a live link to that website where a lot is written. And this is an ancient science. This is not something that you discovered, right, Robert?
1: This is been going on for several thousand years.
0: Exactly. The
1: origins are at least Western alchemy is said to have begun in ancient Egypt, but India and China had very similar, if not identical, concepts on alchemical medicines.
0: And these special preparations, what you're talking about is very interesting, because while Paracelsus used items that might be considered toxic, such as mercury, if you used it straight, and even in dental fillings, it gets out of your dental fillings and can be considered toxic. But the way it was prepared, then it became medicinal.
1: And so that was a whole new concept that was totally foreign to medicine. It started a whole revolution. People started looking into his remedies and found that they were extremely powerful and effective.
0: Then any real study more recently, specifically on spagyric medicines and let's say herbal ones versus a normal kind of extraction technique that you mentioned earlier, where you might soak it in alcohol, or, you know, there's other ways that we make herbal remedies without necessarily doing the spagyric method. Has there been any research looking at the different effects?
1: Only anecdotally, none that are like totally scientific. You know, alchemy got involved with the whole concept of transmutation, turning base metals into gold, which, you know, according to the theories, is a possibility. But there are a lot of ripoffs and con men that, you know, took advantage of people, and alchemy got a very bad name, and it became illegal even in some countries. It was punishable by death. And so it was banned by the church and got a bad name, and a lot of it became almost forgotten and lost because of that. And so only now, you know, people are getting interested in it, and it's the possibility that clinical trials of these things could happen. I mean, I've used them myself for over 40 years, and I've seen.
0: So these are remedies you have made.
1: Yeah.
0: And you have shared them with your family and with many other people, because you're also an author. And you wrote quite a number of books about this topic.
1: Yeah. Well, you know, it all came about my wife, when we just met years ago, she had horses, and one horse got stung by a bee or something, had this welt on the side of her face. It was the side of a cantaloupe. And she had the vet out. The vet gave her shots and pills to put in her food. Gave her an ointment, and after 3 days, nothing happened. It looked worse. It was just oozing this green pus, and she pulled me out there. She knew I was interested in alchemy, but had no concept on how deep exactly. My lab was packed up because I'd been moving around. So she dragged me out to look at the horse, and I said, okay, I have something. And I dug through some boxes, and I pulled out a tincture of antimony, which is a poisonous metal, but prepared alchemically, it became a medicine which is described by Paracelsus. So I gave her the medicine. I said, put this on there. And she did that in the morning. And by 5 o'clock that same day, the swelling had reduced to half. So she put some more on, put the horses to bed, put the horses away, and in the morning she came out, and it was totally gone. The swelling had disappeared. The thing had sealed up, stopped oozing. There was even hair growing back over it. And she turned to me and she said, who knows about this? This is amazing. And I said, well, not a whole lot of people know about how to do this. And she said, that's not right. You got to teach other people how to do this before you die. It's got to live on. And so she conceived the whole idea of making the school. And that's what we've been doing, teaching other people how to do this.
0: I see that. And you have a lot of explanation about that at spygyricus.com. That's SPAGYRICUS, where people can learn more. And in fact, you do have a picture of a horse there. Is that the horse? It's a beautiful white horse with long hair that you're standing next to.
1: That's probably a different horse. We've had horses for the last 25 years.
0: Right, all kinds of horses. But that's great because you just told us that very interesting story.
1: We treat all the animals with them. We had a rabbit came down with a respiratory disease that was incurable, called Pasteurella. And she started treating the rabbit with one of these remedies, and the rabbit got better. She took it to the vet, and the vet retested it. And she said the rabbit didn't have Pasteurella anymore. It was cured, which was supposedly impossible. And she posted that on her rabbit friends forum, and they kicked her out for making false claims.
0: Well, you also somehow have had time to write a number of books about this, right? It's beautiful, beautifully illustrated cover. Like I'm looking at Real Alchemy, A Primer of Practical Alchemy. That cover is amazing.
1: Because yeah, we have an artist
0: who does that. It's like so symbolic.
1: Yeah, we have a artist friend who does that. He designed both of our colors. I have 4 or 5 books out. So I have Real Alchemy, and then The Way of the Crucible is Real Alchemy 2. I have The Temper of Herbs, and I have the book on antimony and a book on Egyptian magic.
0: So what does the temper of herbs mean? You don't mean the temperature. What do you mean by the temper of herbs?
1: Well, you know, I mentioned the humoral medicine thing where plants were the main, medicinal agents. And they were classified as being hot, cold, wet or dry.
0: Okay, well, that's true even, let's say, with Chinese herbology. And even in Western medicine, we're getting more into that energetic effect of herbs.
1: Yeah, and anciently, the Roman physician Claudius Galen realized that not all hot plants, for example, are the same hotness. So, I could put cinnamon on your tongue, you say, oh yeah, that's warm. Or I could put ghost pepper on your tongue, you say, that's very warm.
0: That's hot, yeah.
1: So he made up 4 degrees. So you could have hot in the first degree or hot in the second degree. Hot in the fourth degree would burn your tongue. And so on with the other types of elements. So hot, cold, wet, and dry in the 4 degrees. And the alchemists talk about separating out the elements. And the elements, fire, earth, air, and water, are condensations of those hot, cold, wet, and dry. So fire, for example, is hot and dry. Air is hot and wet. Earth is cold and dry. And water is cold and wet. And the alchemists talk about ways of taking plants and distilling them into their 4 elements. And so it occurred to me one day that I wonder if I took a plant and distilled it into its alchemical 4 elements, and then reduce those elements into hot, cold, wet, and dry, would the amounts come out to the same that the plants were listed as in the old texts? So old herbals will tell you that this herb is hot in the second degree and dry in the first degrees. But
0: that is such amazing information, and we're going to have to end it there. But I just am totally fascinated by the fact that, Robert, you were able to make some of these measurements that were claimed. You know, we're talking about way back in the time of ancient scientists such as Galen, etc. So I want to thank you so much for being our guest today, right here on on Herbally Yours.
1: Well, I appreciate you having me. It was very fun.
0: And thank you, listeners, for joining us and tuning in to Herbally Yours, produced in the studios of 90.3 WHPC, Nassau Community College, Garden City, New York. For further information, you can email us at whpc@ncc.edu. This is your host, Ellen Kamai at naturalnurse.com, inviting you to join us again next week for another edition of Herbally Yours. Until then, stay healthy.
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11: 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You're running out of time to see what Beery's is all about. 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

0: 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I'm your host, Zach Spring, joining studio with Mike Mancuso. And trade deadline, 6 days away. Last night, Yankees get a big win. Anthony Volpe tried to lose so badly. Two errors in the ninth inning, dropped a pop fly with the bases loaded in the ninth, which brought up the tying run. Luckily, they brought in Bednar. He got the save.
1: Yeah, but you shouldn't have to use Bednar.
0: We were winning the game 9-3, and somehow it was 9-5 with the bases loaded and two outs in the ninth inning, and we had to, Bednar needed to get an out for us. Camilio Doval, usually I'm mad at you, but there was three errors in the inning yesterday, in the ninth inning yesterday. Two by Volpe, one by Caballero. One of them, Volpe got lucky and they didn't call it an error, but let's be real, dude, if you bobble it twice and you come up short, just because Tristan Peters is fast does not mean anything.
1: Dun, dun, dun, dun, dun, dun, dun.
0: And then he had potentially the worst. I don't know if you saw his drop.
1: L-O-M-B-A-R-D. Da-na-na-na.
0: So Mike's
1: James Lombard is gonna come up soon because Anthony Volpe is the equivalent of Jericho Sims on the Knicks.
0: No, honestly, I'm gonna be completely honest here. Jericho Sims at least could get a rebound.
1: Volpe can at least make one out of every 10 plays.
0: Is that like a good thing?
1: You know? I don't know.
0: Here, right now, I am pulling up the error here for
1: this is great. This was Mike was at the Mets game last night. He watched that absolute beatdown of the Braves. Let me watch this. They won by almost.
0: Well, no. Oh my God!
1: Even I make that play.
0: Yeah, and Michael Kay called it like the game was over, and then he just goes, "Wait a minute, Volpe dropped it.
1: You dropped the ball."
0: It's similar, except they brought him in, but it was really, really bad. People That's like, bad. You know, how do you even do that, Anthony Volpe? I don't know. And then he fell after, which makes it so much funnier. Yeah. But, you know, that's just classic him.
1: I mean, my friends have made the joke with me because in the last few baseball games I've played, quick side note, going to Mike's Baseball League, because this has been my team. We went nuclear the last week and a half of the season.
0: Let's go!
1: We snuck into the playoffs.
0: Let's go!
1: As the 4 seed!
0: How many teams are in the league? 12?
1: 8.
0: All right, it's fine. 50% of the league gets in. We still got in. That's fine.
1: It's a double elimination bracket. It took me like a good, because the website doesn't have a full bracket. It's got everything typed out.
0: Right.
1: So trying to sit there, and now it makes a lot more sense now that I actually kind of understand it. So it's basically like a semifinals. And then imagine like the winner of the finals of what would be the actual finals goes into a championship game.
0: And then
1: there's a loser's bracket.
0: For a third place
1: where the two losers
0: play
1: of
0: each
1: the
0: other.
1: First game. And then the loser.
0: You got to play four games.
1: Pretty much, yeah. You don't want to lose. Just win your first game. But it's so we play on Thursday night. But I've had a bunch of plays where I've been playing first base due to lack of squad depth.
0: And, really?
1: Yes. And I love playing first base. It's very fun. I'm very agile over there. I'm not your typical first baseman build. My slugging percentage is like sub 700. I'm kidding. I don't hit. But it was, no, I just smacked soft singles.
0: Yeah, that's all that matters, though.
1: But the amount of times this year that I have ranged back in a foul territory and caught a foul ball, like, falling down just because you just running backwards and just, like, your momentum is just carrying you, then my friends have honestly joked, it's like, when Mike stands and camps under it, I actually feel more comfortable if he falls. Because I've made probably about a half a dozen plays this year running back towards my left, and just catching the ball as I fall down because I can't camp under it. And Volpe there kind of took his eye off the ball.
0: I mean, Joe Girardi was saying we need Grisham to come in and just call for that baseball, but...
1: Let me see it again.
0: All right, I'm going to pull it up for you again. I don't know. Jazz could have gotten it. That was, like, closer to the second base side, in my opinion. But here you go.
1: Let me see it again, and we're gonna analyze this.
0: Volpe's error. We have a lot of those.
1: That ball's hit sky high.
0: I don't know. People are saying Grisham should have got it in center field. Should have called him off. But I don't know. I think that's Volpe's.
1: That's Grisham's ball.
0: Is it?
1: That ball is up there long enough.
0: I mean, Jazz could have got that.
1: That's more.
0: At second. Like, legitimately. I don't know. Listen, they won the game.
1: Let me see if Grisham's running, because if Grisham's jogging.
0: I think that type of play, one of the infielders usually has it, but there's no reason that they both should be turned around, as in Jazz and Volpe.
1: No, that's Jazz's ball.
0: They ran it to the side of the field. Volpe came running over. You better catch it if you come running over. And he dropped it. Luckily, they got out of it. But if Bednar came in and gave up a home run, and it was 9-9, Volpe would be on a pitchfork. I'm not even kidding.
1: Where's Volpe playing at the start?
0: It's very tough here, but I don't know.
1: That's Volpe's ball.
0: Is it?
1: Yeah. Because he's shifted and he's going out on it. Jazz has to go back on it. That's Volpe's ball unless an outfielder calls him off, but they weren't in position. Okay, that's Volpe's ball. Unless Jazz...
0: So it was Jazz's ball 3 minutes ago, and now...
1: Well, because I've watched it 17 times, and based off of the position of where the ball was hit...
0: No, I understand. It's more of just like a...
1: At first, you think it's Jazz's ball because it's on his side of the infield.
0: Right.
1: But it's like when there's a slow hit roller towards the shortstop and the third baseman like cutting across, that's the third baseman's ball
0: because
1: his momentum's going that way with the throw. Where Volpe was positioned at the start of the play, he has a better read on that ball going out because he's not going straight back, unlike Jazz, who would have to turn and almost track that going back like an outfielder. So I think that that's Volpe's ball.
0: Like I understand it. But
1: and especially because if you look at the play, when that ball's popped up, as it starts to come down, the only person that seems like they have a beat on it is Volpe, and that's why he calls it off, because Volpe tracks it. That's Volpe's ball.
0: He dropped it, though. If you're going to call everyone off, you better catch it. It's so simple.
1: Like, I was at, like, last night at the Met game, I will say, before the rain started in the early innings, this is like the second and third inning, there was a ball that Ronald Acuna Jr. misread and was able to catch, and same thing for Tyrone Taylor, where they just simply lost the ball.
0: By the way, Tyrone Taylor is just shooting his trade value to the moon right now.
1: But no, basically, it was very easy to see.
0: This is bad. This is
1: that,
0: really
1: like,
0: bad.
1: TT lost
0: the
1: ball.
0: We're getting breaking news here in the MLB. So the Yankees have acquired their right-handed catcher.
1: Oh, wait, can I take a guess?
0: Yeah.
1: Ryan Jeffers.
0: Christian Bethencourt.
1: Christian Bethencourt. That's a weird way to spell Hunter Goodman. Oh, my God.
0: Horrible way. So we wanted Langoliers. He then tears his meniscus.
1: Where are we seeing this information from?
0: Gary Phillips. I'm about to send in the chat. The Yankees have assigned him now to AAA, and him and Ali Sanchez will be going at it.
1: Christian Bethencourt. Let's see.
0: This is a joke. Because last night, Ali Sanchez hit his first career home run. It was a 3-run shot, and it broke the game open. But still.
1: Oh, it's not a trade, though. They just
0: acquired. No, we've acquired him, though. That's going to be it. They have 7 catchers now. Uh-huh. That's it. I'm telling you that's going to be it.
1: Hey, Alvy had a good game yesterday. You want Alvarez?
0: Yes! Yes! I love Francisco Alvarez. He would start. Get him out in the 7th inning. Wells can come in for defense.
1: Can you give me Lombard?
0: No!
1: Fair trade.
0: All right, well, hold on. All right, I'm going to be Brian Cashman, you're going to be David Stearns.
1: Sure.
0: All right, so I am 25 times more intelligent than you are at this current moment.
2: 50.
0: But you think that you are smarter.
1: Okay, go.
0: Francisco Lindor and Luke Weaver.
1: Huh?
0: And Francisco Alvarez.
1: Uh-huh.
0: For a bag of chips. Now, David Stearns say?
1: No, David Stearns says, well, I the pitching lab, and run prevention. So I need Austin Wells.
0: Okay, yeah, perfect. Take him.
1: Defensive catcher.
0: Take him. I'd rather have
1: run prevention.
0: I'd rather have Ascara and Alvarez than have Ali Sanchez and Austin Wells. Yeah.
1: So then you give me Austin Wells because, you know, very good defensive metrics at catcher. And then Anthony Volpe, because he has a gold glove more recently than Lindor.
0: Yeah, he does, therefore, actually, yeah.
1: Therefore, he's a better defensive shortstop.
0: Correct.
1: So, again, run prevention.
0: You know, he has more 25 home run seasons than Trey Turner in the last 4 years.
1: Yeah, because Trey Turner's washed. But But regardless,
0: it's one and one. It's actually the same amount, but still. Yeah.
1: But no. And then so Austin Wells, you know, great defensive catcher. And then Anthony Volpe.
0: Well, may I interest you in former rookie of the year?
1: I'm getting there. And then, you know, because, you know, we need a shortstop if we trade Lindor. We have Ronnie Mauricio, but we're just going to let him mash in AAA because when he comes up to the big leagues, he'll get 2 plate appearances in 2 months and do nothing. So I'll take Volpe. And then what we'll do is after that, because, you know, we want to make it an even trade, but I know the Mets fans are going to come from my head. So I want a guy that's a proven all-star, a proven reliever, a proven back end of the guy in the bullpen, Camilo Doval, because he is excellent. And also because, you know, I need a prospect. So I'll take whoever has the highest ERA in single A and just use him and throw him in the pitching lab.
0: Sounds like a good trade. Now, realistically, if I offered you, if I said, you know, I actually want Francisco Lindor, a real price tag. What it was offered back was Volpe, Spencer Jones.
1: No, I don't want either of them.
0: Yeah, they both suck.
1: I want Lombard.
0: And LeGrae.
1: There's no way you give me. There's no
0: Lombard
1: way you,
0: has to be given up with, yeah, with
1: if
0: Lindor.
1: You're going
0: to
1: trade for Lindor, there's no way you don't give up Lombard. And because, you know, Buster said, I think it was it Joel Sherman or Buster Olney? I was listening to one of them speak about it.
0: Buster
1: if
0: Olney.
1: If the Mets, no, I think it was.
0: No, when Joel Sherman does his podcast, so yeah, where would you have heard Buster Olney speak?
1: No. It was not about the package. It's about what they said. It was like, look, if the Yankees trade with the Mets, everybody else it's a dollar soda can, but for the Yankees, it's $1.25.
0: Yeah.
1: So, realistically, I don't want to trade Lindor. I'm making that very clear.
0: It's going to happen this offseason, I think.
1: I don't want to trade Lindor. If the Yankees are the team that have the best package, I want Lombard. I want one of LeGrande or Elmer.
0: All right, deal. Elmer, take him.
1: But don't preferably him. LeGrande.
0: Take Elmer. Don't need him.
1: And I would also probably float around the possibility of picking up Dominguez or Jones.
0: Sweet. In a heartbeat.
1: Plus another.
0: Done in a second.
1: Now, again, I don't know the Yankees farm system that deep. Besides,
0: like
1: the top
0: four guys.
1: Like, if
0: the Yankees get to hold on to Chase Hampton, like, I would probably
1: want him, too.
0: Another starting pitcher. Like, I don't know. There's Ben Hess is fine as a starter. Brandon Beck sucks. You could take him. Take him. One start in the majors, awful.
1: I don't know. It's a tough one because it's like I don't think there's a remote world where you can trade Lindor, no. And I don't want to trade Lindor.
0: So, like, you could. Is it going to happen? No.
1: If they trade him at the deadline, I'll be furious.
0: Okay, yeah. Okay. His value could never be lower than it is right now.
1: If they do it now, it's so... Look, he's coming off of injuries to two different parts of his bodies that are very important for the position he plays. Everybody said at the beginning of the season that hamate bone will cause a lack of power.
0: Look at Corbin Carroll's here, too.
1: Yeah, like all these guys aren't hitting home runs.
0: Josh Young.
1: Yeah, because of the hamate bone, and it takes a while for that injury to recover. So Lindor has gone to a more gap-to-gap line driver approach. Yeah, last night he uncorked two. One of them was a complete no-doubter, but, you know, you're going to run into one every once in a while. But the first one, when he had barely got over the wall, it was just a good line drive swing, and he just played well. But, you know, coming off leg injury, too, the defense is always going to be a question, the hamstring, and just getting back. Like, you're looking at a guy that with his position is a 30-30 guy at his best.
0: Yeah.
1: Playing gold glove or near gold glove defense, who is a switch-hitting bat that is proven to be a big-time player in this league.
0: Correct.
1: That does not come often and does not come cheap if you're were to acquire.
0: Well, I mean, of course that's the case, but that doesn't...
1: Like, look, and I know it's very different when the Mets traded for Lindor because he was much younger.
0: Right.
1: He's now 31 or 30.
0: Yeah.
1: When they Mets traded for him, he was 26.
0: By the way, today's Mets game is a rainout.
1: Yes, yeah, yeah.
0: Tomorrow will be a... was it single or double or split admission doubleheader?
1: I think it's a split because it's a 110 and a 710.
0: Yeah, it is split then.
1: So, but... like, when the Mets traded for Lindor, they gave up 4 prospects that were high-level prospects and players that were, you know, high-level prospects that were just starting out their big league careers in Amed Rosario and Andrés Giménez. And then they gave up 2 prospects that were in the Mets' top 5 that I'd never heard of. that I have never heard of since the trade. Like, I couldn't even name you those two other prospects besides Ahmed Rosario and Andres Jimenez, because that's how much their careers have amounted to nothing. I've said it now and I'll say it again. Whenever a team makes a trade and they give up prospects for a big name player, 99.9% of the time, the team with the big name player wins the trade.
2: I honestly think it could be more. I almost would put that at 100%. But we do have a caller on the air. Caller, you were on the line. Say your name, where you're calling from, what you want to talk about.
3: This is John from Freeport, and I'd like to talk about not getting rid of Francisco Lindor. He's a great player, you know, home running, hitting shortstop. He's one of the greatest shortstops of all time. I like Alvarez. He sucks defensively. But we got Torrens, who, you know, I like them as a platoon. But what I'm saying is I don't want to get rid of Lindor just because Soto's a friggin' jerk, you know? It's not right. It's not right. I don't mind getting rid of McNeil because McNeil's a jerk. I don't care what we get back. I want to keep Lindor. Get rid of Soto. Eat something. Eat some salary and get rid of Soto. Get something back. Get a washed up Bryce Harper or a something.
2: Whoa! You just say trade Juan Soto? He's by far the best player on the team.
3: Yeah, but he's also the biggest problem in the team.
2: How? I think Lindor is. Lindor threw away half the team.
3: What do you mean he threw away half the team?
2: His wife did not agree with Alonso and Nimmo and McNeil's political views, and he told Lindor that he has to get them all gone, and they didn't even offer Alonso a contract.
3: Well, nobody told me that. I mean, I didn't know that you knew Lindor's wife or whatever. You know, I didn't.
2: Well, I mean, I don't, but unfortunately, I mean, like, that's just it's in the news. I'm pretty sure she's actually on Mondami's cabinet, if I'm going to be completely honest with you. But
1: she's involved with him in some aspects.
2: Yeah, I think she's on the cabinet.
1: I don't know if she's cabinet, but she is definitely some.
2: But yeah, so he like just threw them all out of there.
3: Well, I mean, McNeil was a redneck. I mean, you know, Wally Backman's a redneck. You know, this is known, you know, so it's a Spanish team. I don't know why Soto and Lindor can't get along. I have no idea.
2: Soto gets along with Lindor. Lindor doesn't get along with Soto.
1: Here's the question. Like, with that exact point, you use the broad term Spanish. Why don't the Irish get along with the English? One's from Puerto Rico, one's from the Dominican Republic.
2: Yeah, it's two different. Yeah.
1: They're both European.
3: That's a good point. That's a good point. I mean, you know,
1: there's a lot of diversity in big league clubhouses nowadays compared to what it was 30 years ago. When you think about how baseball was, where it was, you know, predominantly you had Americans and you had, you know, Central Americans and Latin Americans like 30 years ago. Now you have the influx of the Asian players along with
2: it's a bunch of different things.
1: So there's, you know, there's probably north of 7 different ethnic nationalities in a clubhouse, and someone's always not going to like each other. And then especially on the way our country is now, there's always going to be different political views. But
3: I thought that Soto left the Yankees because he was going to be more comfortable in a, you know, predominantly Spanish dugout with a predominantly Spanish manager, and it was a better fit for him. And I know, you know, they say that if the Yankees offered $36 million and the Mets ordered $36 million and $1, Soto would go to the Mets for the one extra dollar. You know, that's like the joke on him or whatever.
2: Yeah, yeah.
1: He's
3: a bit of a prima donna. He doesn't engage himself in the clubhouse. I don't need him here. I need Lindor here. He's a great player. He starts off slow. I don't love that, but he's a great player, and a great shortstop is harder to find than a whatever. I mean, right now he's Luis Arias, right? I mean, he's just all he's doing. He's not hitting a ton of home runs. He's getting on base a lot. Get a high. Soto's hitting some home runs. I'm not saying he's not hitting any home runs, but he's not batting 400 either.
2: But look at Lindor's numbers.
1: Juan Soto's second in the big leagues in OPS.
2: Yeah, I don't know what you're talking about.
1: Like, Juan Soto would be in an MVP race if he wasn't, if the team was good. Juan Soto's having one of the best offensive seasons. The guy almost went 40-40 last year.
3: All right, you got a point. I just don't want to lose Lindor.
1: I don't want to lose Lindor either, but if it's realistically possibly going to happen, because you're not going to build the team around the 31-year-old shortstop that may have be a problem in the locker room from what a lot of reports suggest. You're going to build a team around the guy who just signed for a 15-year deal who's 27 years old.
3: So does 27?
2: 26, 27, yeah.
1: He signed that deal. Right. He signed that deal when he was 26 years old.
2: 25.
1: He signed a 15-year contract. He's getting paid $40 million a year, and in three more years, that's going to be north of 40 because they're going to accept the option that the Mets have. They have a club option.
2: It'll be $55 million a year.
1: You'll get paid $55 million a year. Lindor's contract, he's getting paid 34 a year because he signed a 10-year $340 million contract. Yeah. So Lindor's got 4 years left on this deal. That's another 170 million.
2: After this one. This
1: season included, you got four more. That's $170 million. That's a lot more manageable to move from a business perspective than if you're Juan Soto, who's still owed probably another $550 million by the time Lindor's contract gets up. Like, yeah, take your heartstrings and your emotions out of it for, like, 30 seconds. If there were heartstrings involved, Pete Alonso would be wearing number 20 and playing first base for the Mets every day.
2: Exactly.
1: But they decided to get rid of him because they didn't want to pay him, and they used the excuse of they didn't like his ability defensively, and the team lost all of its identity asset. Go watch the most recent episode of Mookie Betts' podcast when he had Bryce Harper on, where Mookie asked him who his rivals were, and Harper's like, well, when now all these guys in the Mets gone, they have no identity, and they don't feel like our rivals anymore.
3: Right.
1: It's like the team is in that we're having this conversation now about trading Lindor because the team has no direction. And it's the same reason why the A's traded Mason Miller last year if it happens. What's the point of having that good of a player if you have no farm, you have nothing to build around, you get assets back for him? And as good as some of the players are on this roster, you think Bo Bichette's going to accept his player option next year if he has a strong, you know, final 3 months of the season? No. You think they're going to
2: get traded?
1: You think Freddy Peralta's going to stay? No.
3: You guys won this argument. I got an incoming call. A great show. I enjoyed it. Thank you.
1: Thank you, John.
2: That was John from Freeport.
1: Like half these guys aren't going to be here next year.
2: You're very right.
1: When I was in the locker room yesterday. Juan Soto was hurt and walking around smiling and talking to everybody and having a good time.
2: Yeah, What else are you going to do?
1: Like, I've seen Lindor do the exact same thing. At the end of the day,
2: imagine you got to just collect checks, though, like even when you're hurt, and especially if it isn't like a serious injury. I know it's a calf strain, which is like really unfortunate to have in playing baseball. Like, you do not want to tear your Achilles in anything. So you really got to be careful with that. But I don't know.
1: I don't want to see anybody. I've said it before. There's guys on this Met roster that I want to keep, and there's guys that I want to go. It's going to set us up for our second half segment, where Zach and I will play a fun game.
2: It'll be pretty nice. I'm gonna name the player, and
1: we're gonna quote the Clash.
2: Correct. Are they gonna go or
1: stay or should I go? But no, I mean, like, we're only having this. We're six days
2: away from the deadline.
1: July 28th.
2: The 3rd is the deadline. Yeah.
1: It's July 28th, and we're talking about the Mets trading Francisco Lindor because the team stinks. They flat out stink.
2: They're horrible.
1: The Mets have had one good. I can't even say. The only strength of the Mets this year have been the five kids. Realistically.

0: and fix the pitching staff?
1: I mean, no, you got the three kids.
0: That
1: the
0: three
1: of the
0: kids
1: staff.
0: Are not good enough to. You
1: no,
0: can see
1: I agree.
0: What's happening.
1: You
0: They're
1: don't
0: not
1: get Scoobs in the free agency.
0: Scooble, Clay Holmes, and the three kids next
1: no,
0: year.
1: No, I would. That would be a good rotation. I'd sign up for that. I'd sign up for that. I'd sign up for Scooble. I'd sign up for a Scooble, McClain, Clay Holmes, Thornton, yeah. Scott rotation.
0: Yeah.
1: I would sign up for that.
0: I mean, yeah.
1: They have a lot of holes. They have a lot of things they need to fix. And it's like, you know, I can sit here and analyze, and everybody knows I'm a Mets fan. I can sit here and analyze, like, Zach and, you know, with the Yankees. I got no big argument. Like, not an argument, but we had a very good discussion today at work about what the Yankees should do at the deadline. And one of my coworkers is like, Mason Miller, Mason Miller, Mason Miller.
0: Go get a catcher!
1: And as much as Mason Miller is one of the most impact players in baseball, at this point, in the Yankees season,
0: go get a catcher.
1: The Yankees do not need bullpen. You can always strengthen your bullpen.
0: I mean, we're just going to put
1: but
0: a bunch
1: you
0: of starters
1: you
0: in the bullpen.
1: You just lost Cody Bellinger for 4 to 6 weeks, right? You still don't know, you don't have a timeline on Aaron Judge. You do not have Big G coming back for at least another probably 3 weeks.
0: Yeah, not at all. We do have a caller on the line. Caller saying,
2: the most significant thing on the Tuesday.
0: Well. I don't even think they know that we're on the phone.
1: I don't think he hung up.
0: I agree. I agree. But as we continue, you were saying Big G hurt, Stanton hurt.
1: Look, the Yankees have the three of their most important bats are injured.
0: So when starting outfield.
1: Yeah, your entire starting outfield and your DH is injured.
0: Well, no, because G is a left fielder because you got to get Goldie's bat in the lineup.
1: Fair. All right, and just for the, yeah, I get your point.
0: Yeah, so just but the outfield.
1: The outfield's hurt.
0: Yeah.
1: You have zero production out of your shortstop. Really, the whole left side of your infield just doesn't hit.
0: No, Rosario hits first lefties. He's actually pretty good versus
1: Rosario
0: lefties.
1: Is not an everyday lineup mainstay bat.
0: He has been.
1: You get nothing out of your catcher.
0: Nope.
1: Jazz has been either I'm going to have a stretch where I go
0: you know,
1: 10 of 30 or 5 for 52.
0: Oh, no, I was going to say better than 10 of 30. Sometimes his stretches are like, you know, you get the four home runs in 5 games for Jazz. And then
1: 5 for 52 yep. with 42 strikeouts.
0: Yep,
1: like,
0: that sounds about right.
1: So and then Ben Rice has been
0: amazing.
1: Worthy of rookie of the year.
0: Rookie of the year.
1: I know he can't win it.
0: He's in his third season.
1: I keep thinking Ben Rice is a rookie because I ripped so many baseball cards last year and he was a rookie.
0: In 24 he was a
1: yeah,
0: rookie.
1: Yeah, but his baseball cards rookie were last year and for some reason I thought he came. That was a goof. I did.
0: He's in year three.
1: He's in year two and a half.
0: Sure. Two and a half. I mean, Rizzo got that concussion where Tatis went into his head, and Rice played majority of the season. Yeah,
1: but no, I mean, so Ben Rice has hit consistently.
0: Second most RBIs in the American League, only behind Yordan.
1: The Yankees need to get a bat.
0: Behind the plate!
1: The Yankees need to find a right-handed infielder, which there aren't a lot of. They need to go find a right-handed catcher.
0: Schmidt got hurt yesterday, too, which is a disaster.
1: And I said it last week, and a lot of people called me crazy. I want Luis Arraez in a Yankee uniform. I think that'd be a perfect table setter for who
0: I would love another lefty.
1: The only problem is he's a lefty. His play would fit perfectly for them.
0: No. That would be peak if we got another lefty.
1: Yeah, I mean, it would be kind of funny. But... Like I have a few guys that I think that the Yankees should try to trade for. I think there's a fun trade they
0: Which
1: could
0: is?
1: Make that they could operate from a position of strength and actually it'll never happen because it's a Yankee Red Sox trade.
0: Wasn't Contreras?
1: Yes. Is they go get Contreras. But they would have to give up a lot.
0: Because it's Yankee Red Sox, and also the Red Sox, I think, are a little too good right now.
1: No, but it was like more of a, like, you know, I'm going to give you somebody good for a position I need, and you have a surplus, so let me give you, you know, one of those.
0: More pitchers.
1: Yeah, exactly. Just give the Red Sox
0: Listen, if we give them Luis Hilo, he'd be really, really good.
1: Oh, of course. Give up Schlitty.
0: No!
1: Give up Schlitty while his value is high before he goes to prison.
0: He's not going to prison for anything.
1: For his Instagram.
0: David just said he was scouting early. That's what David said. All right, we're going to hit the break right now. The other half of the break, we're going to play our game. Is he staying? Is he going? We're going to talk about Jalen Carter's extension. Kyle Shanahan.
1: Jamal Adams.
0: Jamal Adams, the Vikings, yeah. Sure. Kyle Shanahan in I'm very, very sorry. It's a very, very sad situation. He almost lost his eye, they said. He ended up breaking 3 ribs, a hand. major

0: concussion plus 40 stitches in his face. So prayers up to Kyle Shanahan. But yeah, we're going to hit the break right now. In the other half, we'll talk about all that in the NFL plus me and Mike's little game. 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

0: 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I'm your host, Zach Spring, still here in studio with Mike Mancuso. And the NFL starts either today or tomorrow, depending on what team you root for first practices, everyone showing up. But before we got there, we got some extensions. We got a coach, luckily still saving his life. And then we have one of the best defensive players in the entire league requesting a trade. Vita Vey requests a trade out of Tampa Bay. I don't know where he's going to end up. I've seen his value is going to be around like a third-round pick because that's a big contract. The G-Man!
1: You know, we traded a guy by the name of Sexy Dexy.
0: No, he doesn't get that name. He didn't even thank New York after his 7 years of being here.
1: He's still Sexy Dexy.
0: No, he's a loser.
1: We traded him.
0: He's a loser.
1: Let's trade Kayvon for Vita Vey.
0: Oh, if only it was that easy.
1: Straight up. And you know, I'm not the only one who thought of this because I saw it on BR Gridiron today. Mock trade. And BR Gridiron is the end-all be-all. So therefore, do it.
0: As you know, Gridiron Heights, BR Gridiron, Bleacher Report, just the greatest thing ever. They're never wrong about it.
1: Never. Never.
0: Never, ever, ever.
1: Not in the slightest. Trade Kayvon for Vita Vey. I would love to see that happen.
0: It would be
1: We need a D-tackle.
0: Sick.
1: We need a D-tackle. You're arguably getting an older Dex.
0: You don't like Darius Alexander.
1: Who
0: else? We signed DJ Reader.
1: Yeah,
0: no,
1: cool.
0: Wait. No, that's the corner. No. DJ Reed is the corner. DJ Reeder is
1: the
0: D-tackle.
1: Yeah, cool. Right. I want Vita Vey. Dude, I want to be able to use it on my Giants team in Madden when all of a sudden he gets a halfback card. I can just run people over with halfback Vita Vey and Madden on Giants camp.
0: Imagine him blocking in front of Cam Scatterbill in the goal line.
1: With Patrick Ricard.
0: Yeah. You're not stopping us.
1: No.
0: We can put Evan Neal on the line and we'll still score.
1: He's a human turnstile.
0: He will be flipping burgers in no less than 6 to 8 weeks. Shout out Don LaGreca. One of the greatest rants of all time. Oh, man.
1: One of the greatest rants.
0: When you see him, boom! Boom!
1: Boom!
0: If you're in the grocery store, boom!
1: I can't even say it. It makes me laugh every time I say it. Because I know Donnie personally.
0: No, when he gets angry, though, like...
1: He is one of the nicest guys ever. And he is one of the most down-to-earth human beings. And then just hearing him rant on the radio, because it is a completely alter ego, different persona, it just makes me laugh every time.
0: I mean, he actually eviscerated Evan Neal. That dude.
1: I think I know what we're doing after the show.
0: What?
1: Just listening to Don LaGreca.
0: Oh, yeah, immediately after. Come on, are you serious? I mean, if only... So actually, no, he actually violated some FCC guidelines on that rant. But it's okay, though. You know, we respect the Michael Kay show was fine with it at the time. So it was okay. But now we're going to play a game right now, Mike.
1: Uh-oh.
0: And the game is he staying or is he going? I'm going to read the Mets roster. And I'm going to go over it with you. And you're going to tell me, will this person get traded or not? Now, most likely, you're going to say yes. But then you got to realize... Not everybody gets traded.
1: Okay.
0: You can only have so many.
1: Can I do this from would, if I was in a position of power, would I trade these people?
0: Would you and are they? Two questions for this.
1: Start with the pitching.
0: Okay, I'm going to start with the pitching here. Obviously, McClain is going to stay. Freddy Peralta.
1: Goodbye. Hasta, guy. Bye. Get gone. Bye. Goodbye. I will drive you to the airport. If he gets traded to Seattle, it's not going to happen.
0: Now, what if he goes back to the Brewers and is amazing?
1: Don't care. Bye. Goodbye.
0: Okay.
1: Next.
0: Clay Holmes.
1: Keep him.
0: Okay. Will they?
1: Please do.
0: I think they will. Christian Scott, I think, is safe.
1: Safe.
0: Sean Manaea. That's an impossible trade.
1: He's a locker room. He's a really good locker room guy. No one's going to be able to take that contract.
0: Yeah, no, he's going
1: to
0: stay.
1: You need some people to stay.
0: Sean Manaea.
1: Stay.
0: Okay. Zach Thornton will stay.
1: Yep.
0: Tylor McGill.
1: He's like pretty much dead.
0: Yeah.
1: He doesn't pitch.
0: It's been 2 years since Tylor McGill's been on the mound. It's the longest Tommy John surgery. But no, no, no. You want to know why I said that? Because he is starting his rehab, actually. Mendoza said it. I said Mendoza. Wow. Andy Green said it. I'm so used to saying Carlos Mendoza. Said it for the first time yesterday, actually, which is kind of crazy that he was going to start throwing bullpens. So, season
1: he's
0: is
1: not getting traded anywhere.
0: No. I'm just, you know,
1: big,
0: I'm going
1: big
0: through.
1: Big drips coming back.
0: Devin Williams.
1: Goodbye. Out of here. Send that what to where? Tyrese Halliburton?
0: Send that boy to Yucatan.
1: Thank you. Next.
0: Yeah, here's the thing, though. He's not going to get traded, though.
1: Gone.
0: No, he's not going to get traded,
1: don't
0: though.
1: Care.
0: Okay.
1: Gone.
0: All right, fine. Sure. We're going to go to the bullpen now. We're going to go to the injured players first. Reed Garrett.
1: No, he's not going anywhere.
0: Justin Hageman.
1: He's actually a baller. Keep him.
0: Okay.
1: Same thing with Austin Warren.
0: Yep. Dednell Nunez.
1: Dude, he was good for like
0: 3 weeks last year. It was awesome.
1: And then
0: though.
1: He got hurt.
0: Yeah, I know.
1: He's staying.
0: All right. Daniel Duarte.
1: Like, he provides, he is the definition of a quadruple.
0: You know what's so funny? Like
1: he's one of those guys that has bounced around all over, and he's just gonna be the first guy out of the bullpen in the sixth inning in a blowout. Like, let me go to Daniel Duarte. He's not a high leverage guy. Nobody wants him.
0: No, but like, you know, will he be here after the deadline? You gonna make
1: I don't
0: some
1: know.
0: Moves?
1: He'll probably get DFA'd.
0: It's probably true. And then he'll be back next week.
1: Probably.
0: That's just how it goes. All right. Cioniel Perez.
1: Sure. I mean, like, skip ahead these guys. Get to the high leverage guys.
0: Pretty funny. Oh, the Clippers are traded for Jahni Broome and a second round pick. Sixers getting rid of players. Nice.
1: They traded for a broom?
0: Jahni Broome. Yeah, basically. He might as well be a broom. That dude is ass. And when I say ass, that dude is terrible. Luke Weaver.
1: All right. As great as Luke Weaver's been this year, the team is not good. So trade him and get something for him. Because it's not worth keeping him for next year. You can find another guy.
0: Well, of course you can find another guy. Will they find another guy?
1: I don't know. David Stearns is in charge.
0: That's a good question.
1: But would I trade him? Yes. Would I be upset about it? Partially.
0: Huascar Brazoban.
1: He's so versatile that he is going to get traded because he can pitch in any situation. He can be used as an opener and get you 9 outs, and then he can pitch in the back end. He will get traded to a contender.
0: All right. That's fair. It's fair.
1: Next.
0: All right. Brooks Raley.
1: Yes. He's a lefty. He's definitely a specialist out traded. Of the bullpen. He's old. He's on an expiring contract. Traded. Same thing with A.J. Minter.
0: I was just going to say A.J. Minter.
1: Yeah. Exact same situation.
0: All right. Next name. Kodai Senga.
1: DFA.
0: You haven't answered one faster than that one.
1: Trade him. Trade him to Japan.
0: You don't even think of sending him back home?
1: Yeah.
0: Wait, isn't he Korean? No, no, he's Japan. He's from Japan. Never mind.
1: Trade him to, what's that guy's name?
0: The Eagles. The,
1: yeah.
0: Takarora Eagles.
1: Yeah, that guy.
0: Yeah, where Tanaka played for a little bit.
1: Well, who's that new pitching prospect that's coming out of Japan? Trade him for that guy.
0: Can't trade him. Okay, whatever.
1: Yes,
0: yeah, sure.
1: Just do it.
0: Yeah, those are
1: Break
0: your
1: the
0: pitchers.
1: Rules.
0: You guys have some great pitchers on your 40-man.
1: Thank you.
0: That was very, very good. Now we're going to go to the hitters on the 40-man roster.
1: Yay.
0: Okay. We're going to start behind the plate, Luis Torrens.
1: I mean, he's a great backup catcher. Would I trade him? No. Could I see him getting traded? Yes. Do I think he'll get traded? No.
0: Okay, so that's a no.
1: Yeah.
0: Francisco Alvarez.
1: I love Francisco Alvarez.
0: He's going to stay.
1: I have a Francisco Alvarez jersey. I'm the biggest fan of Francisco Alvarez. I think that ship has sailed.
0: So you think they should trade him?
1: I think they should trade him. Will they trade him? No.
0: Okay, yeah, I think he's going to stay also. Yes. All right, now we're going to go to the infield here. Jared Young at first base.
1: Sure, get rid of him. He's been good this year.
0: He
1: could be a good lefty bench bat for somebody. He can play the outfield. He can play first base. Get a top 30 prospect for him.
0: That would be ideal if you could get that, but you didn't. Another player who could play first base, Eric Wagaman.
1: Next. He'll be here.
0: Jorge Polanco. He's so bad. He's hitting 150, and he makes $20 million a year.
1: You can't trade his...
0: You can't trade that contract.
1: Just DFA him.
0: You're going to eat... That would be equivalent of eating. You would just have to swallow $30 million by DFAing him.
1: Sure, Cohen did that already this year with ticket sales.
0: All right, sure. All right. Well, I mean, you know, the first base options are very good. How about the second base options? Marcus Semien.
1: I think somebody should take, I think a contender that needs a bottom of the order, a veteran guy in a clubhouse should take a chance on Marcus Semien. You should ask the Mets to eat a little salary because I think they could probably do that. Very similar to the Texas Rangers acquiring Max Scherzer where the Mets just ate the salary to get a better prospect in return, which again panned out for nothing. But I would do the same. I would find a suitor like a Tampa Bay Ray team could use a guy. Like they traded Brandon Lau, a veteran guy in their clubhouse that is been consistent. You know, I could see him going somewhere if the Mets eat salary. Do I think he goes? No. Would I trade him? Yes.
0: All right, that is very, very fair. I forgot Jonah Tong's name on the 40-man and Tobias Myers.
1: Jonah Tong has no value anymore. They should have traded him for Freddie Peralta. I was always higher on Sprout than I was on Tong. I thought Tong would never be anything.
0: No, you were glazing Tong last year. I remember you and Matt went to a game, and it was just...
1: No, me and Matt went to the game to see Jacob DeGrom.
0: Oh, I forgot. It
1: happened to be the same day that Jonah Tong gave up like 43 runs in the first inning.
0: But then you got to watch Jacob DeGrom.
1: Yeah, which is really sad.
0: Don't you wish he was here, too? Joey Gerber.
1: Go back to the bats, please. These guys don't matter.
0: Jonathan Pintaro, this is killing me. This is killing me. Somebody's name's Jeffrey Yan. Like, he's cool, right?
1: Can you go back to the bats,
0: yes, please? I can. Hayden Sanger.
1: Third catcher. He'll stay.
0: Okay. All right. Back to second base. After we said Semien, Brett Beatty.
1: The Brett Beatty experiment has been over for a year and a half now. Get him gone. Will he be traded? No. Would I trade him? Yes.
0: All right. Well, Brett Beatty
1: is going to be the Capo Caco. Like, he needs to change the scenery. Just get rid of him, please.
0: No, that's fair. Ronnie Mauricio.
1: Bye.
0: Bye.
1: Just, he doesn't do anything.
0: That's fair.
1: A knee injury completely derailed.
0: What about Mark Vientos?
1: Bye.
0: Who was trading for him with his broken hand?
1: I don't care.
0: And his 612 OPS.
1: Honestly, Mark Vientos is statistically the worst offensive first baseman and the worst defensive first baseman.
0: It takes talent.
1: It's like going 0-82 and 82-0.
0: Yeah. Like it takes skill.
1: My head is just in my hand. I would DFA Vientos.
0: Why? Why is Amed Rosario hitting third again? Oh man,
1: I just don't. He just doesn't hit. Like they don't like all the prospects. Like they traded away these prospects.
0: Wow.
1: What?
0: Adam Schefter has just reported that Raiders head coach Clint Kubiak has announced that Kirk Cousins will be the starting quarterback over Fernando Mendoza.
1: I mean, everybody knew that was going to happen.
0: I'm still kind of surprised.
1: Everybody knew that was going to happen.
0: I'm an idiot then.
1: But no, I mean, like Mark Vientos, like they had like these five guys. You had five prospects in 2022: Alvarez, Beatty, Mauricio, Vientos, and Pete Carr Armstrong. And the one you trade away is the one that's the best player and might win an MVP.
0: That's true.
1: And you hug the rest of them like prospect, and none of them work out. None of them.
0: We're also getting Christmas Day news. Knicks Pacers Christmas Day.
1: Great, cool.
0: MSG noon. See, no, Zach Source is on it first. Watch, it'll come out next week when everything comes out. But I'm telling you, Zach Source is on it first.
1: I mean, like this is like the Vientos. Mark Vientos legitimately had one good postseason that bought him another 2 years. He cannot hit. He cannot field. He cannot play. Send him to a foreign land. Oh my God! This team is so. I keep going. Keep going, please. Keep going.
0: All right, we're
1: going
0: to move on to Francisco Lindor.
1: Please don't trade him. Don't do it. Keep him. We've discussed Lindor enough today.
0: All right. Yeah, no, that is the infielders. I looking at this roster, it's like I realize why this team is not good. There isn't anyone else that's
1: You didn't say Bo Bichette. I would trade him to another country.
0: Well, that was just going to be, I was going to say that for last, but.
1: Bo Bichette's...
0: You can answer Bo Bichette right now.
1: The thing that'll bother me, and it'll still continue to bother me, is the fact that you decided to pursue Kyle Tucker over Pete Alonso, which does not bother me. But once Kyle Tucker went away and you knew you weren't going to get him, you decided to take a guy that is a terrible defender to play him out of position. Then a guy who has been here since 2019 who the fan base loves, that is also a terrible defender, but at his primary.
0: Wow, that's a generational thought, putting him at his primary position, Mike. That's,
1: I mean, like, it's just like, if you real, I don't believe it. From the mumblings that I've heard, from the people that speak on social media, from players that I have interacted with myself, Pete Alonso was not a problem in the clubhouse.
0: I don't think so at all. Pete doesn't seem like he's, okay, this is no slight of Pete Alonso, but I don't think he's honestly like intelligent enough to start a problem like that. Like, he's just a great, goofy guy. Like,
1: I think he's just a fun personality.
0: Yeah, exactly. Like,
1: it's like the guy that you, like, you know, there are, you have your friends that you're not calling when there's a serious problem because you know they're not responsible enough or mature enough to make it. This, yeah. It's not a knock. I just think Pete's just a fun, laughable guy that people.
0: I agree.
1: Like I agree. I don't. I cannot wait till 2047 when David Stearns has been out of baseball and he goes on some podcast to try to revitalize his career. And somebody asks him, why didn't you re-sign Pete Alonso? I want to know the reason.
0: He'll give it eventually, but it's going to hurt your soul.
1: I want to know. I want him to admit that it was
0: a
1: mistake.
0: What if he just said it right as he got fired?
1: Awesome. Love to know why. And then I can sit there and say, this is why you got fired. I want to know what went through his Harvard-educated brain to let the face of the franchise go that the fan base loved and adored. And then trot out legitimately, I don't know.
0: Harvard lost its reputation with David Stearns.
1: Like, if they told me, like, if the Mets were in a position where, you know, Pete Alonso was on the team and they had a Ben Rice up and coming in the farm system and they were like, all right, we're going to, you know, make the decision to
0: Except
1: go ahead
0: Ryan
1: and
0: Clifford
1: keep.
0: Hits 155.
1: Thank you. Yeah, exactly. And it's like, we're going to have the decision to, you know, go with the younger guy. That is going to be a little younger. We thank Pete for everything that he's done for this organization, but I don't think it's a right fit for us. I could accept that a little bit more. When your alternative is Mark Vientos, a washed Jared Young, Jorge Polanco out of position.
0: And Brett Beatty.
1: Brett Beatty, and God knows, Eric Wagerman.
0: Yeah, that was your five
1: options. You cannot trot out a steady first baseman. Like, look, it's just legit. It gets me so infuriated, and we've had this conversation 100 times.
0: I know, and it'll finally stop on next Monday.
1: No, it'll you know when it'll stop? It'll stop when Alonso retires.
0: Well, no, not the Alonso conversation, the who's going to get traded conversation.
1: No, not the trade. You know what conversation won't stop? If I need a first baseman on the Mets to be an all-star, that's when the Alonso conversation will go away. I'm serious. Like, if they continue to have a black hole at first base, honestly, Jets quarterback. So, like, I hope that that's the Mets' first baseman position because you do not let a guy like that leave. It's honestly like that's the problem.
0: Jets quarterback, that's like all time low.
1: It's like
0: I don't think there's a single worse position in any sort of sport. Like
1: Browns quarterback is worse
0: in anything.
1: Yeah,
0: I don't think I don't even think there's been like consistently bad goalie play for as long as Browns quarterback play has been bad. In soccer and hockey, Lakers have needed a center for a long time.
1: It's Shaq, though. I mean, like,
0: yeah, I know.
1: It's like the Yankees won't find a shortstop for probably another 5 years because
0: 15 years after Giroux. Yeah. It's not even that crazy.
1: It's very hard to replace these superstars.
0: You want to finish the outfield?
1: Yeah, sure.
0: All right, so Benjamin Ewing are safe, Soto's safe.
1: Yeah,
0: Nick Borobito, no one cares. He sucks.
1: He's gotten what 10 at bats to the big league level.
0: I just don't think he's gonna be good.
1: Yeah,
0: Tyrone Taylor. Gonna get traded.
1: He has to be traded. He has too much value. He's on an expiring contract. Clearly, Benj, Ewing, and Soto are going to be your outfield. He's someone you can get rid of. I would love to see him stay. It's just the right decision.
0: The Dodgers is the most obvious thing of all time for some reason.
1: I think he should go to the Yankees.
0: I'd take him, sure.
1: Yeah, because he'd be starting right now in center field over Grish.
0: No, he wouldn't. Yes, against lefties, actually, yeah, he would be.
1: He would start over righties with righties in the lineup. Too.
0: No, he wouldn't.
1: Grish would play a corner.
0: No, what?
1: Yeah.
0: Huh?
1: TT is
0: Dominguez and Spencer Jones when they're facing a righty.
1: Yeah, they would DH one of the two of them.
0: No, Goldie. No, you don't have a room for a DH. Goldie and Rice are always one of the two of them is DH.
1: I kind of forgot Goldie existed.
0: No, absolutely, you don't have room for a DH. Yeah. Luis Robert Jr.
1: Well, that trade worked out.
0: Sucks also, so.
1: I mean, like, what do you even do with Luis Robert?
0: Okay, he's a good baseball player.
1: He's Always hurt.
0: I want Luis Robert.
1: I wanted him 3 years ago. I made that public.
0: I would take him right now for a bag of chips. I'd be so happy.
1: Give me Elmer.
0: No!
1: Yeah.
0: What? What?
1: I would get rid of him. I mean, look, huh? there's no avenue for him. Unless they decide that Ewing is going to be a second baseman. And that's how you fit all. If Robert proves that his bat is good enough and he can stay healthy, the only way that I would see him
0: you have to bark on Soto just being a DH.
1: I would treat Soto how to play first base.
0: Eventually, yeah.
1: I said it with Judge 2 years ago that I would start teaching Aaron Judge how to play first
0: base. Judge is still that good in the outfield.
1: But he's just that good in the outfield. Yeah. I don't know how I'm not a big leaguer, obviously. But I don't know how hard the transition from outfield to first base is. I'm assuming it's pretty hard. Bryce Harper's done it pretty well. Obviously, he's not as knowledgeable or not as intuitive as a guy like Freddie Freeman who's been playing there his whole career. But he's steady and serviceable. And considering you didn't have Pete, if that was the long-term plan to teach Soto how to play first base, fine by me.
0: Should have said it when it happened, though.
1: Yeah, you should have said. Because, like, there are so many. I cannot.
0: You're not going to get over this. No, I'm going to continue.
1: I'll never get over
0: it. We have one more name on this list, MJ Melendez.
1: Why? DFA him.
0: Oh, all right. Yeah, everybody gone.
1: There are like 8 guys on the team that I would keep.
0: Yeah. Okay, but now I'm going to ask you, what is the total number of trades made by the Mets in this next week?
1: I'd set the line at 6.5.
0: Okay, yeah. I was asking some of my friends. They said 5.5, so I think that's a pretty fair.
1: I would say 6.5. I would say 5.5, and they make 6 trades.
0: Yeah, that's
1: I
0: very
1: would,
0: fair.
1: I would say, because you can't really set a line for that.
0: No, you can't set a line for how because you can just rake that.
1: I would say the Mets make any, I know this is a wide range, I would say between 5 and 8 trades.
0: Okay. Yeah, it's definitely a wide range. But
1: and if they don't, then there's a problem.
0: Imagine they just hold on to this team.
1: Let me rephrase.
0: What are you doing next Monday at 6:01
1: Let me rephrase just because they need to, either the guys that are on the 26-man roster right now, 7 to 10 of them need to be not on the 26-man roster in a week and a half. They need to get rid of 7 to 11 guys on this roster.
0: That's a lot of.
1: I go back to my original, maybe 5 to 8. But if they decide to send a 2-for-1, like, oh, they sent Raley and Weaver to the Yankees.
0: Well, that's different. Yeah.
1: Then I'm counting that as one trade, but that would screw the line. So I would say
0: lines of total trades and total players should be different.
1: They should get rid of
0: 10 guys.
1: 5 to 9 guys. Minimum 5. Probably minimum is 7. You know what? I'm all over the place. 7 to 9. 7 to 11.
0: I mean, yeah.
1: 7 to 11. They need to get rid of 7 to 11 guys. If they don't get rid of minimum, Brazoban, Weaver, Raley, Minter, Tyrone Taylor, Luis Robert Jr., Brett Beatty,
0: Mark Vientos. And a catcher.
1: And one of the 2 catchers. That's 9 guys.
0: Yeah.
1: They got to get rid of at least 7 of those guys. At least. Mauricio's got to go too. 10. Gone. Oh, gone! Wish Matt was here. Matt would be like, no, we got to keep Brett Beatty because he's the future. He's the next David Wright at third base. He stinks!
0: I don't think he would be saying that. I
1: just wanted to say
0: congratulations to Jalen Carter. I'm not going to congratulate him on anything but securing generational wealth. 4 years, $152 million, $106 million guaranteed.
1: My dad texted me, do you want a Freddie Peralta bobblehead on the Mets?
0: Mike, I have something for you in the car.
1: Oh, no, I'm scared.
0: It's a Freddie Peralta bobblehead for the Mets.
1: I'm going to punt it. Actually, I'm going to put it in with my collection.
0: Actually,
1: bobblehead.
0: No, you get that one. I'm going to give that one to Matt now.
1: You can give it to Matt.
0: All right, I will. He gets a Freddie Peralta bobblehead.
1: Matt's going to punt it.
0: Honestly?
1: And then fall on his face.
0: It's going to Sean. That's who it's going to. It's
1: probably better, but probably a wise decision.
0: It is going to Sean.
1: Sean will sell it on eBay in 30 years.
0: Okay, well, yeah, no. Who is buying a Freddie Peralta bobblehead?
1: Who's buying a Carlos Baerga Mets jersey? I don't know, but I saw one at the thrift store the other day.
0: Fine, fair, you win. All right, I'm going to get my pick of the day here before we get out of here. A lot of baseball. Yankees, we're barely favored. We're only minus 124 in Chicago. I don't think we're going to win 2 in a row here, even though it's Gerrit Cole versus Anthony Kay. Give me, it's a Tuesday. That means there's a lot of baseball. This is tough. Why are the Nationals favorite against the Blue Jays when Shane Bieber's pitching?
1: Make the Blue Jays.
0: No. Upset. No, no. See, no, that's the type of game. Give me over 9 runs in Nationals Blue Jays. That's just that type of game. But that's going to do it for this edition of WHBC Sports Talk. 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
13: Hello, I am psychic medium Lori Smith from edifyyoursoul.com, and welcome to Intuitively Speaking. Today on the show, our student panel includes Jamie and Brittany. I am here to take your calls. If you would like some guidance or perhaps to connect to a loved one, call me at 516-572-7440. That's 516-572-7440. Hello, Jamie. Hello, Brittany.
14: Hi.
13: How's everyone doing?
14: I'm good. Good to be back.
13: You excited for all of our callers today?
14: Yes. I feel like we're going to have a lot of callers.
13: I hope so. while we're waiting, I thought I have kind of a fun topic to talk about. I always bring things up that come up in readings. And this week I had... actually, one really funny reading. This person kept talking about all of her pet peeves. Everything drove her crazy, and she wanted to know how to get along in the world, even
14: That's
13: though
14: fair.
13: All these things were driving her crazy.
14: Yeah.
13: So, what's your biggest one?
14: I would say probably, like, if I'm watching a movie or, like, keeping up with a TV show, people, like, leaking what's happening, like, spoilers, I hate it, especially if you have Twitter. I don't call it X. It's Twitter. Uh-huh. If you have Twitter, it's just the constant updates. I have to stay off of it, especially, like, Love Island. If I miss a day, the whole
13: funny.
14: Thing is ruined.
13: You really like that, don't you?
14: Yeah.
13: We were talking about that.
14: That's
13: funny. It drives me crazy, and it happened on my way here when someone's trying to get in on the parkway, when they're trying to merge, and you let them go, but they just stop. Or they go fast enough so that you can't go around them, but slow enough that they're not going to get... It just drives me crazy.
2: I understand that.
13: Like, I need more patience.
14: Yeah, letting the wrong people in sometimes is frustrating, because it's like, I want to be nice, and I am nice, but maybe I'm too nice.
13: Right. How about in relationships? What are your pet peeves?
14: That's
2: tough. Not calling when you say you're going to call.
13: That drives me crazy. Even with friendships too, though.
2: My boyfriend said he was going to call me last night, and he never did. And I waited. And I told him about it, and I said, dude, that's not cool.
13: So then does that mean you don't
2: He's
13: call
2: done.
13: Him?
2: No, I'm kidding. Well, I mean, I told him I was waiting, so I'm not going to sit there and call him when I'm waiting. He was like, I passed out. I'm like, well, you have time, but like before you pass out, you know, you're probably watching a video or something.
13: So is it kind of like the point of it? Are you trying to teach him a lesson?
2: I just feel like if you tell me you're going to call me, then do it. Like if you say you're going to do something, then do it. Follow through.
14: That's fair.
13: Well, I tend to forget like everything.
14: Yeah.
13: And I might think I'm going to call and I mean to call, but if I don't, I'm like, just call me.
14: Yeah.
13: I don't know. I don't like playing games.
14: Yeah.
13: So.
2: All right. We have someone on the line. You ready to take?
13: Sure.
14: Let's go.
2: All right. Caller, you're on air.
9: Hi, Lori.
13: Hi. Who's this?
9: My name is Chris.
13: Hi, Chris.
9: It's wonderful to meet you. I listen to your show every week, and I'm so excited that I'm getting to talk to you.
13: Oh, thank you. So,
9: you're welcome.
13: Chris, do you have any pet peeves?
9: Do I have any pet peeves?
13: We were talking about traffic.
9: I do have pet peeves. God, I have so many of them. How do I pick? traffic is not one of them. One of my pet peeves is when people in public put their calls on speakerphone and you're subjected to listening to their conversation. And if you say to them, could you take that off speaker? They then tell you that you're rude.
2: You know what's the worst part is? In the bathroom when they do it.
13: That's funny.
9: You're 100% right. Couldn't you just tell them you'll call them right back?
2: I don't like it when you're in the bathroom, you're using the bathroom, the toilets are flushing, the hand sinks are on, and the girls are like, and I told him. It's like, girl, hold off. Tell him you call right back.
13: Exactly. What if it's something juicy, though?
2: Is it that juicy that she needs to hear you go to the bathroom?
14: Plug in your headphones.
13: Yeah, no, I agree.
9: Exactly.
13: I totally agree.
9: Exactly. And Lori, you proved that you're a psychic before I could even say a word, because I'm calling you about my pet and you asked me if I have any pet peeves. So I would say that's crazy, but that's just apparently what you do.
13: So don't tell me anymore.
9: Okay. I want to know about a pet.
13: I do feel like you were going to call about a pet in spirit.
9: Yes.
13: So I know you can't have a pet kangaroo, but I don't know why I keep seeing a kangaroo. Like, I'm pretty sure I'm connecting to a dog, but I keep seeing a kangaroo. Does that make sense to you?
9: When I got the dog, he was a puppy, he used to hop across the lawn, and he hopped like a kangaroo, and I said, he hops like a kangaroo, and his name was Roo.
14: Oh, my gosh, that's crazy.
13: Oh, I love it.
9: Oh, my God, that's how he got his name, is because he hopped like a kangaroo.
13: Now, I know everyone's dog is special, but I feel like this was your person.
9: Yes, he was.
13: And no offense to the other people in your life, but I feel like, like I said, this was your person. Like, you were ride or die.
9: Yeah. Yes. Yes. Oh, you've got him.
13: I feel like he was he, right?
9: Yes.
13: I feel like he was a smaller breed. Like, what are some of those smaller ones? Not a poodle. A shih tzu? Maybe a
9: He was 8 pounds.
13: Okay.
9: Yeah, and he's a terrier. A Yorkie.
13: Did he have some brown in him?
9: Yes.
13: Okay. So...
9: Oh my gosh, I can't believe you're doing this.
13: Yeah, I see pets just like I see people. Now, the other funny thing is I keep seeing cucumbers. And I'm...
9: No, you
13: I'm
9: do not.
13: Trying to think, can dogs even eat cucumbers? I never fed my dog a cucumber, but...
14: My dog won't eat a cucumber.
13: That's what I try. So I keep seeing cucumbers. Is that something...
9: So now I'm going to have to admit on the radio, I'm glad I didn't give you my last name, my dog drank cucumber water.
13: Is that a thing?
9: That's not something you tell people. Well, it was
13: for real.
9: And yeah, I would never, well, you don't tell people that because they think you're crazy. I can't believe, yes.
2: How did she do that?
13: If you could see the faces of the ladies.
14: Yeah, I'm a little like, that dog is better hydrated than me.
9: Oh yeah. Yeah. And that's what happened. I was drinking it and he wanted my water and then just kept drinking it. So I just would give him my cucumber water.
2: What is cucumber water?
14: You just put cucumbers in water and let it sit.
9: Yeah. Not for too long because they get mushy. But yeah, mm-hmm. you keep it in there for like half an hour and then you scoop them out and you've got phenomenal spa cucumber water.
13: Maybe we should try that.
9: Dogs like.
14: Yeah, it's good.
2: I've never heard of that.
13: Oh, that's so funny.
9: Yeah, it's delicious. Well, my dog will vouch for it.
13: Well, I feel like he is so present. I feel like you still feel him.
9: Oh.
13: I feel like you still just feel his presence without even needing to see him.
9: That
13: the other thing
9: so much
13: I want to say is it just feels like he was a kid talking about the wildlife he had, like the best life. I feel like he had so many experiences, like more experiences than some people do. Did you by chance take him on trips? Like, I feel like I'm on an airplane and I'm going to other countries.
9: And this is creepy. Yeah, he had probably 50,000 miles on United Airlines.
13: Oh.
9: He's been to 12 or 15 states. I mean, he was in San Francisco. He was in Chicago. He was in Ohio. He was in, yeah. And we were actually, we were on a plane and Dionne Warwick was on the plane and she saw him and she said to me, excuse me. So she was talking to me. I was leaving her alone and she interrupted me and she said, can I pet your dog? And I put him on the floor and he ran up to her and sat on her lap in first class and he hung out with Dionne Warwick for 2 hours.
13: Okay, one last thing. I keep, you know that crown do they still give out at like Burger King?
14: I think so.
13: Is there,
9: yeah.
13: Do you have a picture of him wearing that crown? Is there something to do with a crown?
9: I have a picture of him in a Halloween costume that he was wearing something on his head.
13: Okay.
9: That was gold, but it was well, you know what, for all he knew, it was a crown.
13: Yeah. Okay, that's close enough. But,
9: cute.
13: I really feel him.
9: I miss him so much. You're going to make me cry. Thank you so much. Please tell him I love him.
13: You're welcome. He can hear you.
9: So I could talk to you for an hour because I have 100 questions. How do I book an appointment with you? Do you just do this on the radio or do you have a website?
13: No, I do private clients one-to-one on Zoom and some small events or big events, things like that. Just go to my website, edifyyoursoul.com.
9: Okay. And do you do, I'm so sorry, can I just ask you one more question?
10: Yeah, sure.
9: My sister's bridal shower, or not bridal shower, like a, what do you call it? Her, what you do right before the wedding. Her
14: bachelorette?
10: Oh, bachelorette party.
9: Yes, yes, her bachelorette party.
10: Oh, those are fun. Mm-hmm. I've done those before.
9: Would you do something like that? If I go to your website, can I send you a note and ask you if you
10: absolutely.
9: Could do a...
10: My email, like a, phone number is on there. Yeah, sure. Bachelorette parties are fun.
9: Okay, and I'm sorry. I'm going to listen harder this time. Would you repeat your email address for me or your website?
10: It's edifyyoursoul.com, and the email is edifyyoursoul@gmail.com.
9: Oh, my gosh. Thank you so much.
10: You're welcome. Thank you.
9: Oh, you made my day. Have a great one, Lori. Thank you.
10: Okay, thanks. Bye.
9: You're welcome. Bye.
10: Isn't that
2: that was so sweet.
14: Imagine being on the Delta flight with her and you see your dog drinking cucumber water.
10: God, that's so funny.
14: He's like well-traveled.
10: I know, probably more than me.
14: Yeah.
10: You know what's funny? We're talking about pet peeves. For those of us that have dogs, I have two dogs.
14: Me
10: and
14: too.
10: They're just amazing, right? I don't think my dogs could do anything wrong. Right?
14: So my mom says about her dogs.
10: Yeah.
14: Yeah. So, I disagree. But I know where you're coming from.
10: Yeah. You know, my dogs could pretty much do anything. It's like, oh, okay.
14: Yeah, understandable.
10: They're just cute.
2: I don't have a pet.
10: Aw. You could come borrow mine sometimes.
2: I can borrow Kim's. When I stay over there, yeah. I watch her pets.
14: Aw, that's sweet. Brittany, what pets? She have a dog?
2: She has two dogs and a cat.
14: Oh, that's fun. Mm. Yeah, I have two dogs.
10: What kind of dogs?
14: A Great Dane and a, like, Yorkie rat terrier mix. So one's very small, one's very large. And the Great Dane is like almost 2 years old, and my other dog is just turned 11. So it's exciting, but like, no, he's being trained. He's in the process of being trained. So I got to give him grace. He's getting better. But my mom's like, he's just a puppy. Aww. And then if he does something she doesn't like choose a pillow or something, I'm like, well, he's just a puppy. And she's like, Brittany, shut up. Just like it.
10: Yeah, I have a 12-and-a-half-year-old Cavapoo. He's just adorable. He's my little man. Mm. And a puppy, a mini poodle.
2: Ooh,
10: and
2: cute.
10: She is a nut, but adorable.
14: It's all the puppy energy. It's a lot.
10: Yeah, it is a lot. So you are listening to Intuitively Speaking, presented by edifyyoursoul.com. On the voice of Nassau Community College, 90.3 WHPC. I am psychic medium Lori Smith, here with my student panel, Brittany and Jamie. We invite you to call our show by calling now at 516-572-7440. And look at that, we have a caller.
2: Awesome. Do you mind if
14: psychic.
2: I take?
10: Absolutely.
2: Awesome. Caller, you're on air.
15: Hi, this is Diane.
10: Hi, Diane. How are you?
15: Good. How are you?
10: I'm good. So do you have any pet peeves?
15: Yes, when everybody leaves every light on in the whole house.
2: Wow. Are you my dad or what?
15: I'm turning into my mother by the minute.
10: Oh, that's so fun. You want to know something? I always remember my parents saying that to me as a kid, and I'm not complaining. My parents are awesome. I probably left all the lights on. But as an adult, I never forgot that. And do you know... the company, like where you pay your bill, they actually give you a breakdown of what appliance is like costing you money.
15: Yep.
10: Lights are actually like nothing.
15: I know.
14: Really?
10: So I found that out one day, and you know what? I'm 48 years old now. I pay my own damn electric bill. I leave all the lights on sometimes just to prove a point to myself.
15: Well, I don't mind when I leave them on. I mind when my kids leave them on.
10: Oh, okay. So I got that out. Do you have a question for me, Diane?
15: Yes. I was hoping to connect with my brother, actually.
10: Oh, what's your brother's first name?
15: Keith.
10: Keith. Was Keith young and vibrant?
15: Yes.
10: I feel like he was healthy.
15: As far as we knew.
10: Like appeared healthy. He's even saying he was good looking.
15: Okay.
10: Good looking guy, would you say?
15: I guess so, yeah.
2: Well, yeah, it's your brother. You're not really going to sit here and be like, wow, he's so handsome.
10: How long ago did he pass?
15: A long time. 31 years.
2: Wow.
10: Oh. How old was he?
15: 31.
10: 31, okay. Well, he's showing me this young, good-looking guy. He's showing me a suit. I'm not sure if why that was important, but he's just like talking about like he should have been in his prime. I do feel like it was quite a surprise. I don't feel like he was sick for any amount of time or that anyone expected it. Would this have been some genetic problem possibly that you weren't aware of?
15: Yes.
10: Did this have to do with the heart?
15: Yep.
10: Okay. Is it something that skips generations?
15: That I don't know.
10: You don't know. Okay.
15: Yeah.
10: Does he have a nephew?
15: Yeah.
10: That's your son?
15: Uh-huh.
10: Okay. He's talking about his one nephew. Is there one that looks like him, reminds you of him?
15: One's named after him.
10: Okay. And then the other one is the older one?
15: No, the older one's named after him.
10: The older one is named after him. Okay, let me see if I could see what he wants to say about each of them. How old are they?
15: 18 and 14.
10: Okay. I wrote, I just wrote 13 down. Was there some, reminds me of like a religious event or something that maybe happened within the last year, like around 13 or so.
15: My younger son was bar mitzvahed last year.
10: Okay. He's showing me that.
15: At 13.
10: At 13. Okay. Yeah, I wrote down 13. So he was there. He sees everything going on. Who would he be calling the princess?
15: Me.
10: Aww. Are you the princess?
15: That's what my dad always calls me.
10: Mm-hmm. Oh, how cute. Do you remember him, his teeth not being like perfect or having some sort of like maybe a little space in the teeth, like a, but something cute where people would have been like.
15: My son, who is named after him, has that.
10: Okay, so he's talking about him again. Oh, it's hard to keep up. I'm going with him and he's talking about the kids. I love it. I love that he's showing that that he is so present and he knows what's going on. Who hurt their hand? Or someone's hand hurting?
15: No, not that I know of.
10: I'm like, if you could see me, I'm like moving my wrist around. What does it look like I'm doing? I feel like my hand's hurting. I'm throwing a ball. You can't think of any. Does anyone play baseball?
15: No.
10: No. Something with the hand. And you don't have any kind of hand injury, wrist? You were
15: no, thankfully.
10: Okay. No, I'm not predicting. No. But there's something. It might come to you later, and maybe you can ask other family members. Something with the hand, maybe his hand.
15: Okay.
10: Wrist, watch. I don't know. I keep like pointing to my hand. We'll see if that comes up.
15: Okay.
10: Now, I do feel like there's an older woman that has joined him within the last few years. Can you understand that?
15: Maybe my grandmother.
10: Okay. Do you know a Susie or someone that sounds like Susie? Either living or deceased?
15: No.
10: Some S name that he would be referring to?
15: No.
10: Okay. Just hold on to that, too, because sometimes
15: when
10: you're having the reading, you don't necessarily remember everything.
15: Right, of course.
10: So there's some S name. And there's also a male would be like yours or his generation. Sort of feels like maybe an old classmate of yours. Do you also have someone else, or maybe this is that person, that passed related to 9/11?
15: No.
10: Okay. So there's someone else in spirit. Is anyone else there with you in the room?
15: I'm in a car with my husband and my mother-in-law and my kids.
10: Oh, well, hi, everyone.
15: They can't hear you.
10: Oh, okay, okay. Then if you're with all those people, I would be surprised if one of these people didn't belong to them.
15: Okay.
10: Can your husband, I don't know if you want to ask him now, can you think of someone that he lost his generation, another male related to 9/11?
15: You know a male that you're our generation that was related to 9/11 the best? Do you? No one could think of anyone off the top of their head right now.
10: Okay. All right. Hold on to that. You'll have to think.
15: Okay.
10: And yeah, get back to us when, if, you know, that comes up. But back to your brother. So much love going to the kids. Is someone at the age where they're starting to drive or just started to drive?
15: Like a year ago, I guess.
10: A year ago? Yeah. Okay. And does he have his own car yet?
15: Yeah.
10: Okay. Do you have one of those, like, something? What is it in the car? Something in the car that reminds you of your brother? He's referencing the car. He's referencing the driving. Make sure he doesn't drive too fast.
15: Okay.
10: I'm getting that. Just getting a little, okay, like, heavy foot.
15: Okay.
10: And let me see what else he wants.
15: We didn't grow up together. He was much older than me.
10: Yeah. Okay.
15: So, something like, there's a lot I might not remember because I was young.
10: Oh. Yeah, that 9/11 person, that was pretty strong. I wonder if, you know, one of his...
15: Maybe somebody he knew that I didn't know. Yeah.
10: Absolutely. All right. Well, just make sure that son doesn't drive too fast.
15: I will. I'm going to have some words with him.
10: Oh, thank you for calling.
15: Thank you so much. Have a great day.
10: All right.
2: You bye. Too. Thanks. Bye.
15: Bye.
14: And the Live 360 app, just, I'm not going to rat anyone out, it does show you the speed that your car is driving.
2: You just did.
14: Sorry. Sorry. Sorry to everyone in that car, probably hates me.
10: Oh, that's so funny.
14: All the parents out there who are about to make their kid download Live 360.
2: That's what happened to my family, but
14: yeah,
2: we got out of that because no one wanted to pay.
14: Oh, you have to pay?
2: Yeah, you have to pay after
14: really?
2: A while. Yeah. Oh.
14: That's crazy. When I was in high school, it was free.
2: Yeah, but then they got smart and they were like, we need
14: because it
2: money.
14: Was too useful. People were using it.
2: Yeah.
14: They said, let me profit off of it.
2: Yeah, if you want to make private circles, you know, of like family or you want someone in or out. Yeah, it gets complicated.
14: So weird.
10: I remember
14: that's my pet peeve.
10: My kids kept saying that they like couldn't figure out how to download it, you know, mm-hmm. when it like first became
14: oh,
10: a
14: yeah.
10: thing. They're like, yeah, I didn't get that.
14: Yeah, your phone isn't updated. You don't have the right phone for
10: exactly.
14: it.
10: Exactly.
2: That's funny.
10: I was like, come on.
14: That's smart of them.
10: But, you know, she was in a car with a whole bunch of people. I should have, you know, I should warn everyone if there's other people there, it's all

0: I'm so sorry. I took it as like people who do that. I was like, wow, you guys agree?
1: You know, no. People who don't do that.
2: You know, the other day I was walking out of a store. I was not in a good mood. I don't know what happened. Someone held the door for me and I thought it was like really nice. You know, when you're just down and just they held it and I was like, oh. And they turned around and yelled at me for not saying thank you.
3: Really?
2: I was like, oh. Like, you just kind of made my day by being kind, and I was not feeling good. And
3: that's,
2: I was like,
3: crazy.
2: Wow. Yeah. All right, so that's my pet peeve.
0: I would have been like, you didn't give me a chance.
2: I know, right?
3: Yeah.
2: So, do you have a question for me?
1: Not so much a question, more so just wanted to, chat with you and see if there was anything, particularly from a, deceased loved one perspective, or anything you're feeling in chatting with me, I'm open to chatting about.
2: Okay, sounds good. So I do feel the presence of an older male with you.
1: Okay.
2: That would be, let me see. Would you know the relative, I believe it's on your father's side, either father or father's father, that was in the military?
1: Father's father, from what I'm aware of, was not in the military.
2: Could I have the side of the family wrong?
1: That is possible, yes.
2: Okay. If I'm wrong with the relationship, then I'm going to go ahead with military because I feel like there is someone saluting and that's always my sign for military.
1: Okay.
2: Let me see who else. Was there anyone in particular you were hoping to connect to?
1: Not particularly. I just was curious. We've had a few loved ones pass throughout the years, and I tend to feel intuitive or maybe signs, you know, that possibly they're around and their energy is there. So I was curious to see if you felt any of that.
2: Sure.
1: As far as military, I do know my mother's father was in the war.
2: Okay, so maybe it was mother's father had the wrong side of the family. Did you know him, if I tell you things about him?
1: I did, yep.
2: Okay. Is he the one that had the, thin kind of mustache?
1: No, he did not have a mustache.
2: Do I have someone else? Maybe I have different people. I am aware of a gentleman with thin kind of mustache that went like around the mouth. Cheeks were kind of had like, not like perfectly smooth skin, like rough skin. Does this sound familiar?
1: Not that I don't. My grandfather, unfortunately, did not have a mustache. As far as skin, that would probably be hard for me just to determine. I was younger. I did know him, but I was obviously younger when he passed.
2: Okay. This person reminds me of actually a firefighter. Does anyone here have a firefighter in spirit? You know this? The... No. Okay.
1: No. Maybe it's not ringing a bell. I'm sorry.
2: Maybe one of our callers coming up. I don't know. There's this person. Maybe it's that 9/11 person. We'll see.
1: Sounds good. Thank you.
2: Okay. So do you have any questions about your life going on now?
1: My life going on now. We've had a big change recently. We've had a son in the past year. Thank you. And I guess anything, just maybe where we're headed as a family and any changes or things you might see coming up for us in the future.
2: Is he your only child?
1: He is my only child.
2: Okay. I don't think he will. Do you plan on?
1: You don't think he'll be my only child?
2: I don't think he'll be your only child.
1: Oh, my.
2: I mean, I am psychic, so I'm going to say, I think I, because I do feel a girl coming into the family.
1: Interesting.
0: Run. No, I'm kidding.

0: I've come from a family of girls. That's why we have a boy.
1: Aw. I feel like he's going to grow up to be a lot like his dad.
0: Yeah, that is already being apparent.
1: And is he, I don't know if he's walking yet. How old did you say he is?
0: He's 11 months. He's not walking yet.
1: Okay. When he does, I feel like he's going to be very fast. I love doing predictions for kids. I wouldn't be surprised if he was going to be a runner, actually. And very much like his dad. I feel like the girl will come in. Do you have the dog yet?
0: Yes. For many years.
1: Okay.
0: Yep.
1: Because I do feel like just the family is boy, girl, dog.
0: Well, I'm not opposed to it, so that's great.
1: Okay. Good luck.
0: Thank you so much for your time.
1: Bye.
0: I know.
1: Once in a while that happens where someone really wants to kind of come through and we'll see. We have another caller.
2: Yeah, want to take it?
1: Yeah, let's go.
2: Caller, you are on air.
1: Hello?
3: Hello?
1: Hi, who's this?
3: This is Annie calling for that baby. Hey.
1: How are you?
3: I'm okay. How are you?
1: Good. What can I help you with? Do you have a question?
3: I just wanted to know what she had to say, I guess.
1: Okay. Tell me a little bit about what's going on, like something you're dealing with.
3: I thought I was getting a reading.
1: Yeah.
3: For my loved one.
1: Oh, for your loved one.
3: Yeah, that passed.
1: Who were you looking to connect to? Who was it?
3: I'm not sure. I found the channel through Facebook.
1: Oh, who's the person that you lost who passed away?
3: My daughter.
1: Oh, I'm sorry. What's your daughter's name?
3: Layla.
1: Layla. Mm-hmm. How long ago did she pass?
3: It's going towards 2 months. She passed in the end of, I think, hold on, like May-ish?
4: Oh, no, I'm so sorry.
2: I'm sorry.
3: Thank you.
1: And was Layla a young adult?
3: She had just, she was 18, and she committed suicide the day of her graduation, the morning of.
1: Oh my gosh, I'm so sorry. Let's just take a moment. And know suicide is something that's so difficult to deal with. Every death is suicide, especially. People don't understand it. But mental illness is real. It's not something that is anyone's fault. Before you told me that she died from suicide, I had this feeling that the heart was very heavy and things were really difficult.
2: There is also the Suicide and Crisis Lifeline, 988, in case you want to go ahead and call them for any kind of reason. They're available 24/7.
1: Thank you for that.
4: Yeah.
1: You know, it felt like her heart was very heavy. It felt like in some ways people had no idea, and then in other ways people said, oh, maybe it wasn't a shock. Can you understand that?
3: Yeah. I mean, I guess there was signs. But I mean, it's... Go ahead.
1: It feels like as much as life was a struggle, she's saying that it wasn't, it doesn't mean that life was bad. She still had good times. You still took care of her. she still has that love for you. And it doesn't mean that anything was done wrong in any way. I feel like the outside world felt cruel to her.
3: Is there any specific examples?
1: Would you know if she had any trouble with other kids her age, things like that?
3: I know her grandma, the dad's side, let her go to in Arizona to this boy. She's supposed to get engaged, apparently. I had no clue. We were not on speaking terms. But it just makes no sense to me to give her that much freedom and let her fly by herself across the U.S. to meet some boy that, 18, that's so young, to not have it figured out.
1: Right.
3: Her dad was incarcerated. He's going to be incarcerated until she's... I'm a private person, so it's hard for me to spill everything, but I want to talk to her, and oh my goodness. It was just awkward, like I said, we were not on speaking terms.
1: Right.
3: But she was still my daughter.
1: Of course.
3: I still love her.
1: Of course.
3: I got this little one, so I'm sorry if she's being interrupted. Aww.
1: Life is tricky and sticky, and it's not all what it is on, the old sitcoms. Things are hard. And just because it didn't go the way you planned it doesn't mean, like I said, it was wrong. She takes responsibility for the decision she made, for the choices she made. And she did what felt right at the time. And even though she may have made some decisions that led to people that weren't the best around her, it's all about learning. And she's making me feel, hold on a second. She's making me feel like I did the best I could with what I had, and I followed my heart. She feels like she was a very passionate kid.
3: She was. I was so proud of her. And I wanted to be mad at her school because I was wondering the same thing. But the whole faculty, the kids, they all, adored her and talked about how they impacted her and influenced her and, that she was cool and individualistic. So that made me feel a little more whole. I don't know what went wrong.
1: Right.
3: Really,
1: well, she feels like such a passionate kid. Like, whatever she did wholeheartedly. It feels like she was misled. It feels like the thing she thought maybe weren't as they seemed. It seems like she was thinking something would come of this meeting. Maybe the people she was talking to, either by phone or text, weren't really the people she was talking to. Feels like a little bit of, being tricked, kind of like, that feeling of when you're, what you're seeing isn't really, what you're thinking isn't really what, you're getting. Do you know if she was involved at all with anyone online? This where maybe she met somebody?
3: Yeah, because there's no connection to Arizona.
1: Yeah.
3: There's no family out there. So she clearly must have met the boy online.
1: Feels like an online thing. What do they call that when, you think you're talking to someone, but maybe it's really somebody else. But, these people they're really convincing. And
3: was a narcissist?
1: She's just making me feel like, you know, it wasn't my fault, but I take responsibility for the decisions I made. So I know it's really hard as a mom. It's hard for anyone to handle that. But know that she is in a good place. She still has that passion. You can still talk to her. I know your relationship wasn't the best, you know, when she left this plane, but absolutely still talk to her. She is still part of your life.
3: Every night.
1: You write her?
3: Can you hear me?
1: Yeah.
3: Yeah. Do you know she, the reason I take pictures of the apartment, because I'm going through a custody battle with the second one now. That's why I started taking the pictures, but then I noticed, like, pictures of fog. And I'm always writing her, wish us good luck, because it's a lot that's been handed to me all in, like, a few years span. And then this fog was in the shape of a clover, so I just feel like she's not near that she's around. Like, I don't even know if they can still read, but I know. It makes me feel a little bit better just to at least write her.
1: Absolutely. Write her, talk to her. Is it a younger sister that she has?
3: Yeah, she's 3, and then sometimes I feel like she talks through her, too, because she just says questionable stuff sometimes.
1: Yeah.
3: Like, the, you know, vocabulary that I would not know that she knew.
1: Mm-hmm. And is there someone fighting you for her, your other daughter?
3: They have separate dads. Yeah, he's trying to, but I'm not thinking it's going to go over well for them.
1: Yeah. Aww. Is there a history of some abuse that you've been through?
3: Yeah, like all of the abuses. So I haven't spoken to my family in decades. And like that was a heavy load in itself because, I mean, I pretty much raised myself.
1: Right.
3: And several states over, I had her. And then, you know, I tried to forget about it and beat the 15th chapter in my life. And then she reached out to them with the encouragement of the dad's side. And my family wants to keep talking to her. And I guess they probably, you know, help out with her just taking her own visits or vacations or whatever.
1: Yeah.
3: And it felt like a slap to the face. I know she was young and it seemed like cool and fun, but it's just, you know, it's like, me rehashing things that I don't want to relive. And I wouldn't want my daughter to fall in the womb, but, like, I know she, you know, she's still my kid. Like, I don't know.
1: It just
3: I feel
1: like
3: I could have tried harder, but she knew she shouldn't have been there. Like, she shouldn't have gone there.
1: Yeah. You know, we make the best decisions we can with what we've got. And to a kid, a lot of things sound enticing, and people are convincing, and it's tough, you know, for those of you out there listening, be careful with who you meet online. Who you think you're meeting isn't always who you're really talking to, but, you know, continue fighting, fight to keep yourself good, your daughter good and safe, and my thoughts and prayers are with you.
3: Thank you.
1: Thank you for calling in.
4: Thank you.
3: Does she still know that I love her, though? Like,
1: absolutely. Absolutely.
3: Okay.
1: Her love is with you. Don't ever doubt that. Okay?
3: Okay.
1: Thanks so much for calling
3: in. Thank you so much.
4: Thank you.
3: All right.
4: Bye.
2: Bye.
3: Bye.
1: That's always tough.
4: Yeah. Oh, that's heavy.
2: Yeah, it was.
1: Have you ever known someone that died from suicide?
4: Not personally.
1: Yeah.
4: But, like, I remember there was
5: something that happened, like, our rival school, someone did that at the school.
1: Yeah.
5: And it was really traumatic because, like, a lot of people heard it. It was, like, in the same building. And it was really, yeah. So it's, yeah, the whole community feels it when something like that happens.
1: Absolutely. You know, it's something that makes you examine, like, everything, right?
5: Now that I'm thinking about it, I actually did know someone in my theater department who recently did that, and he was married. And I see her post, and it just, like, crushes me because she still is, like, she still is married, and, like, it's so rough. It really does, like, reverberate through communities when you do something like that.
1: Absolutely. I'm such a big advocate for mental health. I think there are so many misconceptions. You know, it breaks my heart when I hear people say, oh, it's a selfish act, or, you know, things like that, because mental illness, like I said, is real.
5: And it's scary because, like, the person I'm thinking of in my theater department, he was liked by everyone. He was so outgoing. He, like, did sports, did theater, did acting, did all these things. And, like, he was the last person you would ever think.
2: It's always the happiest people.
5: Yeah. Like, it's always the people who are, like, passionate, like, who feel things so passionately. And sometimes, like, yeah, that mental health is very important. Very important.
1: And I think the way we talk about it after, you know, someone passes affects everyone else, too. Like I said, the one misconception of it being a selfish act, you know, which I believe is not true by any means. You know, we all need support. We all need someone to look out for us. And, yeah, sometimes the happiest people, it is an act. And I don't think people, I don't think people listen enough.
5: That's true.
1: You know, we tend to get involved in our own thing or think, oh, they would never do that. You know, they're fine. But
2: I think it's such a sensitive topic that, like, it affects everybody, celebrities, the elderly, it doesn't matter, like, what your age is, it all affects you in the same way, and the result is always the same, where people are like, oh, I could have done something, but you didn't know, so how can you do anything if you didn't know?
5: It's tough. And that's where the guilt comes from.
2: I just think of Chester Bennington from Linkin Park.
5: I was thinking of Robin Williams, because, like, when you said age, I was, like, thinking, like, he's a little up there in age.
2: And then Chris Cornell right after. Like, the back-to-back was pretty brutal.
5: It affects everyone, mental health. Like, money, I joke all the time. I'm like, you know, if I trade money for happiness, I'll take the money. But, like, it doesn't,
1: it doesn't
5: fix the mental stuff, the mental health.
1: That's
5: why it's important.
1: I think we all, I think we also have a responsibility for ourselves, if we're not feeling well, to ask for help, you know, to say, I need help. We tend to think that people might just pick up on it. It's funny, I was driving home the other night late. I keep all, you know, strange hours and everything. And I was, I don't know what I was upset about, but I, let's just say I wasn't in the best mood. I mean, I wasn't super depressed or anything. I wasn't anything like that. But I reached out to a friend who I know is usually up late. And I said, you know, hey, I'm just driving home. Are you around? And she wrote me back a little later and said, yeah, I'm up, but I'm taking some time to take care of things. I'm packing for work and everything. And I was like, okay. And then when we spoke again, I said, oh, yeah, you know, I reached out. I really wasn't feeling so great. And she came back and said, next time you feel like that, just come out and ask me. Like, say you need to talk. And I was like, wow. You know, I thought somehow she would just know that, hey, I'm driving home, can you talk, meant I'm not feeling so great. Like, I really would like to talk to someone, you know? And I just thought that was so nice of her to say, like, hey, if you really, you know, if you need to, say it. Mm-hmm. And I kind of make a point to tell people that too, because there's a difference between you're busy and I really need someone.
2: Mm-hmm. Does anybody here struggle with anything?
5: I will say, when I was in therapy, like probably like a few years ago, some that was advice, like if like, you know, like talk to someone, like, and I'm like, how do I do that? I don't want to talk, like go up to my sister, pat her on the shoulder, and be like, I want to talk about my feelings. It's like, no. So yeah, I would do the phone call, and like, and it doesn't have to like be like, I want to talk about my feelings. It could just be like, well, how are you? They say their day. And then you could be like, well, this thing is bothering me.
1: Yeah.
5: Like kind of flow it into natural conversation. But I like that. I'll start using that. Like I might be busy, but I'm never too busy if it's like, you know.
1: Right. Like get in my face.
5: Yeah.
1: Well, you know, it's good. Even have like a code word between friends and family, you know, where you can just say, I'm not okay.
5: That could work. My circle's pretty small. Yeah. We only have to inform like a couple people.
2: That's cute.
5: Yeah, I like that idea.
2: It is a good one.
1: There's I wish I knew who it was. We have to look it up. There's a guy who talks about 7 minutes. He said all you need is 7 minutes to be able to talk to someone and like actually feel better. So he uses kind of a code between him and his group where he'll say, do you have 7 minutes?
5: Oh, that's cool.
2: That's cute. I like that. Very
1: helpful. You know the difference between, hey, I'm bored and I'm just not okay.
2: Yeah. There's completely different conversations when that happens.
1: Do you struggle with anything, Jamie?
2: Yeah, I'm actually, I have the third type of bipolar, which is cyclothymia. Mm-hmm. I don't know if you guys have heard of that.
5: Not three. I've obviously like bipolar and bipolar two.
1: Yeah.
2: Bipolar three is when you basically experience the emotions, but like really fast. Oh. So instead of me being like manic for a week, I could be manic for like an hour, and then I'm really upset for an hour, and then I go back and forth, and it's rough.
1: Right, so. You're cycling really quick.
2: Yeah.
1: Mm. It must be
2: It's exhausting.
1: Well,
2: frustrating,
1: right?
5: Yeah.
2: When I wasn't medicated, I would cry like 10 times a day.
1: Oh, that's rough.
2: Oh, it's hard. It's fun when you're on the high part, though.
1: Yeah.
2: You're riding the roller coaster, and you're like, I can do it all. And then you're like, no, that crash is bad.
1: Hmm. I appreciate you being so open.
5: Yeah.
1: I struggle with depression. I like to say I won the battle. Because years ago it was really tough. And now it's something that I just kind of live with, you know. Mm-hmm. It'll always, I think, be there in the background. And sometimes I feel it. But, you know, medication can help. Therapy, all sorts of things. And
5: I'm big on therapy. I love therapy. I use it as, like, my talk time. Like, even if I, like... It's crazy. Like during the week, I'll come up with like, I want to talk about this and this. And then I go there and I'm like, man, this person at school is really bothering me. And it's just like gossip. I'm like, I can't talk about like Taylor Swift and Travis Kelce with this stranger for an hour. I'm wasting my money.
1: That's funny.
5: But I love therapy. I'm very pro therapy.
1: Yeah, it's great that you can just feel comfortable talking about anything without judgment.
5: Oh, yeah.
1: You know, a lot of people are using ChatGPT as a therapist.
5: That is an awful idea.
2: Okay, wait, hear me out. When you don't have therapy and you really need something, I mean, it's great, because one time I remember I was freaking out and I didn't have my therapist there, and I don't know, but like for people who have mood disorders, they give you DBT, which is like stuff that they expose you to and you have to work on it yourself. So they give you the tools so that you can do it yourself.
5: Okay.
2: So AI
5: I won't judge
2: really
5: too quickly. I won't judge too quickly.
2: AI really was there and I was like, dude, thank you.
5: I don't know if it's for me, but if it helps you, then totally. I don't know if it's for me. I won't knock it. I won't like yuck your yum, but
2: if you have like the CBT, which is like normal therapy, which everyone just does the talking therapy, then I don't know if it would work.
5: Yeah, fair. That's what the radio station is for. That's why I'm here so much. It's all talk therapy for me.
1: Absolutely.
2: That's cute.
5: I don't know if people want to hear me talk that much.
2: You ready?
1: Though. Do we have any time for more?
2: Oh, man.
5: I don't think so.
2: I don't think so either. I'm sad.
1: Oh.
5: Dang it.
1: Well, I think that was a well-needed discussion.
2: Yes. Yeah. Yes, it was.
1: You know, and my thoughts and prayers going out to Layla.
5: Of course.
2: Yeah.
1: And her family.
2: That was sad.
1: Please, if you're struggling, reach out. Family, friends, hotlines, Jamie.
2: Yeah, the 988 suicide crisis hotline.
1: Is that something you text or that's a call number?
2: I'm not sure. Maybe you could do both.
5: I believe it's call and text. I believe it's both.
1: Okay.
5: Don't quote me on that 100%.
1: Yeah.
2: It's nice, though. It's nice to have that person there. There's also, there's a ton of different crisis hotlines.
5: Yeah.
2: And we have one, too, in Long Island. I just don't remember it off the top of my head. But it's very helpful.
1: Okay, well, reach out if you need help.
2: Yeah.
1: Thank you, ladies.
5: Thank you. That was great.
1: That brings us to the end of another show. Thank you for listening, and a big thank you to my student panelists. I am psychic medium Lori Smith from edifyyoursoul.com. 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

the 1975 on 90.3 WHPC. It's Jamie, and that was a heavy show, I would say, if you were listening last hour. It was all about mental health. It was all about, it was about psychics, but mental health really pursued and just became the big thing of that show. Anyway, we're going to go lighter, okay? Let's go with Sublime Stick Figure featuring Bradley Noel from Sublime. 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

Sleeping with Sirens on 90.3 WHPC. It's Jamie, and I am so stoked to be here with you on The Voice of Nassau Community College. If you have a request or you want to just say hi, please call 516-572-7440, and the texting lines are open as well. Same number, 516-572-7440. We're going to go along here with Marilyn Manson's new song, Exit Wound, on 90.3 WHPC.

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I wanted to tell you about a show that we have here on the Voice of Nassau Community College. It's called Everything and Anything. It happens on Fridays at 6 p.m. Host Steve Mann. I'm not even going to attempt his last name, okay? Steve is just a brilliant man. He played a song that I heard the other day. It was Bleachers. They played... Oh, man, what did he play? He played... Oh, man, I can't remember off the top of my head, but he plays a lot of songs. It's literally... You can go from alternative to country, from country to pop to K-pop. Like, he just goes all over the place, and I think it's really brilliant and cool. Here is the story so far on 90.3 WHPC.

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It's Jamie, and I love that song. It's called Caution, if you couldn't figure that out yourself. But it's a really cool song that came out in 2020, right when COVID hit, and I was like, damn, this is a jam. Anyway, here is The Used with All That I've Got. I don't know if you heard that The Used was playing at the Great South Bay Festival on Thursday. I'm assuming they killed it, and they must have played this song too. Here's All That I've Got on 90.3 WHPC.

in Lebanon, Hanover on 90.3 WHPC. It's Jamie, and you're listening to The Rock Binge. That song got really big, I would say, on TikTok, and I don't know where else. But I know I listened to it, and I heard it at venues, and I was like, this is really good. Here is some Wolf Totem, the HU, featuring Jacoby Shaddix from Papa Roach. If you haven't heard the song, it's pretty cool because it's in another language as well. Here's Wolf Totem on 90.3 WHPC.

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It's Jamie, and boy, oh boy, I've been having a good time with you, and it's going to continue all the way until 8 p.m. So Breathe Carolina, I don't know if you know them. They are a popular band back in like the early 2000s. They had played a lot of songs, and then all of a sudden they went from like this pop punk alternative style to dance house music. I know that's crazy, but that's what they did. And Warped Tour had just happened, I think, in Long Beach, California. And the lead singer, David, had decided to bring out Kyle, which is the other person who had left the band. And so this was their first reuniting in years. Here is Hello Fascination with them together on 90.3 WHPC.

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I knew someone who was super obsessed with them, and then I lost contact, so I hope that person is still obsessed with them. I don't really hear too much about them anymore, but hey, it's okay. Here's another band that I feel like a lot of people don't know about, or even hear. Here is Litany, very cool band from the UK. 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

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It's Jamie, and I'm going to tell you right now, I remember I found them in the early 2000s when I was going to go to Warped Tour, and they had the song 18, and it's about how they hate, you know, how the guy is not really what the parents want. He's too alternative. And now they're playing Letter in a Suitcase. 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

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I love Typo. And you know what? I thought, why not give you another song of Typo? I know I can't play another one because I don't know if you know this rule, but we have a rule here. We are not allowed to play the same artist within the hour. It's just a little thing that we do here. I don't know if other radio stations do it, but I know that we do it here. Here is a cover of Typo Negative by Starset called Love You to Death on 90.3 WHPC.

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I'm Jamie, and we're throwing it back. We're going even more, okay? I know that that was, what, like 80s? I love 80s stuff, but also, here is Tear You Apart, She Wants Revenge. We're going a little goth here, because I'm a super goth girl. Here's Tear You Apart on 90.3 WHPC.

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It's Jamie, and I'm having a great time here. I hope you are as well. Here's some Corey Taylor with Shaken. It's a cover of Eddie Money. If you haven't heard of Eddie Money, you really need to do some research. He's pretty big. Also, here's Corey Taylor. He's pretty big as well on 90.3 WHPC.

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it. 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It's Jamie, and coming up is some Hollywood Undead, Papa Roach, and there's another artist as well. I'm really shocked that Hollywood Undead and Papa Roach would come together and form a song. If you know anything about Hollywood Undead back in the early 2000s, they were a bit raunchy, okay? Bit crazy, bit wild, definitely raunchy. 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

My Darkest Days and Ludacris on 90.3 WHPC. I never thought I would say Ludacris is performing with a rock star, but, you know, here he is. 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